The smooth sound of Tylan and Crew Alexander. That is Running 2. You're in UCB One through the night on a Friday overnight show. It's Brian Furr with you. And of course, you can check in, say hello to me. Let me know where you're listening from, brian@ucb.co.uk. Coming up this hour, we'll have your night blessing. Also got your UCB word for today and music from Sir Reeves and a live city on the list as well. Neto, back to sounds with this. It's Dan Bremnes. Started with you on UCB One.

Sir Reeves and Healing on UCB One. It's Brian Farr with you. Now, here's a lovely story just to lift your heart this Friday morning. Have you heard about this? Two 17-year-olds, Gabriel Carson and also James Cranson from Peter Simons College, had a dream to start their own chamber orchestra. And this week, that dream became reality as the Winchester Students Chamber Orchestra made its debut at Christchurch. Yes, Gabriel conducted the orchestra while James co-conducted with Beethoven's powerful Fifth Symphony at the heart of the performance. But it wasn't just all about making beautiful music. This concert also raised £580 for the Friends of Music in Winchester and to support the churches that generously opened their doors for their rehearsals. Isn't that just a wonderful reminder that when young people use their God-given gifts with passion, with purpose, they don't just create something beautiful, they can bless the whole community. And as in Psalm 150, it reminds us, let everything that has breath praise the Lord. What a beautiful example of faith, talent, and generosity working in harmony.

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0: You're on UCB1 through the night on a Friday morning. It's Brian Farrell with you. Time now to check in with our UCB word for today. And this morning, it's a focus on how me and you can conquer our own Jericho. 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
2: You will conquer your Jericho, part one. Here's what you need to know about the walls of Jericho. They were immense. They wrapped around the city like a suit of armor, 40 feet above the ground. They were impenetrable. Here's what you need to know about Joshua. He didn't bring the walls down. God did. And God will do that for you, too. Your Jericho is your fear, anger, bitterness, or prejudice. It's also your insecurity about the future, your guilt about the past, and your negativity, anxiety, and proclivity to criticize, overanalyze, or compartmentalize. Your Jericho is any circumstance, attitude, or mindset that keeps you from joy, peace, or rest. Jericho blocks your way, so its walls must fall. Go in to possess the land which the Lord your God is giving you to possess. That's Joshua 1, verse 11. The verb translated as possess means to occupy by driving out previous tenants and possessing in their place. But Satan won't leave without a fight. He will resist. He will push back. But he will not win. Why? Because God has already declared that you are the victor. The Lord said to Joshua, "See, I have given Jericho into your hand." That's Joshua 6, verse 2. God did not say, "Joshua, take the city." God said, "Joshua, receive the city I have taken." The same can be said about you and your challenge. You may say, "If God has done it for me, what do I have to do?" Well, first, receive your victory by faith, just as you received your salvation. Second, speak victory. Be sure your words line up with God's. And third, walk out your victory, one day at a time.
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This is Used to Be One through the night on a Friday morning. It's Brian Furr with you. And a reminder that Used to Be has a dedicated news team that bring you the topics of the day from a Christian perspective. And recently we were discussing loneliness. You see, more people affected by loneliness, death or stress, they are being helped with social prescribing. Well, the team at the National Academy for Social Prescribing says the NHS should be proactive in using faith communities because of the trusted and pivotal relationship they have with patients. 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

You're on UCB One through the night. It's Brian Farrell with you. Now, don't forget, UCB has a dedicated news team that bring you the topics of the day from a Christian perspective. Now, tributes are continuing to be made in honour of the late Anne Widdecombe. Well, Mervyn King, founder president of Religious Freedom Charity CSW, has been speaking to UCB News on her passing. 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

0: Well, howdy, y'all. 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

0: This is Used to Be One through the night on a Friday morning. It's Brian Farr with you. Time now to have our Friday night blessing. And this is for us just to press pause and meditate on what God might be saying to us. So let's reflect on the day together. And as you listen to our Friday night blessing, I'd encourage you just to quiet yourself, quiet your mind, and just think. Think about how God gives you an aroma.
1: May ye have grace to remember the good.

one has a perfect story. No relationship is flawless. Some are very hard.

Whatever you may have to deal with, may you find a kernel of kindness, a grain of good, and a lingering of love's perfume.

And that was a reading by Danielle, based on Malcolm Duncan's Moment of Meditation and his Night Blessing series of texts. And to find out more about him and his work, head on over to his website, malcolmduncan.co.uk. And I do hope that has encouraged you this Friday morning.

You're on a Used to Be One through the night on a Friday morning. It's Brian Furr with you. We are heading towards our 2 o'clock news, but don't go anywhere. After two, we're going to check in with our 10 of Bible Talks. Can't wait to share that with you. Now, though, bringing us towards the news, this is Eli Gable, Your Nature on Used to Be One.

0: to you, Lily and Grow on UCB One. Through the night on a Friday morning, it's Brian Furr with you, just on 6 minutes past 2 o'clock. And of course, you can check in, say hello to me, let me know where you're listening from, brian@ucb.co.uk. Coming up this hour, we're going to check in with our 10-minute Bible Talks, and I've also got new music from Damaris Gomez I'm going to share with you as well. Now though, back to sounds with this, it's Strings and Hearts, Empty Airport on UCB One.
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0: 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Now, Damaris was born in Brazil and raised in Portugal, and she joined a Christian band at the age of just 13, and since then, she's had the opportunity to travel internationally as a bass player, so very, very talented. Her new song, When I'm With You, Damaris Gomez, is right after this.
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0: This is Used to Be One Through the Night on a Friday morning. It's Branford with you, just approaching 20 past two. Let's have our 10-minute Bible talks. And this morning, we open a brand new study from our very good friends at the 10-minute Bible talks team, because we are turning to the book of Joshua. Now, an often cited verse in Joshua chapter 1 is the one where the Lord tells Joshua to be strong and courageous. And this is in the face of a task that lay ahead as Israel looked to approach the promised land. And while often this verse serves as an encouragement to trust God to be with us and lead us through difficult times, it is important to remember that this does not equate to a promise of worldly success. It does, however, provide an encouragement that just as God promised to be with Joshua, he'll also remain close to us. Here's our Bible talk.
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4: I'm Jensen Holt McNair. For today, we're going to be in the first 9 verses of Joshua 1. Though you may not have been familiar with the idea of the historical books, I wasn't, I would bet that if you've run in Christian circles for long enough, you've probably heard portions of today's passage. We'll get into that as we get into the more famous parts, but first, I want to camp out in verse 1 for just a moment. So just like we need the context of the Old Testament, of the historical books, to fully understand the New Testament, to understand who Jesus is, who God is, and what he calls us to, we have to know and understand the context of the book of Joshua to really grasp the significance of all that goes on in this book. And the first verse of Joshua 1 does a great job at hinting at a lot of the context that we need to know. So let's read it now. After the death of Moses, the servant of the Lord said to Joshua, son of Nun, Moses' aide. Okay, cliffhanger. So first, we learn that Moses is dead. Now, this isn't new news. In the final chapter of Deuteronomy, the book preceding Joshua, we learn of Moses' death in detail. Deuteronomy tells us that Moses was a great leader and a prophet. There was none like him, who had seen God face to face, who had witnessed God's miracles and wonders. And we learn that throughout much of that, Joshua was his aide, his assistant. He was close to Moses, this man who stood in the presence of God. He learned from him. Now, unlike Moses, Joshua would see the promised land. If you're not familiar with the story found in the Torah, this promised land goes all the way back to Abraham, to the patriarchal promise. God told Abraham that he would be blessed so that he could bless the world, that his family would become a great nation, have a land of their own, and live in a covenant relationship with God. And his family did grow, but they became enslaved in Egypt. Now, Moses was the leader that God sent to bring his people out of slavery and into the promised land. But when they arrived at the promised land and sent spies into the land to search it out, all but 2 returned fearful, anxious, with stories of the powerful people who lived in the land. They doubted that God could overcome them. But Joshua wasn't like them. He was one of the 2 who had faith that God could deliver them as he promised. And because of his faith, God ordained that Joshua, Moses' assistant, would be the one who would deliver his people into the long-awaited promised land. And so, the nation of Israel has grown into a great nation. They're God's covenant people, and now, with Joshua, they're looking for their land. And verses 2 through 9 go on to explicitly tell us that this is what Joshua will do with his life and leadership. The Lord speaks directly to him, and this is what he promises to Joshua. Moses, my servant, is dead. Now then, you and all these people, get ready to cross the Jordan River into the land I am about to give them to the Israelites. I will give you every place where you set your foot as I promised to Moses. Your territory will extend from the desert to Lebanon, from the great river, the Euphrates, all the Hittite country to the Mediterranean Sea in the west. No one will be able to stand against you all the days of your life. As I was with Moses, so I will be with you. I will never leave you nor forsake you. Be strong and courageous, because you will lead these people to inherit the land I swore to their ancestors to give them. Be strong and very courageous. Be careful to obey all the law my servant Moses gave you. Do not turn from it to the right or to the left, that you may be successful wherever you go. Keep this book of the law always on your lips. Meditate on it day and night so that you may be careful to do everything written in it. Then you will be prosperous and successful. Have I not commanded you? Be strong and courageous. Do not be afraid. Do not be discouraged, for the Lord your God will be with you wherever you go. Okay, I know that's a lot. But we read here that God will give Joshua the land he has promised to his people. He will deliver it into his hands. He will give it to him. He will make him prosperous and successful. Now, these are the verses that you've probably heard before. Be strong and courageous, then you will be prosperous and successful. Do not be afraid. Do not be discouraged, for the Lord your God will be with you wherever you go. Now, if you've heard these phrases before in the context of these verses, there's a chance that you might have heard a sermon with a similar ideation to this. Be strong and courageous. God has big things planned for your life. He will abundantly bless you and provide for you if you just have faith. If you just have the courage to dream and believe big, you can have courage and faith because you know that your God will deliver you to the blessings and riches he has promised. Now, a prominent prosperity gospel teacher gave a sermon on the life of Joshua that was similar to that. And in it, he declared that you and I were to be part of the Joshua generation, that we would be the ones to take new ground, to taste abundance, to see God move in our lives, that if you believe, you would see God deliver better jobs, better health, better relationships, that you would see breakthrough in your life, that God is about to catapult you in your life to increase your wealth, your income, that just like Joshua, God has promised success and prosperity for you. And if you are faithful and believe, it will happen for you. Now, he's not the only one who has taken these promises that God made specifically to Joshua and applied them in this way for you and for me. But what he and many others have done is a huge misunderstanding and misrepresentation of the intention of this passage and even what God is promising to Joshua. First, these are promises made specifically to Joshua. Not to you, not to me. You and I can learn about the goodness and faithfulness and dependability of our God from these promises and from the witness of Joshua's life and God's faithfulness in it. But these are not promises made to us. There are things that God promises Joshua that he has promised to all of his people, that he will be with them always. God is present and faithful in the lives of believers. That's true for each and every one of us. And we praise him for that. We get the blessing of seeing that reality play out in Joshua's life. It should encourage us. It should bolster our faith. But it does not mean that we can take other specific promises made to Joshua and claim them for ourselves. God has not promised to specifically deliver a physical parcel of land over to me if I'm faithful. Now, secondly, this teaching completely misunderstands the promises that are being made to Joshua. Let's look back at the passage for a moment. God is telling Joshua that he would deliver him into the promised land, that he would be with him and provide for him in this venture. He tells him to be strong and courageous, and he commands Joshua that in order for this to happen, he needs to be careful to obey all the law that God had given Moses. He's telling Joshua to obey scripture, the Torah, to not turn from it, to meditate on it day and night so that Joshua could be successful wherever he goes. It's important to understand that Joshua's success and his faithfulness to scripture are directly tied. Not in the sense like the prosperity gospel would claim that if you believe and are faithful, you will be successful, wealthy, and healthy. But in the sense that when you live a life guided by scripture, when you meditate on God's word, when you give yourself over to his commands and live in communion with him, when you give your life to his way of living, then you will be successful in his kingdom. See, Joshua would be successful in the specific mission that God had given him, to deliver his people into the land flowing with milk and honey, not for his personal wealth or benefit, but because it was God's mission, his plan to redeem his people, to deliver them and provide for them and care for them and bless the entire world through them. The success promised to Joshua is not worldly success. Joshua shouldn't extrapolate this promise to believe that he would be successful in every venture he ever walked into. God was promising that a faithful life, dependent on God's word, would enable him to be strong and very courageous as he followed God's mission for his life, because he would know that God would be faithful to his promise to deliver the promised land into his hands. This promise was not made to us, but it does teach us about God and what he expects of his children and how he is faithful to his promises. Like Joshua, when we live lives marked by faithfulness, by a devotion to the law, we will uncover a way of living that is humble, faithful, and generous. We'll find a new definition of success, one that is marked by a life of faithfulness and not wealth, humility, not power, abundant life and love found in God, not abundant wealth. The fatal downfall of the prosperity gospel comes when you look at the life of Jesus. Homeless, wanderer, born from a scandalous mother in a rundown, insignificant town. The prosperity gospel leaves people empty, broken, confused, betrayed, questioning God's goodness when their faithfulness is met with divorce or job loss, illness, or bankruptcy. It's an empty gospel. It's not biblical. It makes the object of our devotion the thing that God can give us rather than the good giver of life. You see, God does not guarantee worldly success to those who are faithful, who trust confidently in his promises. He promises a different kind of success. We won't see our kingdoms built, but his kingdom built. His plans will succeed, not our own. His generosity and kindness and justice will reign in our lives, and we will be abundantly blessed by that. We will only ever find true flourishing when we build our lives on the true gospel. And so, as we read about God's people entering the promised land, as we see his faithfulness to the promises that he made to Joshua, may it remind us that we follow a faithful God. The promises he has made to deliver us into his kingdom, to be our good and faithful king, to return one day and live among us once again. His promises are sure, and they are steadfast.
0: And that's our 10-minute Bible Talks this Friday morning. 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
1: I found it so valuable because there isn't anything else like it. 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
1: You're on UCB One through the night. It's Brian Farr with you. And like many offices and newsrooms, the topic of the day all this past few days has been the heat. And whilst it might be hot again for some of us, we pondered, what about the marine heat wave? Yes, the news team was speaking about some wildlife and habitats that could be at risk of mass mortality. And that's according to the Met Office. Meanwhile, a project's just been launched to help partially sighted and blind individuals access more blue spaces like the sea, like our wonderful lakes and rivers. Sadie Rockcliffe is involved in Gateway to the Sea project, and this is a wonderful interview there, especially for these partly sighted and blind individuals. And you can listen back by clicking the link on our UCB Media Facebook page.

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Jerry Camp and These Days on UCB One. Through the night, it's Brian Farr with you, Brian at UCB.co.uk. That's who you can check in and say hello to me on this rather early Friday morning. Going to keep the music rolling. 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

Young Oceans and Go With Me on UCB One. We're heading towards our 3 o'clock news this Friday morning. After three, we'll have your Bernie Diamond teaching and your fun fact of the day. Now, bringing you, me, and everyone else to the news, this is Greg Atwell's No Other Love on UCB One.

JJ Heller and Love It Here on UCB One. Through the night, it's Brian Furr with you, just approaching 6 minutes past three. And of course, you can check in, say hello to me. Let me know where you're listening in from, brian@ucb.co.uk. Coming up this hour, we'll have our Bernie Diamond teaching. Also got your fun fact of the day. And also Esther Uppel is with us for our teaching as well. Now though, back to sounds with this. It's John Foreman, I Propose a Toast on UCB One.

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1: Hey, how you doing? 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

0: Jervis Campbell and Belief on UCB One through the night on a Friday morning. It's Brofer with you. Time now to have your fun fact of the day. And this is for you to share with friends and family, or maybe even keep in your back pocket for the next quiz night. And this morning, we are going to learn about the colour of the universe. Did you know about this? The universe's average colour is called cosmic latte. Never knew that, did you? 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So it's now called cosmic latte, the universe's average colour. Every day, a learning day on UCB One.
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It's Brian Farrell with you. And don't forget, you can check in, say hello to me. Sometimes I'm in the middle of fixing microphones and lining up music. So if I don't reply to you straight away, don't worry, I will get back to you. Brian at UCB.co.uk. Let me know where you're listening from.

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1: Some of the parables of Jesus are amongst the most well-known stories of all time. There's his tale of the shepherd with a flock of 100 sheep, for whom each one is precious, even the one that's wandered off. Our podcast Bible expert, Mike Beaumont, says this is a powerful message for anyone who's drifted away from God.
2: Come on, make today the day you decide, my drifting's going to stop. I am going to get back to praying. I'm going to get back to reading the Bible. I'm going to get back to my church group, whatever it might be. Why? Because the Good Shepherd is out there looking for you, waiting for you, welcoming you, personally wanting to lead you back and taking you back into the fold. Not to say now, you know, you sit in the naughty corner now, so you're in the fold, but the 99's here and there's that little mini fold for the one we've got our eye on you. No, welcome back into the family, because actually you're still part of the family. It's just you've drifted and the Good Shepherd wants you home again.
1: 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A new podcast episode drops every Wednesday. It's called Bible Parables in 30 Minutes.

0: Katie Reynolds and Grief on a Wednesday on UCB One. Through the night, it's Brian Furrow with you, just approaching 3:30. Let's check in with our Bernie Diamond teaching and his different perspective. Now, this morning, Bernie says, when we're afraid, it seems as though nothing anyone else says or does can make a difference. But what if God has something to say? And what if it does actually make a difference? Would it be worth listening to? Here's Bernie.
1: You know what I've noticed about those times when I am truly, truly afraid? It seems that nothing anybody says or does can make a difference. When you're going through some really tough times and you just don't know what the future holds, and everything looks bleak and grim, every eventuality we imagine has a bad outcome. Because when we're afraid, it seems to me that we lose hope. And hope is being able to see into the future and believe that something good is going to happen. A place without hope is a dark and dangerous place indeed. And yet that's where we so often find ourselves in life. Yesterday on the program, we saw how one of Israel's kings, Jehoshaphat, the king of Judah, was faced with overwhelming odds, a massive army, three nations coming against him at the same time. There was no way that his small army could ever win that battle against this mighty enemy. No way. Or was there? Now, old Josh, he didn't panic, nor was he frozen with fear. He went to God and told God just the way it was. 2 Chronicles chapter 20, verse 12. Oh God, we are powerless against this great multitude that is coming against us. We do not know what to do, but our eyes are on you. There you have it. Well, right now, we're going to take a look at what happened next. Did God respond? Did he? And if he did it make any difference? Because as I said right at the beginning, so often when we're afraid, it seems that nothing anybody else says or does ever makes a difference. Well, let's have a look. We're going to read the next part of the story. It begins in 2 Chronicles chapter 20, verse 13. Meanwhile, all of Judah stood before the Lord with their little ones, their wives, and their children. Then the Spirit of the Lord came upon Jahaziel, the son of Zechariah and the son of a whole bunch of lineage. Then the Spirit of the Lord came upon Jahaziel, the son of Zechariah, one of the Levites in the middle of the assembly. He said, "Listen, all of Judah and the inhabitants of Jerusalem and King Jehoshaphat, thus says the Lord to you, do not fear or be dismayed at the great multitude, for the battle is not yours, but God's. Tomorrow, go down against them. They will come up the ascent of Ziz, and you will find them at the end of the valley before the wilderness of Jeruel. This battle is not for you to fight. Take your position, stand still, and see the victory of the Lord on your behalf, O Judah and Jerusalem. Do not fear or be dismayed. Tomorrow go out against them, and the Lord will be with you." Then Jehoshaphat bowed down with his face to the ground, and all of Judah and the inhabitants of Jerusalem fell down before the Lord, worshipping him. And the Levites stood up to praise the Lord, the God of Israel, with a very loud voice. They rose early in the morning and went out into the wilderness of Tekoa. And as they went out, Jehoshaphat stood and said, "Listen to me, O Judah and inhabitants of Jerusalem. Believe in the Lord your God and you will be established. Believe in his prophets." When he had taken counsel with the people, he appointed those who were to sing to the Lord and to praise him in holy splendor as they went out before the army, saying, "Give thanks to the Lord, for his steadfast love endures forever." If you didn't know better, you'd say they were nuts. And right in the middle of this frightening time, God ups and speaks through this man. The Spirit of God falls on this man, Jahaziel. It wasn't such a funny name to them back then. And what does God say? "Do not be afraid. Do not be dismayed at this great multitude, for the battle is not yours, but God's." And again, in verse 17, "This battle is not for you to fight. Take your position, stand still, and see the victory of the Lord on your behalf. Do not fear or be dismayed. Tomorrow go out against them and the Lord will be with you." Now, I want to just think through that for a bit because this is so important. This is the crux of the whole story. You see, we think in our human thinking, we've always been taught to be self-reliant. God helps those who help themselves, right? But here, God is saying exactly 180 degrees the opposite. This nation of Judah, God's chosen people, the remnant of Israel, the rump, if you like, These people who've put their faith in their God against overwhelming odds. In fact, they had nowhere else to go. They are facing certain absolute annihilation. Remember, we're not talking about some football match here. This is not like your team annihilating my team on the weekend and on Monday morning we talk about it. This is complete death and destruction. So they turn to God with fear in their hearts. That's what it said right at the beginning. It said Jehoshaphat was afraid, and just like you and I would be, but he set himself to seek the Lord, and he proclaimed a fast through all Judah, and they waited on God. They could have panicked. They could have been immobilized with fear, but instead he waited on God, and God spoke, and God said, "This is my battle and not yours." We don't expect that, do we? Oh, sure, we expect God to do it for other people, but not for us. Let me give you an example. You're married. Your wife or your husband seems to have drifted away from you. You long for them. You yearn to be close. But it doesn't matter how much you try or what you say or do, it just doesn't happen. You can see your soulmate drifting away from you and from God, and you start thinking the unthinkable in your heart. This is going to end in divorce. How do you respond? Panic? Frozen in fear? Start behaving badly yourself? Or do you set yourself to seek God, to inquire of him, to discover that what God really wants to say to you is this battle is not for you to fight? Take your position, stand still, and see the victory of the Lord on your behalf. Do not fear or be dismayed. Tomorrow go out and the Lord will be with you. Come on, this is where the rubber hits the road. And look at how Judah and the King Jehoshaphat responded to this incredible message from God. Did they scoff in disbelief? Did they have a church council meeting to debate the matter? How did they respond? Jehoshaphat bowed down with his face to the ground, and all of Judah and the inhabitants of Jerusalem fell down before the Lord, worshipping the Lord, and they all sang. And they went out to meet this massive army singing God's praises. Come on, this is where it's at. God is a mighty God, and he's a loving God. And when we go and inquire of him from deep within our fear, he'll take charge. He fights the battles we can't fight. And sometimes it's not about defeating some enemy out there. No, sometimes he has to do a work of grace in our hearts to change us and heal us. So often we think we know what the answer should be, but actually we haven't a clue. So often we plan this victory or that, but when we put it in his hands, his victory and his outcome are so perfect. We don't have time right now, but if you read on in this chapter, 2 Chronicles chapter 20, you will discover that God won a mighty victory against an impossible enemy that day, and God's chosen people just stood there and watched. They didn't have to lift a finger. It was God's battle and God's victory. He wants to do that sometimes in our lives. And when we're racing around panicking, or when we've closed our ears frozen in fear, we miss out on that. On that day, God's chosen people discovered that the battle truly belonged to their God.
0: Bernie Dimas and his different perspective this Friday morning. And if you want to find out more about Bernie and his work, check his website, ChristianityWorks.com. That's ChristianityWorks.com.

0: 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Now for the next few moments, I want to introduce you to our record of the week, and this week it's a stunning collaboration. It's from Samson and Bodhi, and they've teamed up on the song Follow Me Down, and this track balances honesty and hope, and it offers a message that feels deeply personal while also remaining universally relatable. I think you're going to like it. Here's Samson and Bodhi, Follow Me Down.
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0: It is a super song. Samson alongside Bodhi, that is Follow Me Down, our record of the week for this week. Now, here's a message from Esther Uppel that will just filter through your Friday.
1: Hi, I'm Esther Uppel from All Nations. Promises are great, but there is tension with promise. We all live with promise. Often, what God promises and what we see in reality can feel worlds apart. God wants us to see what he sees and to hold on to promises that he's given us for our lives and for our future. And so I want to encourage you listening today to contend for the fullness, not to think that because your reality doesn't look like the promise that God is not going to be faithful. God is always faithful, and we're to take those promises, to read them from his word, to meditate on them and to confess them and say, Lord, I'm going to hold on to that promise, even though my life might not look as fruitful as it should right now. So hold on to promises in our marriage, for our family, for our children, for the church, and even promises that God has given us for the United Kingdom and the world.
0: Esther Uppel, part of the team from All Nations Church, with our Friday morning message.

It is definitely a song to inspire us this rather early Friday morning, isn't it? Joseph O'Brien and Down in My Heart, Joy. You're on UCB1, it's Brian Furrow with you. We're heading towards our 4 o'clock news, but don't go anywhere. After four, I'll have your night blessing and our UCB word for today. Your latest news is right after this.

It is Moses Brothers and Sailing on UCB1. Friday morning, the 17th of July. It's Brian Furr with you, just approaching 6 minutes past 4 o'clock. And of course, you can check in and say hello to me, Brian, at ucb.co.uk. Let me know where you're listening from. Coming up this hour, we'll have your night blessing and our UCB word for today. Now though, getting back to sounds with this, it's LJ the Messenger, Everything on UCB1.

0: This is Used to Be One through the night on a Friday morning. It's Brian Farr with you. Time now to have our Friday night blessing. And this is for us just to press pause and meditate on what God might be saying to us. So let's reflect on the day together. And as you listen to our Friday night blessing, I'd encourage you just to quiet yourself, quiet your mind, and just think. Think about how God gives you an aroma.
1: May ye have grace to remember the good.

one has a perfect story. 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Some are very hard.

Whatever you may have to deal with, may you find a kernel of kindness, a grain of good, and a lingering of love's perfume.

That was a reading by Danielle, based on Malcolm Duncan's Moment of Meditation and his Night Blessing series of texts. And to find out more about him and his work, head on over to his website, malcolmduncan.co.uk. And I do hope that has encouraged you this Friday morning.

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0: It says it right there. It's really clear, and I don't know why it's so hard for me to just get that. But it says, the Bible says, don't worry about anything. Instead, pray about everything. Tell God what you need and thank Him for all that He's done. Then you'll experience God's peace, which exceeds anything we can understand. And His peace will guard your hearts and your minds in Christ Jesus. It's that simple.
1: You're on UCB1 through the night. It's Brian Furr with you. And don't forget, there's plenty of entertainment on UCB1 for our Friday night, including from 10 o'clock tonight. Joel Brown is in the chair for his show Fusion. Now, he gets to fill us with the sounds of Afrobeats. And this is a show that will get you ready for the weekend. It's Fusion with Joel Brown from 10 o'clock tonight on UCB1.
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It's Brian Farr with you now. 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

0: You're on UCB1 through the night on a Friday morning. It's Brian Farrell with you. Time now to check in with our UCB word for today. And this morning, it's a focus on how me and you can conquer our own Jericho. 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

0: than Debbie Gass.
1: You will conquer your Jericho, part one. Here's what you need to know about the walls of Jericho. They were immense. They wrapped around the city like a suit of armor, 40 feet above the ground. They were impenetrable. Here's what you need to know about Joshua. He didn't bring the walls down. God did. And God will do that for you, too. Your Jericho is your fear, anger, bitterness, or prejudice. It's also your insecurity about the future, your guilt about the past, and your negativity, anxiety, and proclivity to criticize, overanalyze, or compartmentalize. Your Jericho is any circumstance, attitude, or mindset that keeps you from joy, peace, or rest. Jericho blocks your way, so its walls must fall. Go in to possess the land which the Lord your God is giving you to possess. That's Joshua 1, verse 11. The verb translated as possess means to occupy by driving out previous tenants and possessing in their place. But Satan won't leave without a fight. He will resist. He will push back. But he will not win. Why? Because God has already declared that you are the victor. The Lord said to Joshua, "See, I have given Jericho into your hand." That's Joshua 6, verse 2. God did not say, "Joshua, take the city." God said, "Joshua, receive the city I have taken." The same can be said about you and your challenge. You may say, "If God has done it for me, what do I have to do?" Well, first, receive your victory by faith, just as you received your salvation. Second, speak victory. Be sure your words line up with God's. And third, walk out your victory, one day at a time.
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It is the sound of Matthew Parker on UCB One. That's just about it from me. Thank you so much for keeping me company over the last few hours. It's Brian Farrell, and of course you can chat to me anytime, brian@ucb.co.uk. But keep your radio on though, because the brilliant Bex Millington is in the seat just after our 5 o'clock news with our breakfast show. Bex with us all the way through till 9 o'clock. You, my friend, have a blessed Friday ahead, and I'll chat to you on Sunday afternoon from 2. Until then, God bless.

That is Zach Williams for your Friday morning. Hello. Oh, you've made it. It's the end of the week. And a lot of people starting their summer holidays. If you've got a couple more weeks to go, that's all right. It'll be fine. You will get there. I promise. I've got loads to keep you entertained for your Friday morning, though. The usual picture flick on the way, plus your cryptic crossword clue and 10-minute Bible talks where we start looking at the book of Joshua.

0: That is Jordan Felice on UCB One. How are you when it comes to recognizing people? I don't just mean like people that you know, like famous people, because I am rubbish. I know. My job is supposed to be that I can recognize famous people. I am rubbish at this, like really, really bad. Unless someone says, that is such and such, I am horrendous. But that's okay. It's all right. I've got people around that give me a heads up. Spare a thought for one doorman, though. Over in the US, he was guarding the red carpet at an event that Guns N' Roses were playing at, all right? And the guitarist of Guns N' Roses, you might know him, he's called Slash, he's very recognizable, went to enter the VIP entrance. And the guy was like, no, mate, you're not getting in. You're wearing shorts, you're wearing a T-shirt, you're wearing a backwards cap. Like, nah, mate, you don't belong here. And I love the fact that Slash was like, all right, turned around, walked away, went and found another entrance and went and played the gig. Like, just like, chill, it's fine. I don't need to big up myself. I know my worth. I know who I am. I don't need you to recognize me. I mean, how amazing is that to have that attitude? But actually, that comes from a place of confidence in knowing who you are, to just be like, it's cool. It's not a problem. How much in our life do we need that in knowing who we are in Christ, to not let other people's actions reflect and influence our behavior? That when someone goes, no, sorry, you go, okay, it's fine. Because I know who I am and who my worth is in.
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It's been quite amazing. Megan Tibbetts joined Joel Brown to share a little bit about her new EP, Better Things, and why she was worried that people wouldn't quite get it. 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

0: It is Evelyn Comier for your Friday morning. Do you find like you tend to have like a verse for a year? I know mine for this year has been from the book of Joshua, be strong and courageous. And it's like that when you're hitting a new season and it's like, God is like, I'm going to be with you. You're stepping into a new season. Just trust me. And so we're starting to look at the book of Joshua with 10-minute Bible talks. And in particular, what God promises us. Not that it's going to be easy. Not that there's not going to be hard things on our way. But he will be with us. Something very special in that. As we join Jensen Holt McNair and 10-minute Bible talks.
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4: I'm Jensen Holt McNair. For today, we're going to be in the first 9 verses of Joshua 1. Though you may not have been familiar with the idea of the historical books, I wasn't, I would bet that if you've run in Christian circles for long enough, you've probably heard portions of today's passage. We'll get into that as we get into the more famous parts, but first, I want to camp out in verse 1 for just a moment. So just like we need the context of the Old Testament, of the historical books, to fully understand the New Testament, to understand who Jesus is, who God is, and what he calls us to, we have to know and understand the context of the book of Joshua to really grasp the significance of all that goes on in this book. And the first verse of Joshua 1 does a great job at hinting at a lot of the context that we need to know. So let's read it now. After the death of Moses, the servant of the Lord said to Joshua, son of Nun, Moses' aide. Okay, cliffhanger. So first, we learn that Moses is dead. Now, this isn't new news. In the final chapter of Deuteronomy, the book preceding Joshua, we learn of Moses' death in detail. Deuteronomy tells us that Moses was a great leader and a prophet. There was none like him who had seen God face to face, who had witnessed God's miracles and wonders. And we learn that throughout much of that, Joshua was his aide, his assistant. He was close to Moses, this man who stood in the presence of God. He learned from him. Now, unlike Moses, Joshua would see the promised land. If you're not familiar with the story found in the Torah, this promised land goes all the way back to Abraham, to the patriarchal promise. God told Abraham that he would be blessed so that he could bless the world, that his family would become a great nation, have a land of their own, and live in a covenant relationship with God. And his family did grow, but they became enslaved in Egypt. Now, Moses was the leader that God sent to bring his people out of slavery and into the promised land. But when they arrived at the promised land and sent spies into the land to search it out, all but 2 returned fearful, anxious, with stories of the powerful people who lived in the land. They doubted that God could overcome them. But Joshua wasn't like them. He was one of the 2 who had faith that God could deliver them as he promised. And because of his faith, God ordained that Joshua, Moses' assistant, would be the one who would deliver his people into the long-awaited promised land. And so, the nation of Israel has grown into a great nation. They're God's covenant people, and now, with Joshua, they're looking for their land. And verses 2-9 go on to explicitly tell us that this is what Joshua will do with his life and leadership. The Lord speaks directly to him, and this is what he promises to Joshua. Moses, my servant, is dead. Now then, you and all these people, get ready to cross the Jordan River into the land I am about to give them to the Israelites. I will give you every place where you set your foot as I promised to Moses. Your territory will extend from the desert to Lebanon, from the great river, the Euphrates, all the Hittite country to the Mediterranean Sea in the west. No one will be able to stand against you all the days of your life. As I was with Moses, so I will be with you. I will never leave you nor forsake you. Be strong and courageous, because you will lead these people to inherit the land I swore to their ancestors to give them. Be strong and very courageous. Be careful to obey all the law my servant Moses gave you. Do not turn from it to the right or to the left, that you may be successful wherever you go. Keep this book of the law always on your lips. Meditate on it day and night so that you may be careful to do everything written in it. then you will be prosperous and successful. Have I not commanded you? Be strong and courageous. Do not be afraid. Do not be discouraged, for the Lord your God will be with you wherever you go. Okay, I know that's a lot, but we read here that God will give Joshua the land he has promised to his people. He will deliver it into his hands. He will give it to him. He will make him prosperous and successful. Now, these are the verses that you've probably heard before. Be strong and courageous, then you will be prosperous and successful. Do not be afraid. Do not be discouraged, for the Lord your God will be with you wherever you go. Now, if you've heard these phrases before in the context of these verses, there's a chance that you might have heard a sermon with a similar ideation to this. Be strong and courageous. God has big things planned for your life. He will abundantly bless you and provide for you if you just have faith. If you just have the courage to dream and believe big, you can have courage and faith because you know that your God will deliver you to the blessings and riches he has promised. Now, a prominent prosperity gospel teacher gave a sermon on the life of Joshua that was similar to that. And in it, he declared that you and I were to be part of the Joshua generation, that we would be the ones to take new ground, to taste abundance, to see God move in our lives, that if you believe, you would see God deliver better jobs, better health, better relationships, that you would see breakthrough in your life, that God is about to catapult you in your life to increase your wealth, your income. That just like Joshua, God has promised success and prosperity for you. And if you are faithful and believe, it will happen for you. Now, he's not the only one who has taken these promises that God made specifically to Joshua and applied them in this way for you and for me. But what he and many others have done is a huge misunderstanding and misrepresentation of the intention of this passage and even what God is promising to Joshua. First, these are promises made specifically to Joshua, not to you, not to me. You and I can learn about the goodness and faithfulness and dependability of our God from these promises and from the witness of Joshua's life and God's faithfulness in it. But these are not promises made to us. There are things that God promises Joshua that he has promised to all of his people, that he will be with them always. God is present and faithful in the lives of believers. That's true for each and every one of us, and we praise him for that. We get the blessing of seeing that reality play out in Joshua's life. It should encourage us. It should bolster our faith. But it does not mean that we can take other specific promises made to Joshua and claim them for ourselves. God has not promised to specifically deliver a physical parcel of land over to me if I'm faithful. Now, secondly, this teaching completely misunderstands the promises that are being made to Joshua. Let's look back at the passage for a moment. God is telling Joshua that he would deliver him into the promised land, that he would be with him and provide for him in this venture. He tells him to be strong and courageous, and he commands Joshua that in order for this to happen, he needs to be careful to obey all the law that God had given Moses. He's telling Joshua to obey scripture, the Torah, to not turn from it, to meditate on it day and night so that Joshua could be successful wherever he goes. It's important to understand that Joshua's success and his faithfulness to scripture are directly tied. Not in the sense like the prosperity gospel would claim that if you believe and are faithful, you will be successful, wealthy, and healthy. But in the sense that when you live a life guided by scripture, when you meditate on God's word, when you give yourself over to his commands and live in communion with him, when you give your life to his way of living, then you will be successful in his kingdom. See, Joshua would be successful in the specific mission that God had given him to deliver his people into the land flowing with milk and honey, not for his personal wealth or benefit, but because it was God's mission, his plan to redeem his people, to deliver them and provide for them and care for them and bless the entire world through them. The success promised to Joshua is not worldly success. Joshua shouldn't extrapolate this promise to believe that he would be successful in every venture he ever walked into. God was promising that a faithful life dependent on God's word would enable him to be strong and very courageous as he followed God's mission for his life, because he would know that God would be faithful to his promise to deliver the promised land into his hands. This promise was not made to us, but it does teach us about God and what he expects of his children and how he is faithful to his promises. Like Joshua, when we live lives marked by faithfulness, by a devotion to the law, we will uncover a way of living that is humble, faithful, and generous. We'll find a new definition of success, one that is marked by a life of faithfulness and not wealth, humility, not power, abundant life and love found in God, not abundant wealth. The fatal downfall of the prosperity gospel comes when you look at the life of Jesus. Homeless, wanderer, born from a scandalous mother in a rundown, insignificant town. The prosperity gospel leaves people empty, broken, confused, betrayed, questioning God's goodness when their faithfulness is met with divorce or job loss, illness, or bankruptcy. It's an empty gospel. It's not biblical. It makes the object of our devotion the thing that God can give us rather than the good giver of life. You see, God does not guarantee worldly success to those who are faithful, who trust confidently in his promises. He promises a different kind of success. We won't see our kingdoms built, but his kingdom built. His plans will succeed, not our own. His generosity and kindness and justice will reign in our lives, and we will be abundantly blessed by that. We will only ever find true flourishing when we build our lives on the true gospel. And so, as we read about God's people entering the promised land, as we see his faithfulness to the promises that he made to Joshua, may it remind us that we follow a faithful God. The promises he has made to deliver us into his kingdom, to be our good and faithful king, to return one day and live among us once again. His promises are sure and they are steadfast.
0: Amen to that. If you want to know more, of course, you can head to 10minutebibletalks.com.

0: That is Ellie Holcomb for your Friday morning. 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
1: Hi, I'm Fred Drummond from Evangelical Alliance. The disciples were put in a tricky situation by Jesus. Over 5,000 folks on a hillside in the middle of a long teaching slot from Jesus. Everybody is starving. And Jesus says to them, "You find them something to eat." And they look around and they think, "You must be kidding. We have got next to nothing." But next to nothing in the hands of Jesus can be enough. You may think that you don't have much, but whatever we've got, if we hand it over to Jesus, he can do the miraculous with it. Have faith, hand over what you've got into the hands of the Saviour, and be surprised by what he might do.
0: Thank you so much for that, Fred. What does that look like for you this coming weekend?

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1: From the Sky News Centre at 6. Andy Burnham will officially take over as Labour leader this lunchtime. The Makerfield MP will replace Sir Keir Starmer, who insists he's leaving the country in better shape than when he took over. But former Conservative Chancellor Kwasi Kwarteng says Sir Keir hasn't admitted making any mistakes.
2: Not once. You'd think the Labour Party was in a wonderful position, even though, you know, they're 10 points at least, maybe 15 in some polls, lower than they were when he was elected. You wouldn't have remembered that they lost 60% of the councillors that they contested just 2 months ago.
1: Donald Trump has accused China of committing election fraud in the US in 2020. The president claims Beijing wanted him to lose the vote and alleged the country tried to manufacture illegal ballots for Joe Biden. Mr. Trump says China carried out the largest compromise of election data in history.
3: That information includes names, addresses, phone numbers, political party preferences, and other sensitive data that would be needed to register to vote and engage in other nefarious activities, which is exactly what was happening.
1: Chinese officials deny the claims. A woman has died after a suspected hit and run in North Belfast. 24-year-old Raven Adams was killed in the early hours of yesterday morning. A driver is being questioned. Supermarket inflation has risen for the first time in more than a year. The rate at which prices are going up increased from 2.4% in May to 2.6% in June. Around 4 out of every 100 obese people are likely to be unemployed solely because of their weight. Research from the University of York has found the overall employment rate was 75.5% for people with BMIs over 30. And Harry Kane says he has an empty feeling in his stomach after England were knocked out of the World Cup. The Three Lions captains posted on social media saying the side will keep pushing after their 2-1 semi-final defeat to Argentina. That's the latest. I'm Tanya Smith.
4: Thank you so much for the latest there. I'm Vex. It's great to have your company for a Friday morning. Congratulations, you have made it to the end of the week, possibly the end of the heat wave. It is still going to be very largely dry and hot across the board today. Might be a few showers developing in the south later this evening, but it is going to be cooler if you're in the northeast, and is going to be getting a little bit more cooler as we head into the weekend. But still remember your sunglasses, your sun cream, and your hat as you head out the door. Why don't we start this hour by looking to the book of 1 Peter.
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5: But you are a chosen people, a royal priesthood, a holy nation, God's special possession, that you may declare the praises of him who called you out of darkness into his wonderful light. 1 Peter 2:9.

It is Stars Go Dim for your Friday morning. Hello, I'm Bex. It's great to have your company. You made it to the end of the week. Some kids are finishing school for some holidays. Some have still got another week to go, but whatever your Friday morning looks like, I have got you covered. Loads on the way, including Pictoflick, of course. Most poetic word, the most beautiful English word has been voted by poets. I'll be sharing what that is with you very soon. And of course, on this day in church history, coming up after this.

And his blessing offer. Hey, Friday morning, it is the 17th of July. On this day in church history in 1799 was the death of Samuel Medley, an English Baptist preacher, well known for some of the hymns that he wrote, particularly in Liverpool, one of which was "Oh, Could I Speak the Matchless Worth." Amazing hymn writer. What's interesting is that he never thought he was going to end up a minister. In fact, he didn't want to follow his father's footsteps. He didn't want to take an apprenticeship, ended up in the Navy. He was forced to retire due to an injury, which was when he met Dr. Isaac Watts. And it was after reading one of his sermons that he became a Christian and then went into ministry. There's also reading a little bit more about his life. I realized how often the setbacks in our life, the things that we're like, oh, come on. God's actually like, yeah, trust me. I'm going to use this for good. Just you wait and see.

0: That is for King & Country, Miracle. They have also dropped another new song. Steve Best is going to have that for you tomorrow night on Saturday Nights with Steve. But are you facing something in your life? Like a big wall you've got to climb? What is your Jericho? Something that Word for Today is exploring more of now.
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2: You will conquer your Jericho, part one. Here's what you need to know about the walls of Jericho. They were immense. They wrapped around the city like a suit of armor, 40 feet above the ground. They were impenetrable. Here's what you need to know about Joshua. He didn't bring the walls down. God did. And God will do that for you, too. Your Jericho is your fear, anger, bitterness, or prejudice. It's also your insecurity about the future, your guilt about the past, and your negativity, anxiety, and proclivity to criticize, overanalyze, or compartmentalize. Your Jericho is any circumstance, attitude, or mindset that keeps you from joy, peace, or rest. Jericho blocks your way, so its walls must fall. Go in to possess the land which the Lord your God is giving you to possess. That's Joshua 1, verse 11. The verb translated as possess means to occupy by driving out previous tenants and possessing in their place. But Satan won't leave without a fight. He will resist. He will push back. But he will not win. Why? Because God has already declared that you are the victor. The Lord said to Joshua, "See, I have given Jericho into your hand." That's Joshua 6, verse 2. God did not say, "Joshua, take the city." God said, "Joshua, receive the city I have taken." The same can be said about you and your challenge. You may say, "If God has done it for me, what do I have to do?" Well, first, receive your victory by faith, just as you received your salvation. Second, speak victory. Be sure your words line up with God's. And third, walk out your victory, one day at a time.

0: So you know the saying, they're like a bull in a china shop, you know, the point where like they just crash through everything. But I've got a new one for you. A deer in an antique store. Yes, one particular store sustained some damage in Alabama when a deer crashed through the front window of the business and completely trashed a booth. This was all shared on social media earlier this week. The deer then left through the open door by a quick thinking employee. I mean, came in through the window, left through the door. So he figured out the way to get out. There was damage to the store, but no humans or deer were injured. And it actually did remain open following the incident. But they obviously go through the door, not through the window like the deer. But there you go. When someone says like a bull in a china shop, you say, or a deer in an antique shop.
1: Holy Spirit.

0: Ayy, what we got without love? Why you hover over the tight basket but never gave a hug? His pants sag, you don't like him, try to push him out of church the whole time. He was suicidal.
1: You stay when I had nothing. You spoke through a bullshit and want me. John, one, you the one that's before me.
0: I know you for me, you the one that formed me.

you know how you have like usually security dogs, police dogs? What about security geese? Yeah, this is happening in China in rural police stations and also in homes as well. And it's kind of a good reason as to why, okay? So think about it. While they might not look intimidating, if you've ever been near geese, you know they are very territorial, extremely alert to anything unusual in their environment. They have great eyesight, a world field of vision, and they're quick to notice strangers approaching long before we do, right? Unlike dogs as well, they can't be distracted by food or become familiar with regular visitors. They tend to react loudly and aggressively to anyone entering their territory. And their honking creates this great alarm. And an angry goose can do some serious damage. So I kind of get where they're going with this. I mean, if you've ever been near geese, you know they will tell the world. It's like a weird car alarm.

And it's Carly Ann Taylor for your Friday morning. Heading up to 6:30, we're going to get the latest with James Morris and UCB News. 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

0: UCB News headlines at 6:30. I'm James Morris. Andy Burnham will promise to be unashamedly Labour when he officially becomes the party's leader later, before taking over from Sir Keir Starmer as Prime Minister next week. He's expected to say in a speech his government will have the courage to fix the big things that politics has neglected. Donald Trump's accused China of committing election fraud in 2020. The US president's claim the country wanted him to lose and tried to manufacture illegal ballots for Joe Biden, something Beijing denies. Greater Manchester police have thanked the public for their help after an escaped prisoner was found in Lancashire. Marwan Juma, who's 20, was convicted of attacking two women earlier this year. And Thomas Tuchel's blamed England's football DNA for their World Cup exit. The Three Lions German managers hit back at critics of his tactics in their 2-1 semi-final defeat to holders Argentina. That's the latest UCB News headlines.
1: Thank you so much for the latest there, James. I'm Bex. It's great to have your company for a Friday morning, taking a look at your weather and... deep breath, because today is the final day of this little mini heat wave. When I say mini heat wave, it's been going for 2 weeks, but there will be some low cloud. That's going to linger throughout the day. A few sunny spells, but isolated showers may develop in the south this afternoon. Just be aware of that. It is going to feel hot if you're in the southwest, cooler if you're in the north, and it should be getting a little bit cooler as we head into the weekend. But please still do take care of anyone who might be vulnerable. Make sure you're drinking enough water and grab your sunglasses as you head out the door.
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0: It is 10th Avenue North. You are tuned into UCB One. I am Bex. It's great to have your company. There's some big news on the horizon regarding the House of David. It's not a fashion house, it's a TV show. Honestly. And I will have all details for you on that very soon. And it's time for this, though.
1: The cryptic crossword clue.
0: Yes, this is where I've got a word. It's got seven letters. I will give you a cryptic clue. You have to guess what the word is. It's that simple. Today's word has seven letters in it. Your cryptic clue, a short prayer for the church offering. A short prayer for the church offering. What is the word I am thinking of? If you think you know, pop the word, your name, where you're from, into a WhatsApp and send it to 01782 911 111. Or email me, Bex, at ucb.co.uk. I will have the answer. Well, no, I'll have a less cryptic clue for you after this.

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1: It is Alison Ide for your Friday morning. Coming up to 22:07, your cryptic crossword clue this morning. A short prayer for the church offering. A big congratulations going out to Ethel in Paisley and Martin in Cambridge, both getting in touch with the correct answer. So a big round of applause getting on the podium first time off the bat. All right, so if the cryptic clue, a short prayer for the church offering, didn't quite make it clear, this word has seven letters in it, here is a less cryptic clue. To take in donations, what are you doing? You might do this with stamps. Ah, there you go. Think you know what the word is, pop the word, your name, where you're from, into a WhatsApp and send it to 01782 911 111. Or of course you can email me, bex@ucb.co.uk. I will have the answer for you after this. It's a new one from Nikita, Proverbs 31 Girl.

It is Proverbs 31, girl, for your Friday morning as we're playing Cryptic Crossword Clue. Today's word had 7 letters in it. Your cryptic clue was a short prayer for the church offering. Your less cryptic clue is taking donations, or you might do this with stamps or other things. There are other hobbies available. Of course, the word I was looking for, ladies and gentlemen, was collect. Yep, that makes sense. A big congratulations going out to Steve, Audrey and Bailey in Moston in Manchester, Joan in Southfields, and good morning to Vanessa. You are all correct. Joining the others on the podium, a big round of applause. And you made me laugh. Martin got in touch from Cambridge, got the correct answers, like the pronunciation of collect. Always gets me in church. I've never really thought about it. The pronunciation of collect. We're going to have the collect. Yeah, I get that. It kind of sounds more like a verb. All right, fair enough. How did you get on at home? Yeah? All right, you'll have another opportunity to play. Same time, Monday morning.

Sunday. It's Friday morning. Just gone 7:15. So have you watched any of the TV shows that are all about the Bible? So you've got the big ones, you know, The Chosen, all that sort of thing. House of David's been very popular. 2 seasons so far, chronicling the life of King David. Prime Video, not done with him yet. They have announced it has been renewed for 3. I mean, it makes sense because there's quite a lot of his story to tell. I think you got at least 4 or 5 seasons out of this. So 3 will find David moving from outcast shepherd to fierce warrior toward his ultimate destiny as king. But he'll become a hunted outlaw, forced into exile and hiding among his enemies. I mean, yeah, there's a lot. There is definitely...

a lot in this project and this TV show. Do you think it's starting to get people interested in reading the Bible, though? Because that's the thing, when people say, oh, have you seen The House of David? It's like, no, but I've read the book.

0: Caleb and John for your Friday morning. Just gone 10 to 7 now. Today, final day of school for some. Some have still got another week. Some are already on holidays. You know someone who's just finished college that's like, I'm not sure what I want to do next. Or maybe you're finding yourself at a bit of those crossroads of life going, right, what's the next thing you've got for me, God? What is this going to look like? Well, you know, we've got the Kingdom Academy, right? So this is an amazing thing where you can come along. There's different programs. So there's a 10-month media program where you get to live on site, you get to work with some of the teams here at UCB, learn all things about radio. 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And who knows where you might end up.
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1: That is Leanna Crawford for your Friday morning. Heading up to 7 o'clock, we're going to get the latest with James Morris in UCB News, and then it's back. You look forward to this every week. Pick the flick. 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
1: UCB News at 7 o'clock. I'm James Morris. Sir Keir Starmer disagrees with his former top aide that his team didn't prepare enough for coming into government. That was an argument put forward recently by ex-chief of staff Morgan McSweeney. The outgoing Prime Minister will be replaced by Andy Burnham as Labour leader at a special conference later. He insists he has lots to be proud of from his time in office.
2: We've stabilised the economy, even though we've got the conflict in Iran going on. Fastest drop in waiting lists for 17 years. Child poverty will be on record numbers that we're lifting out of poverty. That's not just a plan, that is a plan being implemented. None of these things fall from the sky.
1: Donald Trump says the Chinese government had a leading role in rigging the 2020 US election, which he lost to Democrat Joe Biden. He's accused Beijing of illegally acquiring 220 million voter files, which they deny. During May's state visit to Beijing, Mr. Trump publicly called his Chinese counterpart a friend of mine. Xi Jinping also had warm words for the US president at the time.
3: The people of China and the United States are both great peoples, achieving the great rejuvenation of the Chinese nation and making America great again can go hand in hand. We can help each other succeed and advance the well-being of the whole world.
1: Greater Manchester police have thanked the public for their help after an escaped prisoner was found in Lancashire. Marwan Juma went missing during a hospital transfer for treatment on Tuesday night and is now back in custody. The 20-year-old was convicted of attacking two women earlier this year. And England manager Thomas Tuchel's blamed the country's football DNA for their World Cup exit. It follows criticism of his tactics in the team's 2-1 semi-final defeat to holders Argentina in Atlanta. But Tuchel says he believes the current side can win a major trophy and insists he's committed to the role to take the team into Euro 2028. That's the latest UCB News. Your next update in half an hour.
4: Thank you so much for the latest there, James. I'm Bex. It's great to have your company for a Friday morning. It is going to feel a little bit cooler today. That cloud cover will continue to linger. There might be a few showers developing in the south this afternoon. Low risk of those being thundery. Hot if you're in the southwest, cooler if you're in the further northeast. And this heat wave is coming to an end, so breathe. Going to be okay, but make sure you do stay hydrated today. Why don't we start this hour by looking to the prophet of Micah.
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6: He has showed you, O man, what is good. And what does the Lord require of you? To act justly and to love mercy and to walk humbly with your God. Micah 6:8.

NA. Happy Friday morning, just gone 6 minutes past seven. Hey. G'day, good morning, all those things. I'm Bex, it's great to have your company. Coming up, there has been a change as to where people are going to get married. Well, there could be some changes as to where you can get married. I'm going to be diving into that with you very soon. Plus, English, the most beautiful word, has been decided by poets. It's a good one, I'll say that. Plus, your record of the week on the way. And Picked a Flick coming up after this.

0: That's a new one from Madeline Ray, Leave It All Behind, for your Friday morning. I just completely forgot what day it is. Good news, kids, it's Friday, which means we're doing this.
1: It's the greatest saga of all time that will have you on the edge of your seat. Pick the Flick.
0: All right, here is the movie scene that Ashley and I recreated for you.
2: Reverend Mother, I'm sorry. I couldn't help myself. The hills were calling, and before I knew it, I was singing.
3: Only in the Abbey do we have rules about postulant singing.
2: I know, but I can't seem to stop myself. I want to sing all the time. I can't stop wherever I am. Even worse, I can't stop saying things. Things I'm thinking. Things I'm feeling.
3: Some might call that honesty.
2: Oh, but it's terrible, Reverend Mother.
3: Maria, oh, bless you. It seems you will be leaving us for a while.
2: No, Mother. Please don't send me away. This is where I belong. It's my home, my family. It's my life, Reverend. If it's God's will.
3: Well, there is a family near Settlesburg who need a governess until September for 7 children.
2: 7 children?
3: Do you like children, Maria?
2: Yes, but 7?
3: I will tell Captain Von Trapp to expect you tomorrow.
2: Captain?
3: A retired officer of the Imperial Navy. His wife died, and he is all alone with the children. I understand he's had a difficult time keeping the governess there.
2: Thank you for giving me this opportunity.
3: I'm sure you'll make us proud.
2: I promise to.
3: Right. I mean, I there was a little... Try saying Salzburg with an American Southern accent, okay? Try it. It's hard. What movie were we creating there? Mm-hmm. Think you know. Pop the answer, your name, where you're from, into a WhatsApp and send it to 01782 911 111, or email me, bex@ucb.co.uk. A shout out to Ashley. She did a much better Southern accent than me, but yeah, it was a tricky one this week. I will have the answer for you round about 7:20.

0: citizens. Happy Friday morning, just gone 7:15. Here's a thought for you.
1: Hi, I'm Catherine Hill from Care for the Family. The Philistines had gathered their forces for war and set up camp opposite the Israelites. Morning and evening for 40 days, the giant Goliath had mocked the Israelites, challenging them to combat. David the shepherd boy boldly responds, and he's brought to King Saul, who gives him his royal armour. David puts it on. "But I can't go in this," he says to Saul. "I'm not used to it." So he took off the armour and instead chose 5 stones from the stream, and with the sling in his hand, approached Goliath. As the first stone left the sling, it was all over for the giant. Saul's armour fitted the king well, but David was different. We each need to resist the temptation of putting on Saul's armour, or allowing others to put it on us.
0: Great thought there, Catherine. Whose armour have you been putting on? Actually, God has created you to be who you are. Also, got a few little minutes left to get your answer in for this week's Pick to Flick. I will have the answer for you after this.

0: It is Saints for, well, Saints, I should say, for your Friday morning. It's gone, coming up to 20 past seven. Time for this.
1: It's the greatest saga of all time that will have you on the edge of your seat. Pick Da Flick.
0: All right, here was the scene recreated by Ashley and yours truly.
2: Reverend Mother, I'm sorry. I couldn't help myself. The hills were calling, and before I knew it, I was singing.
3: Only in the Abbey do we have rules about postulant singing.
2: I know, but I can't seem to stop myself. I want to sing all the time. I can't stop wherever I am. Even worse, I can't stop saying things. Things I'm thinking. Things I'm feeling.
3: Some might call that honesty.
2: Oh, but it's terrible, Reverend Mother.
3: Maria, oh, bless you. It seems you will be leaving us for a while.
2: No, Mother. Please don't send me away. This is where I belong. It's my home, my family. It's my life, Reverend. If it's God's will.
3: Well, there is a family near Settlesburg who need a governess until September for 7 children.
2: 7 children?
3: Do you like children, Maria?
2: Yes, but 7?
3: I will tell Captain Von Trapp to expect you tomorrow.
2: Captain?
3: A retired officer of the Imperial Navy. His wife died, and he is all alone with the children. I understand he's had a difficult time keeping the governess there.
2: Thank you for giving me this opportunity.
3: I'm sure you'll make us proud.
2: I promise to.
0: Is this the point where I tell you we were wearing big poofy dresses and the big wide brim hats when we recorded that just to get into character?
3: Mm-hmm. Of course, the movie was, ladies and gentlemen, The Sound of Music. Yes. A big congratulations going out to David in Yateley. Also, Stuart's got in touch. Yes, you are correct. Martin in Cambridge. Also, Cheryl in Ulston, Cumbria. You are correct. yes, David and Yateley, we know it's the wrong accents. We did it that way on purpose. And hello to Sheila, who's got in touch. You are correct as well. A big round of applause to everyone who got the correct answer of Sound of Music. Now, some interesting facts regarding The Sound of Music. In the scene where Christopher Plummer accidentally says the word captain to Julie Andrews during an argument, it was wrong. It wasn't meant to be that way, but the director thought, oh, that's kind of amusing. We're going to keep it in there. Mm-hmm. Also, when Julie Andrews is singing along, running along, and then she trips during I Have Confidence, this was an accident as well, but the producer and director liked it so much that he kept it in the movie. Mm-hmm. And the real Maria Von Trapp claimed that this movie toned down her behaviour during the stay at the Abbey. When asked in an interview if she was that bad, she was like, I was worse. Wow. And a little bit of trivia for you. Julie Andrews used to sing Supercalifragilisticexpialidocious to the children of the cast to entertain them between shooting. Because Mary Poppins hadn't yet been released, they thought she was just making up a fun song. There you go. That was today's Pick Da Flick. A little bit of fun. We'll be back same time next Friday.
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Sam Bowman for your Friday morning. Heading up to 7:30, we're going to get the latest with James Morris and UCB News. And then I have got your record of the week. The most beautiful English word, it's been voted on. And some new places you might be able to get married.

0: Super News headlines at 7:30. I'm James Morris. Andy Burnham will officially take over as Labour leader this lunchtime. The Makerfield MP, who replaces Sir Keir Starmer, will say his government will have the courage to fix the big things that politics has neglected. Donald Trump claims China meddled in the 2020 US election, resulting in a win for Democrat Joe Biden. The current president accused Beijing of illegally acquiring 220 million voter files, which they deny. A woman's died after a hit-and-run crash in North Belfast. 24-year-old Raven Adams was killed in the early hours of yesterday morning. A driver's now in custody. Supermarket inflation's risen for the first time in more than a year. The rate at which prices are going up increased from 2.4% in May to 2.6% in June. And there could be a bumper butterfly season this summer after a warm, dry spring. That's thanks to occasional heavy rain, helping to create the ideal conditions for breeding and caterpillar growth. And that's the latest UCB News headlines.
1: Thank you so much for the latest there, James. I'm Bex. It's great to have your company for a Friday morning, taking a look at your weather and deep breath, because today is the final day of this little mini heat wave. When I say mini heat wave, it's been going for 2 weeks, but there will be some low cloud. That's going to linger throughout the day. A few sunny spells, but isolated showers may develop in the south this afternoon. Just be aware of that. It is going to feel hot if you're in the southwest, cooler if you're in the north, and it should be getting a little bit cooler as we head into the weekend. But please still do take care of anyone who might be vulnerable. Make sure you're drinking enough water and grab your sunglasses as you head out the door.
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It is Dawson Hollow for your Friday morning, just gone 25 to 8. I'm Bex. It's great to have your company. What do you think is the most beautiful word in the English language? Because a whole lot of poets have voted on this. I will be revealing the answer for you very soon. Plus, there could be some changes coming through as to where you can get married. And of course, I've got your record of the week for you after this.

It's Corinne Hawthorne. Happy Friday morning. It's got 20 to 8, which brings us lovely to our record of the week. And you ever feel like you're done. You have sabotaged your life. You're at a point where you are so broken and you're just like, there is no coming back from this. This is a point where Sansone found himself. He wrote this song, Follow Me Down, joined up with Bodhi, who is another indie artist, pulp alt artist, whatever you want to call them. They both live in the US now. And this particular song is so raw, it's so authentic, but it balances that honesty and that hope that actually no matter how bad you've gone, how far you've gone down, Jesus will follow you down. He is there. There is a love that refuses to let go. UCB One's record of the

is our record of the week, Sensoon and Moody, Follow Me Down. Now, okay. You know I'm getting married at the end of this year. I've learned a lot about weddings here in the UK because I come from Australia, okay? In Australia, you can get married anywhere. It's the celebrant that is the one that, you know, ratifies marriage. I've learned, no. It's the venue that has the licensing kind of thing, but that could be changing, okay? So there are some new government proposals in England and Wales that could allow couples to marry in unconventional locations such as forest, beaches, the sea, or even their own backyard. So the aim is to reduce wedding costs because, let's face it, it's kind of expensive. The average wedding costing 20 grand. That is a house deposit, my friend. And limit the need for multiple ceremonies for couples with differing faiths or beliefs. So the Minister of Justice plans to simplify legally recognised religious ceremonies and, for the first time, permit humanists to conduct legally binding weddings. The proposed changes would shift licensing from venues to celebrants, enabling greater flexibility in the location, with, of course, safeguards like in-person interviews to prevent forced or sham marriages. Now, it is under consultation that's going through until September, so it's not in place, but it could be. What are your thoughts on this? Good move? I mean, it does give you a few more options. I mean, we are Britain, so the chances of having an outdoor wedding and not getting rained on are slim to none anyway.

Anna Barnes, Life 2 for your Friday morning. Now, do you have a word that you love in the English language? But just saying it brings you joy, like onomatopoeia, which actually is the sound of words that sound like they make the sound of like bang, crash, kaboom, all those sorts of things. Well, there is the most beautiful English word. It has been voted on by 1,500 poets, and it is, I'm going to try and pronounce it, diaphanous, an adjective describing something very delicate to the point of being almost transparent. Now, they shortlisted 20 beautiful-sounding words, then asked the Poetry Society of America to vote on the most beautiful word from that list. That got the highest percentage of votes, followed by ethereal and mellifluous. Mellifluous. I feel like mellifluous should have been number one. Diaphanous. Diaphanous. There you go. How do you spell it? D-I-A-P-H-A-N-O-U-S. Thought you were going to get me with that.

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It's Elijah Thomas for your Friday morning. Heading up to 8 o'clock, we're going to get the latest with James Morris and UCB News. And then energy drinks are set to be banned for under 16s. We're going to be diving into that with you.

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1: UCB News at 8 o'clock. I'm James Morris. Andy Burnham officially becomes Labour leader today. The Makerfield MP will be confirmed in the role at a special party conference in central London before taking over as Prime Minister next week. He's expected to promise to be unashamedly Labour in his government policies. The US president claims China rigged the 2020 election by manipulating votes. Donald Trump's accused Beijing of stealing the details of 220 million Americans, including names and addresses. He's dismissed a 2021 investigation by his own CIA director, which found no evidence of foreign interference.
2: Members of the deep state in our intelligence agency work to actively suppress and downplay information about the extent of China's sinister election meddling, covering it up from both the president and the American people like nobody thought was possible.
1: China denies involvement. A 24-year-old woman's died after a hit-and-run crash in North Belfast. Raven Adams was killed and an unnamed man was seriously injured when they were struck by a car in the York Street area in the early hours of yesterday morning. The PSNI say the 22-year-old driver who fled the scene was arrested in nearby Cavehill. He remains in custody. Supermarket inflation's risen for the first time in more than a year, a consumer group's found, which found that it increased from 2.4% in May to 2.6% in June. Last month, Sainsbury's chief exec said grocery inflation had been lower than expected, but warned there were significant cost pressures across food supply chains. Rob Lilly-Jones is from the consumer group.
3: We're seeing external factors like the conflict in Iran, of course, that is putting pressure on supply chains and our ability to move food and produce around easily, and that is clearly having a big impact.
1: And there could be a bumper butterfly season this summer after a warm, dry spring. Wildlife experts say occasional heavy rain spells have also helped to create the ideal conditions for breeding and caterpillar growth. That's the latest UCB News.
4: Thank you so much for the latest there, James. I'm Bex. It's great to have your company for a Friday morning. Taking a look at your weather and the good news on the horizon. That heat wave is going to cool as we head into the weekend. It's still going to be a largely dry and hot day today. Might get a few showers if you're in the south, and it is going to feel very hot down that way. Feeling a little bit cooler the further north you go, but do remember to put on some sun cream today because it is still going to be quite warm. Why don't we start this hour by looking to the book of 1 Peter.
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It is Lauren Daigle. Friday morning, just gone 5 minutes past eight. Hello. Still got loads to come, including Jenny Sanders is going to be joining us after 8:30. Final catch up, looking at beaches. Mm-hmm. Plus, there's new crisps kind of coming back on the market. And speaking of food and drink, energy drinks set to be banned for a particular group. More on that after this.

Friday morning. Now, do you tend to consume energy drinks? Yeah. The really high caffeinated ones? Well, a ban is coming into place from April next year, which will make it illegal to sell any caffeinated drinks that contain more than 150 milligrams per litre to children and younger teenagers in shops, restaurants, cafes, vending machines, and online. Question, how are they going to monitor the whole vending machine thing? Yeah, they haven't thought that part through. So your lower caffeinated drinks, your Diet Cokes, your tea and coffee, not affected, but things like Red Bull, Monster, Relentless, and Prime would all breach the limit. They are looking to reduce obesity levels in children and prevent such issues as disrupted sleep, increased anxiety and lack of concentration, as well as poor school results. So it still needs to be approved by Parliament, but fines could be up to £2,500. I'm still not sure how they're going to do the whole, like, monitoring with, like, vending machines, but that's fine. But they're suggesting a usual caffeine amount, a mug of black tea around 50 milligrams, a double espresso, 80 milligrams, mug of instant coffee, 100 milligrams. Hang on. Whereas a can of Red Bull, 80 milligrams in a 250 mil. 80 milligrams, that's a lot of caffeine. I mean, I love the way that they're basing it on the amount of coffee in a mug of coffee. They've clearly never had a coffee made by Paul Hammond, I'll say that.

0: Thank you so much for your company for a Friday morning. And you know, families are being invited to make their voices heard on the new religious education syllabus for schools in Northern Ireland. Just Northern Ireland. And it has been welcomed by a number of church denominations for keeping Christianity as its core element. However, the syllabus will also explore other beliefs and practices as well as ethical questions in objective, critical and pluralistic ways. Now, you might not know this, but last year the UK Supreme Court ruled the Christian-based RE being taught in schools was unlawful. UCB News reporter James Morris spoke to academic and church representative Dr. Anita Gracie about the planned changes.
1: We know that in the past, schools were seen as, if you like, an outworking of the churches. So they taught in church, they taught in Sunday school, and they taught in the classroom. Nowadays, in a more secular society, this is not to say that our schools have to be secular, but in a more secular society and with more of a focus on the human rights of children, we don't actually have the right to try and influence their beliefs. So we hope to educate them. So there's a big difference in telling them about religion and what we do in churches, which is to try and deepen and develop a faith within them. So I see these as two completely separate things, education on one hand and sharing the gospel, speaking into a faith context on the other, because in those spaces, children are there voluntarily. Their parents have chosen, or they have chosen to attend and to go there to hear that message. But we don't have the right to try and change or influence their beliefs in the classroom, which is a shared, very much a shared space.
2: What are your hopes for the future of religious education in Northern Ireland?
1: Certainly, the curriculum is very clear and mentioned several times that Christianity remains a core focus of religious education, and also that schools are able to reflect their own ethos. So we know that the ethos of a vast majority of our schools in Northern Ireland is a non-denominational, in the case of the controlled schools, Christian ethos. And in the case of the maintained schools, it's a Catholic Christian ethos. So that can be reflected as well, because it reflects our community. But we really hope that this curriculum will enable learners to engage critically with beliefs, starting with their own and then also with others. Because I think with the focus not being on RE as an academic, a robust academic subject in past years, very often it was done on a Friday afternoon if we have time. Particularly in primary school, it wasn't always given the status really that we feel that it deserves. And this curriculum, if it's taught well by classroom teachers, will actually give much more richness to pupils' study of their own faith and their own religious identity. They'll understand it better and they will be able to compare it, because I think it's in comparing it with other types of Christian beliefs and with other faiths from around the world that we actually deepen and contrast our own faiths. And to my mind, having studied world faiths has only increased my own Christian faith. I think Christianity can stand up to any faith in the world.
0: She makes a good point. That is Dr. Anita Gracie there. And if you're in Northern Ireland and want to have your say on this consultation, it's very simple. You can head over to education-ni.gov.uk. And if you want to listen back to that full conversation, along with more stories bringing hope beyond the headlines, do check out the news section on the UCB Player app.

0: That is Natalie Lane for your Friday morning. Now, there is a return of what has been described as the best crisps ever made, all right? So Walkers has agreed and announced that they are collabing with KFC to make the original chicken flavour crisps and the Zinger flavor, crispy flavour chips, which is a little bit spicy, if you will. Basically, they're just bringing out a chicken flavour that they've just decided to rename it another one to just make a little bit more money. That's how they roll.
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1: There's one coming. You're tuned into UCB One. We're going to get the latest with James Morris and UCB News next. And then we're going to be catching up with Jenny Sanders, author, writer extraordinaire, looking at beaches in the Bible.

0: ITV News headlines at 8:30. I'm James Morris. The incoming Prime Minister's being urged by a bishop to support low-income families struggling with the cost of living. Church on the Streets founder Mick Fleming says school holiday vouchers for children's meals shouldn't have been scrapped. Andy Burnham becomes Labour leader this lunchtime. Donald Trump's been accused of using a public address to make totally bogus claims of interference in the 2020 US election. The president claims China committed fraud by rigging the vote, which it strenuously denies. His own intelligence experts previously found no evidence of that. Meanwhile, China says it's strongly dissatisfied with the UK's decision to nationalise British Steel. The firm's been brought under public ownership, having previously been owned by the Beijing-based company Jingye. Firefighters are spending a third day tackling a major wildfire in the Cairngorms. A number of homes and businesses have been closed and evacuated as a safety precaution. And England captain Harry Kane says the side will keep pushing after their 2-1 semi-final defeat to Argentina. That's the latest UCB News headlines.
1: Thank you so much for the latest there, James. I'm Bex. It's great to have your company for a Friday morning, taking a look at your weather and deep breath, because today is the final day of this little mini heat wave. When I say mini heat wave, it's been going for 2 weeks, but there will be some low cloud. That's going to linger throughout the day. A few sunny spells, but isolated showers may develop in the south this afternoon. Just be aware of that. It is going to feel hot if you're in the southwest, cooler if you're in the north, and it should be getting a little bit cooler as we head into the weekend. But please still do take care of anyone who might be vulnerable. Make sure you're drinking enough water and grab your sunglasses as you head out the door.
2: Breakfast

Absolutely. It is Mac Powell for your Friday morning. Still got loads to come, including catching up with Ashley Andrew to find out what's coming up on Talking Point. And Jenny Sanders, author, writer extraordinaire, will be joining us for a final time after this. It's a new one from The Colour, Heavenly Hope.

0: It is the colour for your Friday morning. Just coming up to 22:09. All this week we have been talking beaches, of course, summer holidays, some already on holidays, some about to go on holidays. And the woman who knows her beaches, of course, I'm talking to Jenny Sanders. How are you?
1: I'm well, thanks. Good morning, everybody. Here still sweltering, but about to reach for your jumpers and sweatshirts.
0: Yes. It's just going to be just a light cardi kind of weather over the coming weeks. So okay. That is doable.
1: Okay. So has there been a sunscreen shortage as well? Has everybody just gone a bit nuts?
0: Surprisingly not, which is very naughty because everyone needs to put on sun cream.
1: Yeah, you're supposed to slather that stuff. Back to 50.
0: Well, yep.
1: That's what I heard.
0: It's the best thing for anti-aging. Anywho, rabbit hole. I'm going to stop before we go down that one. Wow. See how easily this happens. Okay. Speaking of summer holidays, warm weather, beaches. We've been exploring how God has met different people and Jesus has met different people on the beaches. So what have you got for us for our final day?
1: Well, here we go. As you say, when I think of a beach, probably as you do, yeah, the holidays and relaxing are kind of top of the list, aren't they? Here in South Africa, near Cape Town, my favourite beach is called Windmill Beach. It is ridiculously beautiful, nicely sheltered, and it has made some fleeting appearances on TV in both The Crown and A Call the Midwife Christmas special. I imagine that the Apostle Paul's favourite beach was absolutely not that one on Malta, where he was shipwrecked, that you can read about in Acts 27 and 28. He and a few friends, including Luke, who wrote about it, were on a ship heading for Rome, where Paul was being brought to stand trial. Enduring a terrifying two-week storm, during which even the experienced sailors had thrown overboard not only their cargo, but the ship's tackle, everyone was terrified. Howling winds, huge waves and ominous clouds which obscured the stars, making navigation impossible, all contributed to the raw fear on board. Eventually, the ship was driven closer to an unfamiliar shore where the surf threatened to pound it to smithereens. Some of the sailors tried for a sneaky escape in the only lifeboat available, but the soldiers with Paul listened to his conviction that unless everyone stayed together, they wouldn't be safe. Now, Paul had been assured by God that he would indeed stand trial before Caesar in Rome and that everyone who stayed on board would be saved. Trusting in God in the middle of a storm is all very well when we read about it. It's a great theory. It makes for a natty fridge magnet or a piece of art on our wall. But how does the reality feel? Often rather different, I think. Paul's ship ended up being run aground on a sandbar near a beach on the island of Malta, and everyone was forced to take a morning swim and arrived on the shore soggy, dishevelled, but thankful, clinging onto various bits of broken debris. Making a fire was obviously a priority to dry everybody out. Now, unbeknown to Paul, there was a snake hiding in the wood that he'd gathered, which, alerted by the heat of the fire, wriggled out and bit him. The islanders lurched from thinking this was the justice of the universe paying him back for his unspecified crime, to concluding that he must surely be a deity when he didn't fall down dead. In fact, God had a job for Paul for this unscheduled stop on Malta, involving the chief of the island whose father was very sick with a fever and dysentery. Paul's prayers saw the man healed, which drew others wanting healing too, and no doubt to hear about Jesus. So what can we glean from this final beach story? Well, several things probably, but basically, one person shaved with death can be another person's realignment to fulfill God's purposes. We may be heading in one direction when God chooses to take us in another. And that's okay, so long as he's in charge and we're trusting him with that. They say that when life gives you lemons, you make lemonade, but perhaps a better and maybe rather more biblical saying might be that when you're shipwrecked on a beach, probably metaphorical for most of us, look beyond the disaster and discover what God has for you next. It may not necessarily be a disaster after all. It doesn't necessarily mean the end of the road or the voyage, and you won't be disappointed if you keep trusting and keep walking with him. God seems to love putting us in situations we could never foresee, so let's be open to those as we head into the summer.
0: Absolutely love that.
1: Can I pray, Bex? Is that okay?
0: Absolutely.
1: Can I pray before I disappear and you all get set for your wonderful Master Hurrah weekend before it rains? Okay. Let's pray. Loving Father, thank you that you are for us, regardless of what we're facing today. Thank you for being with us in every storm, for calling us by name, for being close to us in transition times, and for speaking your truth to us, truths that set us free. Thank you that your plans for us are good and that you have already gone ahead of us, preparing people and situations for us to walk into in the days ahead. Help us to keep our eyes fixed on you, whether we're stuck in the city or taking time on the beach with friends and family. And thank you, Holy Spirit, that you're with us in every place we put our foot, comforting, strengthening, and empowering us to enjoy you with every step of the journey. Amen.
0: Amen. Jenny, thank you so, so much. We'll let you get back to your lovely time away, and we'll see you next time. Thank you so much.
1: Great. Thanks so much for having me. It's been really good fun. Have a great weekend, everybody, and God bless.

0: It is Gladden for your Friday morning.
1: Who?
0: It's just Gladden.
1: Did you say Gladden?
0: Gladden.
1: Like Galinda.
0: Not Galinda. Oh, ladies and gentlemen, it's the Southern Belle herself, Ashley Andrew.
1: I'm moving the furniture here. I'm not in the right position. There we go. I'm all right now. I got tangled up there for a second. Hello.
0: Hi.
1: Yeah, listen, actually, it's World Emoji Day. So if you're having one of those...
0: Like, one of those days.
1: One of those days where you can't pronounce Gladden.
0: Gladden.
1: Or your headphones get caught in the furniture. What's the emoji that describes this day today? What's
0: The monkey with the hands over the eyes.
1: Oh yes, very much so.
0: No, don't look.
1: Yeah,
0: don't look. It's all going very wrong, but it's fine because you're taking over after nine.
1: I'm quite fond of the bashful emoji, or the giggle, the hand over the mouth. Is my stock response.
0: I love the fact that we've gone from using hieroglyphics. It is hieroglyphics in like ancient Greece.
1: Yes.
0: To then written word, typed word, printed word, and we've gone back to the pictures. Because sometimes a picture is worth 1,000 words.
1: And imagine being the brand new Labour leader on World Emoji Day.
0: No!
1: So much to talk about. We will get round to other stuff too. We're going to talk about what's going on in the news with Friday Roundup. I've got a moment of indulgence and some butterflies to count, perhaps.
0: Ooh, I know a few people who could go and catch some butterflies with some nets. Maybe it's not the butterflies you want to be catching. Flies. I've been catching a lot of flies lately. A lot of flies.
1: Okay.
0: Anyway, Ashley's going to be up with you after nine. I think we're all very thankful for that.

0: Have you heard of Fizzog Productions? They're three women, grannies, Hilda, Lely and May, who have racked up millions of views online with their dances to unexpected songs. They're just having the ball. They come from the Black Country. They have toured. They have met Lewis Hamilton. And they are just so much fun. Like, they just dance. And, like, think about 67-year-old women dancing to modern songs. Yeah, they decided to set it all up when they realized that actually there's a lot of people out there that aren't dancing, that aren't enjoying life, that aren't laughing at themselves. And so it's just so freeing. Once you put in the costumes, there's a switch, and Hilda, Lety and May come out, and you just get to just be a little bit silly if you get the chance to see them. Well worth it. But it's just that reminder that sometimes we can take life a little too seriously, and it's important to just have a bit of fun.
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Thank you so much for hanging out for your Friday morning. I'll be back with you tomorrow evening from 5 p.m. But stay where you are. Ashley has you covered with Talking Point after the news.

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1: UCB News at 9 o'clock. I'm James Morris. A bishop's urging the incoming Prime Minister to support low-income families struggling with the cost of living this summer. Church on the Streets founder Mick Fleming says school holiday vouchers for children's meals shouldn't have been scrapped. People can apply for help from an emergency fund, but some councils still provide vouchers on a voluntary basis. Mr Burnham previously said he wants to connect politics with people.
2: Well, let's deal with some of the pressures people are under. You know, life has changed for people and it's not necessarily got better. And I think we just need to be relentlessly focused on that.
1: He takes over as Labour leader this lunchtime. A man's been charged under the National Security Act for allegedly assisting the Iranian intelligence service. 39-year-old Vahid Aberi from Liverpool was arrested in Birmingham on Wednesday and will appear in court later. Donald Trump's used a primetime TV address to claim China meddled in the 2020 US election. A previous assessment by his own CIA director found no evidence of that during the presidential race, which Democrat Joe Biden won. China strenuously denies rigging the vote. Meanwhile, China says it's strongly dissatisfied with the UK's decision to nationalise British Steel. The firm's been brought under public ownership, having previously been owned by the Beijing-based company Jingye. China's Ministry of Commerce says the move has dealt a severe blow to their confidence in investing in the UK. And emergency services are spending a third day tackling a major wildfire in the Cairngorms. The flames have mostly been brought under control, but a number of homes and businesses have been closed and evacuated in the Glenmore Forest Park area as a precaution. Volunteer firefighter David Olds says the impact can be devastating.
3: It's very much a very complex situation with a lot of businesses at risk, a lot of people's livelihoods at risk, and just a lot of risks throughout with the terrain that firefighters are on.
1: There have been no reports of any casualties. That's the latest UCB news.
4: Thank you, James. I love it when the news presenter this morning said Andy Burnham will become the Labour leader today. How's he doing so far? He hasn't even started the job yet. Before you even walk through the door of number 10, everyone seems to have expectations.
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6: For if you forgive other people when they sin against you, your Heavenly Father will also forgive you. Matthew chapter 6, verse 14.
4: Which goes along nicely with a verse that popped up on the YouVersion Bible app this week from Colossians 3. Tolerate the weaknesses of those in the family of faith, forgiving one another in the same way you have been graciously forgiven by Jesus Christ. If you find fault with someone, release this same gift of forgiveness to them. Who can you release the gift of forgiveness to today?

0: It's funny when you drive past cars with the registrations of some of UCB1's artists, Lindy and Eris Ford, right now.
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0: Hello, happy Friday to you. Welcome along. Andy Burnham today will promise a new path for Britain in a speech later, as he is confirmed as Labour's new leader. He will then take over from Sir Keir Starmer as Prime Minister on Monday. But in order for him to become Prime Minister, shouldn't you have had to have been in Parliament when there was a general election? If you've got a thought or a comment on this, I'd love to hear what you have to say. 01782 911111 or email ashley@ucb.co.uk. Did you see that yesterday Andy Burnham promised to have the courage to fix the big things that politics has neglected? And he seemed to be talking about social care. So I wonder what that means for the assisted dying bill. What does it mean for the NHS? What does it mean for the very things that you are concerned about? As always, it's the show where you get to have your say. So if you've got a thought or a comment on World Emoji Day, yes, I did say that right, on the day where we are getting a new Labour leader who is set to become the next Prime Minister, it is World Emoji Day. So if you've got a thought or a comment today, don't forget to tag your emoji on at the end to emphasise what you're saying. Well, if you had to sum up the new Prime Minister with just one emoji, what would that be? Would it be the sweat on the brow emoji for the first week in office? Would it be the calendar emoji for all the long meetings he's going to have? Or would it be the handshake emoji for negotiations and no compromise? Maybe it would be the prayer hands emoji. Get in touch and tell me your thoughts. If you don't have the number saved, it's 01782 911111.

Enough for Me, Drakeford on UCB One. Well, welcome along. It's Ashley Andrew with you. It's Talking Point and it is Friday, which means we'll be rounding up the week's biggest stories and taking a look at what's been making the headlines and sharing some lighter moments too with my Friday roundup guest. I'll reveal all just before 10 o'clock this morning. We'll be travelling back to the days when a postcard was the best way to say wish you were here at 25 past nine, and we'd love to hear your memories of postcards that you've sent or received. Do you still have one tucked away in a drawer that brings back perhaps a special memory, maybe even represents a special family member who's no longer with you, or maybe even a special holiday time? You can take a pic and WhatsApp me. I'd love to see it. 01782 911111 or email ashley@ucb.co.uk. I also am interested in discussing the proposal to ban high caffeine energy drinks to children under 16. I was shouting at the news this morning. It's not unusual. And my colleagues were more than a little concerned. But I am frustrated at the level of lack of responsibility, adults, large companies just are not taking when it comes to children's health, mental health, well-being. We're already seeing restrictions being put in place around their online use, uses of devices, uses of social media. And now we're seeing protections put in place for them no longer to be able, certainly in England, to purchase high caffeine energy drinks. Are you as frustrated as I am? Come and join the rant on the WhatsApp 01782 911111.

0: The gorgeous vocals of Hannah Kerr. It's 9:15. Let's get a thought.
1: Hi, my name's Paul Lloyd. I'm from Victory Outreach Manchester. I was addicted to heroin for 10 years, and I was told many times, once a junkie, always a junkie. And I believed it for years because I was lost and I didn't know any better. Until one day, Jesus found me in my mess. He showed me a new reality. And because of that, I have this message. Jesus can transform anyone. Please understand, though, there's no magic bullet. It takes time and willingness to follow him through tough times as well as good times. It's a bit like the story of how a caterpillar transforms into a butterfly. It takes the old to be dismantled so that the new can be birthed. All you have to do is give Jesus your wrongs, and in return, he'll give you his rights. Your past can be covered and your real future uncovered.
0: And since we're having a summer of sport, maybe you've thought about some of the athletes that you're watching who have thrown off every encumbrance, as it talks about in Hebrews 12. They've got their kit and they don't have everything holding them back. The things that Hebrews talks about, throwing off every snare, every sin that easily entangles us. It could be shame, it could be offence, it could be guilt perhaps. Those are the things that we're to throw off so that we can run our race today. Forgetting what lies behind, pressing on to what lies ahead. Amen. We were

0: 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Kings and Queens. Good weather forecast.
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0: What is Manchesterism? I'm still scratching my head at this. Andy Burnham seems to have it, or he's certainly going to bring it. What is it? I thought as a culture and a society, we were trying to steer away from isms and ists. No? Well, do you know what? If you can't beat them, join them. So, at 9:45 this morning, we're going to have one of our regular features on the programme. What is it, Ashley? It's UCBism. We're going to have our...
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0: Well, on a Friday, we like to bring out some of the favourite tunes that you find around UCB. Now, it could be right down in the very depths of the UCB One vaults, but don't worry, I'll go down, I'll walk through cobwebs to get it for you and bring it back. 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What is your favourite UCB One tune? You tell me, and I'll stick it on for you before 10 o'clock. All you need to do is stop what you're doing, pull over to the side and text me, or WhatsApp me, I should say, 01782 911111. Tell me the song that is your fave on UCB One. It's first come, first serve. If you can't remember the name of the artist, don't worry, just ping me the name of the song. I'll have a little bit of dig around. We can communicate on WhatsApp and make sure it's the right one. It has to be in the UCB One playlist, okay? You must have heard it somewhere around UCB One at some point, maybe during the week or maybe a couple of weeks ago, but it has been played on UCB One. If it's easier, you can email ashley@ucb.co.uk. Tell me your favourite song from the playlist as your moment of indulgence for a Friday, and we'll stick it on before 10 o'clock.
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0: Remember those things that we used to send when we went abroad? You know, tell your granny, oh, I'm having a fabulous time. It's rained for the last 2 weeks, but we're coming home tomorrow. Postcards I'm talking about. And someone to talk to us about those, why we did it. Remember those, you know, those things that you do and you don't even know why you're doing them? Matt Thompson is curatorial, that's a big word for me to say, curatorial and learning director from English Heritage. Matt, where did we start sending postcards?
2: Hi, well, thanks. Well, middle of the 19th century, really. So it's, you know, it's a good 150, 160 years that people have been sending these things. But of course, seems now that habit is perhaps dying out a little.
0: I think more than just a little, it's the price of stamps, isn't it? People are just, other than that, the fact that I suppose it takes so long to come back from Mallorca, doesn't it? Tell me, why is there another reason why you think that the postcard sending is in decline? Oh, no, I think, I haven't lost you.
2: No, I'm still here, I promise. Well, of course, look, we've all got these mobile phones in our pockets now, haven't we? So it's so easy just to dash a line off to some.
0: So, ladies and gentlemen, this is live radio on UCB One, and my computer has totally crashed just at the part where I want to find out all the juicy stuff about sending postcards. I do apologise. Let's have some more music from our new music playlist.
2: Because, of course, that provides that real human touch.
0: Matt, hold on a second. You can clearly still hear me, but my computer has decided to totally reboot itself. Let me sort out technically what's going on, and we'll rejoin you in just a second.
2: You are.

0: River, river, running on the wind on UCB One. Such a good track, isn't it? On our new music playlist for the month of July. Don't you just love a guest who's so hospitable, who's so patient? My guest, Matt Thompson, cultural learning, curatorial learning director, part of English Heritage. Basically, he's here to tell us why we don't send postcards anymore. It's because of the tech, isn't it, Matt? Really? It's because of all of this stuff.
1: Yeah, look, you know, pen and paper, right? There's not much to go. There's not much to go wrong, is there? As we see, there's a kind of security to it, isn't there? Mm-hmm. But of course, you know, it is so much easier. We all pick up our mobile phones now and just dash a line off, and there is a bit more effort involved in a postcard. But of course, if you receive a postcard, if you get something through the post, you kind of know the effort that's gone into that, and there's a human touch, isn't there? It really means something when you receive a postcard. So yeah, there's a trade-off, isn't there?
0: There absolutely is. Matt, if you can still hear me, I'm so sorry. I think someone's certainly proven the point today. My computer is rebooting once again and I'm about to lose you. The screens are going black. So if anyone's out there and wants to lift up a prayer for the tech equipment today, not quite sure what's going on, but I tell you what, I'm going to get someone who really knows how to switch it off and restart it once again after this.
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Riley Clemens runs deep on UCB One. Well, since we're adjusting ourselves technically over here, I suppose the emoji for this situation for World Emoji Day would be some sort of laptop symbol, then the brain, then the explosion. I'm not sure. But I tell you what, maybe we could come up with a great emoji for our record of the week, which is coming up at around about 11:15 this morning. Or what about a cool and interesting emoji for our moment of indulgence? Thanks to Vanessa, who got in touch on the WhatsApp to give us her suggestion. I'm going to have a bit of a dig around and see if it's kicking around the UCB One archives. But here is some new music on our July playlist from Franny Cash.

0: Franny Cash, Jesus All Along on UCB One. Oh, look at the time. Well, I think it must be time for a little indulging.
1: It's a moment of indulgence.
0: Well, actually, this is the first song I ever heard from Forrest Frank. It's got a real upbeat vibe to it, featuring Connor Price. But Forrest Frank's just, he's having a moment, can I just say. He has one of the largest music tours in the world. I'm not just talking within the Christian scene. I'm talking across the whole of the music scene. So I've always said we should stand together in solidarity with great Christian artists who are putting out the great content. He's also totally backed off from taking awards, taking glory. He gives it all to God. And that's another reason why I love this guy. It's Forrest Frank and My Moment of Indulgence.
2: I was down, but now I'm up. Yeah. This all God, this ain't no love.

0: Come on. That's got weekend vibes written all over it. 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
0: And we've brought forward our moment of indulgence for Friday because I'm trying to cram everything in. Unfortunately, my interview cut out with Matt Thompson from English Heritage, but we're hoping to have him back on the programme in another week or so. So do stay tuned. If you're a fan of our UCB One features, I was saying earlier on, maybe we should have a UCB or maybe not. Maybe we should just stick with what we do best, which is bring you the good chat and bring you the good tunes like this one. This is a choice by Sheena. And she says, please, can you play our record of a previous record of the week artist, Lucy Grimble? She's got a song called Perfect Timing. Well remembered, Sheena, because unfortunately we didn't have Vanessa's song in the playlist. So here is what we all need in our lives. No matter whether things go to plan or things get turned upside down, here's a moment of indulgence to enjoy some perfect timing.

0: Even when your Friday gets turned upside down, a little bit of Lucy Grimble goes a long way. Sheena's choice for Moment of Indulgence. Apologies again to Vanessa because we didn't have the tune in the UCB One playlist, but she says, no worries, I love what you're playing right now anyway. Thank you, Vanessa, for getting back in touch on the WhatsApp. I love that lyric in Lucy Grimble's song about perfect timing. I'm tempted to rush the hands of time. Oh, she's speaking truth there. She's certainly speaking some of the things that, oh, I know that I have probably done myself. You ever tempted to rush the hands of time? You ever tempted to say, God, can you not move a wee bit quicker on this? It's funny because actually in the next hour for our Friday roundup, we're actually going to be looking at faith in later life. If God's timing is perfect, an organisation that champions faith in later life might be a good organisation to talk to. We've spoke to her before. Alexandra Huggins is my Friday roundup guest, and she's got plenty for us to reflect on. Some things that we've not even talked about so far on the programme this week. So stay tuned.
1: 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UCB One. On DAB. Online. And

worthy of being loved. We are messengers on UCB One. And that's my concern about the lack of responsibility that we seem to be taking when it comes to young people. Why is a social media ban just coming in place if people were concerned from the outset about some of the contents they could consume and easily access online? Why are we now just getting around to banning high caffeinated drinks? Well, I threw that out earlier on and John jumped on the WhatsApp to say just a thought. After these kids have been on industrial grade caffeine for years, they may never even get out of bed again if it's taken away. Which, you know, this is, I can hear the satire. Yes, John, I get that. I can hear the humour in your message, but actually it's a real concern, isn't it? Is that actually, have they become addicted? This is why I am raising more than one eyebrow, and I was shouting at the news this morning. Why has it taken so long? Why have we waited until children have become addicted to these high caffeinated drinks? We don't give them alcohol, so what are we doing giving them 150 milligrams of caffeine? Do get in touch if you've got a thought or a comment on that, or anything else for that matter. It's Talking Point.

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1: UCB News at 10 o'clock. I'm James Morris. Andy Burnham will officially become Labour leader today. The Makerfield MP will be sworn into the role at a special conference in central London before taking over from Sir Keir Starmer as Prime Minister next week. He's expected to promise to be unashamedly Labour in his government policies. Green Party leader Zach Polansky insists he'll give him a chance, but remains sceptical.
2: Let's see what he does as Prime Minister, and if he does bring in the wealth tax, if he does build council homes, I'll be the first to applaud that. And I think people who are on the left or who want to see progressive politics are looking at Andy Burnham and going, this looks a lot like Keir Starmer with a different face.
1: A man's been charged under the National Security Act for allegedly assisting the Iranian intelligence service. Vahida Berry, who's from Liverpool, was arrested in the Birmingham area on Wednesday. Counter-terror police say there's no direct threat to the public and the 39-year-old will appear in court later. A murder investigation's been launched after a man was found with serious injuries in North Lanarkshire. Police Scotland say 45-year-old John McMonagall was discovered at a property in Cumbernauld on Wednesday morning. Officers say they're carrying out door-to-door inquiries and want to speak to anyone who saw anything suspicious. Donald Trump's accused China of carrying out the largest compromise of election data in history during the 2020 vote. Beijing's denied involvement, but the US president claims the country manipulated ballots, which led to Joe Biden's victory. Former British ambassador to America Sir Peter Westmacott says Mr. Trump left out certain details revealed in the declassified documents.
3: Curiously, one of the bits of evidence that was made public that was declassified last night was the clear evidence of Russian interference in the election in 2016 on his behalf, but he doesn't seem to have said much about that.
1: And shops that sell high-caffeine energy drinks to under-16s will face fines of up to £2,500 when a ban comes in for England next April. It'll cover drinks with more than 150 milligrams of caffeine per litre. Tea, coffee and standard soft drinks aren't affected. That's the latest UCB News.
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0: What makes a Friday for you? Do you have a particular meal on a Friday? Do you have a little treat, a little Friday routine? Well, the routine around here on a Friday at 10 o'clock is to sit down with a lovely guest, someone that you might recognise the name of, an organisation that you might have perhaps even come across. Well, we've got to do that just now, and I think you will recognise Alexandra Huggins, Chief Executive Officer of Faith in Later Life. Morning, Alex.
2: Morning, Ashley. Great to be with you again.
0: Yes, we've had you on Friday Roundup before, but for people who are a wee bit confused and they don't know what Friday Roundup is, well, we're going to talk about the news and lots of topics that have been happening this week, things we've seen in the news and on the headlines. But tell us a little bit about Faith in Later Life. Where can people find the website as well?
2: Yeah, so Faith in Later Life, we've got a wonderful website that you can find at faithinlaterlife.org. And Faith in Later Life is a Christian charity, and we are doing all that we can to inspire and equip the UK church to have faith in later life. So we encourage churches to join some of our training events, look at some of our free resources, so that they can do the most brilliant seniors ministry in recognition of the love that God has for us at all ages of our life and, of course, our aging population. So it's a real opportunity to share the love of God with older people. You know, it's actually a missional moment like never before. We've never had this many older people. So it's a wonderful chance for us to all share the love of God. And yeah, we just want to equip, encourage and inspire churches to do that with our resources.
0: It seems like the care and older people in general is on the new Labour leader's heart, Andy Burnham. He made some comments last night about looking into social care in the UK, and I'm sure many people would have been relieved. They'll be thinking, and what does that look like? Where's the money coming from as well? So there'll be some wait and sees around that, but you've got some resources that we don't have to wait for. Tell us what you've been working on.
2: Yeah, we've been working on a little project called Flourishing Faith in Later Life, and it's a free resource. You can download it for free from our website today. And basically, it is a small group Bible study resource for older believers, recognizing that actually later life brings some questions and some discussions that it would be really good to bring out in the open. So we've got a little 6-week series. You can do it over 6 months, you can, whatever you like. But we look at identity in Christ. You know, who am I now that I'm older? We look at prayer and devotion. How can I still know Jesus more deeply, even though I might have been journeying with him for many decades? We've got a topic called dealing with disillusionment. You know, the longer we go on in years, Ashley, the more disappointed we can become about some of the things we've seen and experienced. So we cover that. We also look at strength for the journey, actually preparing ourselves for the hope of heaven that is before us. Our week 5 is about lifelong purpose. How can we encourage ourselves in later life to keep on joining in with God's disciple making mission? He still has a call on our lives. What does that look like in this time of our lives? And then our very last session is about the legacy of life. How can we share our faith with others? How can we share our faith with our grandchildren, our neighbours, and others? So yeah, we really heartily encourage you to have a look at that resource, use it in any way that's right for your context. And you can do that at faithinlaterlife.org. We'd love to have some feedback, actually. If you get to use it, if you get to look at it, let us know. How's it going? What have we missed out and what's working really well for you?
0: I love that. We don't often get organisations that say, I would like to get some feedback on our resources as well. But of course, well, if you're producing a resource that caters for the general public, that caters for the people that you're ministering to, well, actually, it should be conversational, which is what Alexandra and I are going to do for the next hour or so. So put the kettle on, sit back. Since Alexandra was talking about disillusionment, I wondered if the World Cup will come up in conversation.

0: Love in the time of madness. 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
0: And of course, we're right in the middle of our Friday roundup with Alexandra Huggins, Chief Executive Officer of Faith in Later Life, who's about to bring to the table her first story for this week. What has stood out to you in the news, Alex?
2: Well, whether it's in the news, on our lips, or whether we're feeling it, I didn't think I could join in this morning without mentioning the weather. I know everybody's been talking about it. We've looked forward to the sunshine for so long, haven't we? But now, I don't know about everybody else, but I'm kind of done with it for a bit. I'd love it to drop down to a nice, calm 23 degrees. That would suit me very well. But yeah, it's been wonderful to see. And of course, a delight to, I've had a little look at my app to see like, what's the weather going to be like in the first week of the children's school holidays? And around here in the Southwest, it is looking good, but it is set to change. In the meantime, we have got the heat wave continuing. And with that has come this weather warning. And just a reminder really for us all to hydrate, to keep cool, but especially, you know, as I'm here for Faith in Later Life, to just remind us all to take care of our older friends, neighbours and relatives in later life, as with babies, actually. The heat affects us so differently. We can't regulate our body temperatures, and that natural cooling response decreases as we get older. I'm already experiencing a little bit of that in my 50s, so I don't know what it's like in your 80s and 90s. And so, yeah, it's really important that we look out for our older friends, help them with hydration, help them to keep their homes cool with blinds, and of course keeping that airflow going. But I was also thinking about that actually this has gone on a little while now. You know, some people may have been sitting with their blinds closed, not going outside, not getting on the bus and all of that, and that's got to be having an impact on people's mental health as well, especially for older people who are living alone, who are perhaps living with multiple conditions. So just, yeah, encourage us all really to think about how can we go and bless our older friends, not just with ice creams and cool drinks and a bag of ice cubes perhaps, but actually with some company and some good conversation.
0: Yeah, there's a cost involved, as you say, because things are going off quicker, aren't they? We're just seeing food spoiling, and so that can be hard if people are feeling the pinch pennies wise already. And so yeah, there's many areas of concern, especially when we saw earlier in the week the announcement, 2,700 deaths as a result of the heat wave that we've had. So that is really alarming. And of course, people are saying, well, this needs to be looked at in terms of we're not built to take these temperatures in this country. Our homes are not catered to have that. They hold in heat. So do our offices and buildings. So what does that mean going forward for the future? And it's a question I think probably we could say for many things that we're seeing in the headlines this week. What does this mean going forward? What will this look like? And if we are concerned about an elderly friend, relative or neighbour, you're absolutely right, Alex. We should check in on them. And of course, many places, churches in particular, are looking at, we did warm spaces in the wintertime, but now offering a cool space, a place where they've got electric fans. There is ice lollies, cold drinks. So if you haven't already started that, that might be a wee initiative to get going with, maybe if the weather is going to continue like this over the summer halls. And maybe even look at, you know, how do you cater for every generation? Because you need to have something for the kids as well as the adults to the elderly. It's been challenging times. It really has. And I love that you said that you're from the Southwest, because I saw some images online of the Southwest pre-heatwave and post, well, during heatwave. It doesn't look like the same nation. It looks like somewhere in South America. It's just, there's no green.
2: We've got a field that was beautiful and green just a few weeks ago, and now it's just, it looks like straw. It's grass, but it's not looking healthy at all. But just to pick up on what you said about the excess deaths, you know, we're quite used to seeing excess deaths when we come out of winter. But it's interesting for us to actually see the same. And, you know, what you say about our homes and our preparedness for the seasons actually is the same in winter as it is in summer. We're just not prepared. Our homes aren't right in the winter. They're not right in the summer. The clothing we have, you know, so full of man-made fibres isn't right for the summer, and it's not necessarily right for the winter. So, there's lots that we can do to get prepared. And, my heart really goes out to our older friends who are struggling, not just with the physical impact of the heat, but also with the emotional effect, the sort of isolation that can come from this. Love the idea of cool spaces in churches. We hear of, I've spoke with a chap recently, and he said that he was going into the office to work because they had air conditioning, whereas his house doesn't. And so I guess similar, if you can get yourself to church in a safe way and keep cool on your way there and on your way home, then to go and just have that, oh, that reprieve from the heat in those cool spaces, that's a wonderful idea.
0: Well, you talk about us being prepared. I'm preparing myself for the next topic you've brought for Friday Roundup.
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0: the new one from Kendall, Babylon, on UCB One. We are back with our Friday Roundup guest for this week, Alexandra Huggins from Faith in Later Life, who's brought another topic that stood out. Well, I saw it on social media. Where did you see this one, Alex?
1: I saw it on social media as well.
0: Yeah. What's this story all about?
1: Oh, it's this news, apparently, if you can call it news, that celebrity influencers are being paid up to £1 million to advertise deodorant on Instagram. I mean, it just feels like such an outrage. Ashley, how many hours have you and I got to do in our day jobs to earn £1 million?
0: Yeah.
1: I wouldn't even like to think about adding it up. But yeah, it does. It did make me think.
0: Yes. So there's a few things to say about this. You trust these people. There's such a genuine sharing of their experience with whatever product it is. But certainly £1 million, that seems a bit excessive in this day and age.
1: Yeah. Well, I think it just goes to show that these advertisers have worked out that we are past the era of people trusting companies and people trusting products, but people still trust people. And I think that has huge amount of value to these organizations that are trying to sell these products. And so to invite household names that we are all familiar with from the TV or from the sporting world to share with us what deodorant they apparently use, I think has real power. As I thought about it, this idea that people trust people, I was just reminded that that's such a good motivation for us to continue to share our story of God's transforming work in our lives. You know, our friends, our neighbours, they might be looking on social media to find out about God. They might be Googling things. They might have even listened to a sermon or a message. But there is nothing quite like the story of someone they trust, a friend, to actually help them explore faith that bit more. So, yeah, I thought it was just a simple reminder that people trust people. And actually, how can we help those who trust us to be introduced to the love of God?
0: There's a reason, I think, why these are successful ads and campaigns is that, you know, there's quite often an incentive. There's a discount code given. There's the ability to tag someone and maybe win something. And certainly there's a lot of instructions given across social media for us if we're just maybe having a wee scroll. Our influencers, the people that we maybe watch on television, maybe in a series or our favourite football team or whatever it is, they encourage us to follow, to subscribe, to share. Now, if you subscribe to the Christian faith, you follow Jesus and you share your hope, don't you?
1: Yeah.
0: And so it's a great platform and a great place for us to still be able to share, send, tag, encourage. We don't need a discount code to get into heaven, thank goodness. But, you know, we can still subscribe to the same recipe of still getting the message out there, the same thing that they're doing. Now, unfortunately, I'm not paid £1 million to spread the gospel on my socials. But actually, I would rather stop and pause and pray for someone who maybe says, I'm really struggling with whatever area it is. Maybe it is the heat or maybe it's something else. It's a great platform for us to be able to actually say, this is who I am and this is what I stand for. Yeah. This is the ambassador that I am, that I represent. Because, of course, in the Bible, we're told to be ambassadors. We are God's ambassadors on earth. So how do we not monetize that? How do we represent the kingdom of heaven in those online spaces? Well, that got real deep for a Friday, Alex.
1: Wow. Well, I mean, it could go deeper still. Just think of the kingdom value, actually, of sharing your story in that way. And of course, you know, we share something that's free. So yeah, we could talk about that all day, Ashley. But yeah, it is. It's good, though. It's good to, you know, share the free gift of Jesus and the salvation and the friendship and the eternal life that only he offers. And yeah, the kingdom value, we won't know until we get there. So be brave, everybody. Share your story.
0: Or just nick something from one of your favorite apps or organizations or platforms. So for example, and I mentioned this earlier on today, the YouVersion Bible app that you can download and has been downloaded millions of times over. There's actually a little post from yesterday of one of the football players at the World Cup on their knees. And it just simply says, the post says, at the World Cup, Jesus took center stage. You might be thinking, I could never do what these influencers do. I'm not talking to camera. No way. Well, actually, you could still use your page to repost, to share something from the YouVersion Bible app or some of the other great leaders, speakers, authors you follow. If there's a profound message, maybe some of your followers need to hear it too.

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0: So, Wednesday it was actually, I was heading back home, parked the car, and a little girl was walking along the pavement with her daddy in his England top, and she had in her hand, very proudly, a white square piece of paper with some squiggly red lines forming across. I just thought of her yesterday morning as I woke up and saw the news. Alex, did you watch the game on Wednesday night?
2: No, I didn't actually, but I thought this was a news story that we just had to bring and include here today. But yeah, similarly to you, my heart really goes out to all those who were left disappointed. Before the game itself, I was out in the garden and I overheard one of the neighbours' children say, "I'm a bit nervous. I don't know what I'll do if they lose." And then, you know, when I read the news in the morning, I just thought about this young lad and I thought, oh, bless him. You know, that blow of disappointment, a great learning curve, of course, for all of us, because we live throughout our lives with various disappointments. But yeah, it can be hard to bear. The good news is that there's always more. There's always hope. And the Bible reminds us that God rescues those whose spirits are crushed. So, if anybody's feeling that way, let's be praying for them and, raise their hopes and just give them a different perspective. It was apparently, by all accounts, it was a game pretty well played. I heard that it all got a bit defensive in the second half rather than kind of going in on the attack. I know nothing about football, so hopefully you won't get any complaints about this, but it did remind me and make me think about, you know, that the Bible calls us not to shrink back, actually, to go forth in power. And I just had this picture of all these players actually shrinking back a little when they might have surged forward. So, yeah, what does that look like for our own lives? You know, how can we deal with our disappointment? How can we go forward in strength and power to do the thing that we've been called to do? So, yeah, bless the kids and the grown-ups too. In fact, it's a great intergenerational sport, isn't it? I'm not into it at all, but it does seem to bring families together, and people of all ages have really been won over through this season and enjoying the football together as families, as groups of people in the community. And that's been really lovely to see.
0: What's been interesting is even against the backdrop of one Labour leader resigning and sending the well wishes to the England team, we've seen a transfer of players, shall we say, in number 10. And we've seen England's hopes dashed. It's been something that we've been able to talk about besides politics this summer, which for some of us can be quite a relief. But I don't think England should lose hope. And I actually spent quite a bit of time talking about, you know, the disappointment that many people are feeling. Because there's been such a hype, it's been such a build-up, there's been such expectations on the player. It's been talked about for weeks. And in fact, there's even a news article on the BBC website about how to deal with the come down and the disappointment. There's like 5 points as to how to navigate these feelings of disappointment. But one thing I saw a friend of mine post on Facebook last night, they said, because of course England's still in and could potentially go for third place when they play against France. Ooh. But my friend posted, "No one wants to play for bronze." Mm. And I, sorry, I was actually quite annoyed about that because our nation got kicked out. So for Scotland, we would love that position of third place. We would love to have the bronze, to say we've got bronze at the World Cup. And it got me thinking about the other nations that didn't even qualify. So for starters, of course, I was a wee bit irate about that. But I was thinking, actually, it's about finishing well at the end of the day, isn't it? They're still representing England. They're still actually representing the majority of the UK in the World Cup right now. So because, well, we're all neighbours, aren't we? So we really do have to cheer them on to the final, to the end. And it got me thinking about Hebrews 12, about the great cloud of witnesses. Mm. And in this case, the great cloud of witnesses are the people that you and I are talking about. The wee girl holding her dad's hand with the makeshift flag, and the boy who said, "I don't know what I'll do if England lose." Well, what they'll do is have an opportunity to show that wee boy how you finish well. How you don't just go, oh, it doesn't matter if you're third place. Because what sort of signal does that send to the next generation? If you don't win, you know, there's no point in taking part. No, England have got to. They've got to go back out there. They've got to throw off every encumbrance, as I said earlier on, every offence, and play on and finish well.
2: Absolutely.
0: So let's head to some more tunes, and then Alex is going to bring another couple of points for us to discuss on Friday Roundup.

0: Life isn't a buffet. PKYB on UCB One, but we've got a buffet of headlines, different stories from our Friday Roundup guest, Alexandra Huggins, Chief Executive Officer of Faith in Later Life. Alex, what else has stood out to you in the news this week?
1: Yeah, well, there's this report from Independent Age that says that total take-up of state support would reduce pensioner poverty by 15%. This is huge, really important subject. You know, many people in later life, they've have got so much to contend with. And for many, pensioner poverty is another layer on top of all the other things that they're dealing with in terms of bereavement and illness and isolation and all of these things. So, yeah, the report's basically reminding us that there are benefits to be had out there that are not being claimed, you know, genuine benefits that people are allowed to be claiming, especially the three top ones are pension credit, housing benefit, and council tax reduction. You know, three really simple things just to check with somebody, you know, are you claiming all that you should be claiming? And it's just, yeah, it's a simple way to sort of elevate your income in a way that you are due. You know, it's not taking money from anybody else. This money has been reserved for people to claim in this way. And yeah, I thought it was really interesting. And I hope that they actually do encourage people to come forward to, you know, share with their older parents, maybe, like, actually, you know, you're living on your own now. You could be claiming a single person's council tax reduction, for example. And it feels weird at first, you know, it can feel like, oh, I don't deserve it or whatever. I'm not too badly off. But, it says it on the tin, single person's council tax reduction, that you are due to have it. You're welcome to have it. So take it. So, yeah, I thought it was huge. To have this out to remind people and to help people realize actually what else is out there to be claimed. The organization Independent Age, they've got a helpline for anybody who doesn't really know what they might be missing out on. And of course, there are other ways that you can find out those things as well.
0: Yeah, but Alex, we don't like to talk about money in this country. We don't like to talk about money in general. So because you are a chief executive of Faith in Later Life, it can be even awkward to ask your parents, like, you're all right for money? Do you know what I mean? So,
1: yeah. So
0: what's the best way to approach, like, you sense maybe they don't know about a particular benefit that they're entitled to. How do you approach that subject with them?
1: You're right. It is a sensitive issue. This current generation of older people have been taught not to hang their dirty washing out in public, not to talk about money necessarily. And there are many older people who, if their spouse has died, they're the one that's left actually not really being certain about some of these things,
0: yes,
1: about money. And you can feel a bit silly or awkward about that. And you can feel vulnerable having these conversations. So I think we need to get to know our older person, you know, whether that's a parent, a grandparent or a neighbour, and just to share with them actually that this is a provision that has been made for them, and to explore with them actually what they might be missing out on and how they can claim it. And I would just go gently into that. Some people might say, well, I'm not as poor as, you know, so-and-so in another country, but that's not really the point. You know, this money has been reserved for you to claim. And actually, it may be that you don't have an issue with paying your council tax, but having the reduction actually makes your entire wealth or economic circumstance better. And so if that then means that in your community or in your family, you're able to be more independent or to live more generously, then that's good for yourself and that's good for everybody else, isn't it?
0: Absolutely. The other thing that is a wee bit of a bugbear for me and many other people, I mean, put it this way, my mum is very capable, no issues, praise the Lord, health-wise. And the issue that she has is that everything's digital. Everything's technical. I mean, she can't even get to her local bank these days.

0: It's everything, prescriptions, you know, all sorts of things have now gone digital, and it is a real barrier to many older people who aren't digitally engaged at the moment. But the good news is that organisations like Independent Age and, of course, Christians Against Poverty, actually, they do have phone lines.
1: Yes.
0: And it might be a good first port of call to find those numbers and to give them a call. And, of course, if you've got younger people in your life that could go online for you and you know, get you started on this process, first of all, the key thing is to check, you know, am I claiming everything I'm entitled to? Mm-hmm. It may be that you are, and that's great. But there can still be some difficulties then. And actually, apparently, you know, it's still never enough. With the cost of living gone mad, actually, many pensioners, even though they are claiming everything they have, are still not actually thriving with the money that they have. So how can we help them? How can we help them to budget and to claim, get some of these discounts that are available? Again, it's the online thing. You know, some of us know how to get the cheaper version of things to switch our utility providers, yes, things, and yeah, make some adjustments there. So again, it does need a bit of support. There are organisations out there that do that, but it really ideally would begin with a good neighbour, a good son or daughter partnering with their older person to, yeah, pursue this.
1: It's a great thought. Maybe you've got time over this weekend just to check on your family member, your loved one, and just say, I heard this on UCB. Blame us. Use us as the jump off point to have the conversation. And maybe just say, can we just check that maybe there's not something that you're entitled to that we don't know about? Alexandra Huggins is back with me once again after some more music for her final Friday Roundup topic.

0: I love that track. Bushla G, Heavy on UCB One. Some of the news stories can be heavy and some of them can be slightly lighter. Right, Alex?
1: Definitely. Yeah, I love this story that I spotted in the news about an airline pilot writing the words, "I'm bored," over the England and Wales border. I don't think it

0: had anything to do with England and Wales, but this chap was clearly bored. And yeah, this was spotted on an online tracking website. And of course, now it's been reported to everyone, including this chap's boss. Apparently, he didn't get into any great trouble, but it did make me think about some of the things that people do when they're bored. What do you do when you're bored, Ashley?
1: I certainly don't take off in a small plane and start writing letters in the sky. If I did, it would be Jesus loves you.
0: Next time, we'll tell him.
1: it's amusing. It's almost that typical British humour, once again, to sort of poke fun at the serious. But actually, when we see such disasters in the air, it did make me think, is this a little bit in poor taste?
0: Yeah, I suppose. I mean, I when I read through the article, all I could see really is that he was kind of almost commended for his skill, and that you know there, it was assured that he was safe in doing that. So yeah, it's you're right. It's definitely not the thing for any of us to pursue.
1: Yeah,
0: and perhaps he didn't even, you know, perhaps other pilots do this from time to time, but it's just never been picked up on these tracking systems. But this poor chap, he has been spotted, and yeah, the truth is out there. But yeah, it did make me think about, you know, boredom, you know, what it does to us. And sometimes, you know, some of our whether it's our jobs or our lives, they really, I don't know, there can be those seasons of boredom or those days that are really boring. Mm-hmm. I was thinking back to my own children, and thinking that when they were young teenagers, I always got this sense with them that they'd lost the fine art of boredom. I don't know what you did as a kid when you were bored, but I used to sort of use those moments to dig out stuff from under the bed, you know, find out those treasures, read those old letters or those old magazines and things. And I used to somehow quite enjoy those moments of boredom. In fact, I wish I had some now as an adult. But yeah, I remember thinking my children, they did not know what to do when they were bored. And it's making me feel for all those people whose children are breaking up for the summer holidays this week. How will people tackle boredom? Hopefully, it'll be more about doodling, maybe some baking, maybe some crafting, maybe getting out there to use up some energy. But yeah, there'll be no doodling in the sky for the children of this nation, I hope.
1: If you're asking me, what did I do as a teenager when I got bored during the summer holidays? For starters, we never had summers like what we're having just now. Certainly not in Scotland. I don't remember summers like this. But so it was, you get kept indoors, you know, it was too...
0: Yeah, you were knitting socks, weren't you?
1: Actually, I'll tell you, it's funny. When you asked the question, I had to think back. I was playing music in my room.
0: Hmm. Yeah,
1: it's funny where you end up. It's funny when you allow yourself to be bored, some of the things that you would go to and reach for. Nothing is ever wasted. Isn't that right, Alex?
0: Absolutely not. Absolutely not.
1: Even moments of boredom, but we've certainly not been bored with our guest for Friday Roundup. Alexandra Huggins joins me once again for a quick cheerio and to tell us as well about some of the other things that you can get involved with faith in later life after a previous record of the week for us from Vic Lucas.
2: Weeping men for the night, the joy is coming.

0: Joy comes when you're sat with a guest for Friday Roundup. And my guest this week has been Alexandra Huggins from Faith in Later Life. She's the Chief Executive Officer. And it's been a pleasure, Alex. Thank you so much for everything you've brought to the table today. But before I let you go, there's something that I've been looking at on the website, something called a church champion. What's that?
1: Yeah, we've got this wonderful network of church champions. These are seniors workers and church leaders who have a heart for older people. And so we're here to resource, encourage, inspire, cheer those people on to do the most excellent seniors ministry that they can in their churches. We've got over 1,200 church champions now. We'd love more people to join that. And you can do that on our homepage at faithinlaterlife.org. You scroll down to the bottom, you can join our network. If you're not involved in seniors work, but you just fancy getting our newsletter, there's a box to tick for that as well. We'd love you to get connected and to pray for our work and help older people everywhere to know Jesus.
0: And just in case anyone's got a couple of questions about that, is there a way to contact you in this as well?
1: Yeah, absolutely. So on the website, on the homepage, over on the right-hand side, there is a contact button. So click on that, fill in your details, and that will go straight through to our team who will respond to you within just a couple of days.
0: So even if you've got a wee question about anything that Alexandra has chatted about today, some of the resources perhaps, do check out the website faithinlaterlife.org and drop them a message. But Alex, thank you so much for being my guest for Friday Roundup.
1: Thank you, Ashley. It's been lovely to hang out with you.

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1: UCB News at 11 o'clock. I'm Vicky Gibbons. Andy Burnham will be announced as Labour's next leader this lunchtime, paving the way for him to become Prime Minister on Monday. The former Greater Manchester Mayor is the only MP to put himself forward and has received the backing of the majority of his party's backbenchers. Sir Keir Starmer's former Communications Director, James Lyons, says Mr Burnham may have a difficult task choosing his top team.
2: The danger for Andy Burnham is he's becoming Prime Minister off the back of support across the Parliamentary Labour Party. That is very broad. But if he doesn't get it right, could turn out to be very shallow. So he's got to balance the competing interests and form a cabinet that represents all of those different tribes.
1: Counter-terror police are questioning a man on suspicion of assisting the Iranian intelligence service. Vahid Abari, who's 39 and from Liverpool, was charged with an offence under the National Security Act. China says Donald Trump's claims it interfered in the 2020 US election are pure fabrication. Joe Biden claimed victory that year. Sir Chris Hoy's urging us not to think less of the Commonwealth Games in Glasgow due to it being scaled down with fewer sports and athletes. It opens next Thursday. The city stepped in after the Australian state of Victoria withdrew because of rising costs. Sir Chris, a six-time Olympic gold medalist, told Sky Sports News it will still be a high-quality event.
3: When you're on the start line trying to win that gold medal for your country, you're not thinking about the scale of the games and the fact that it's not maybe as big as you'd hoped it would have been. This is going to mean everything. If there's any doubt or any, you know, background noise about the games, it will all be forgotten the moment the competition starts.
1: And finally, a scarecrow of John Wesley, one of the founders of the Methodist movement, has been voted by the public the most inspirational icon. It beat the likes of Pavarotti, Taylor Swift and Paddington Bear in a special trail in Hunshelf in South Yorkshire. That's the latest UCB News.
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0: Well, it's 11:05 on a Friday and I am in need of another cup of coffee. Actually, I haven't even had my first today. Maybe you've had two or three or four. Well, we're used to it as adults, aren't we? The effects of caffeinated drinks on our bodies. But in the news this morning, children under 16 will be banned from buying high caffeinated energy drinks in England from April next year. Drinks containing more than 150 milligrams of caffeine per litre will be illegal to sell to children and younger teenagers in shops, restaurants, cafes, vending machines and online. Lower caffeinated drinks such as Diet Coke, tea and coffee, they're not affected. But wonder if your young person in your family is quite partial to a can of Monster, maybe even Relentless. And we saw the trend when that drink Prime was launched. It flew off the shelves. So, are you relieved, concerned, or something else, indifferent, I don't know, reading the news this morning, hearing this? All those drinks that I mentioned, even a can of Red Bull, of course, those could breach the limits of that 150 milligrams of caffeine. We want to do as much as we possibly can, don't we? The government are clearly cracking down on children's mental health and well-being because, of course, those drinks are linked with increased anxiety, lack of concentration at school, seeing poor school results, disrupted sleep. Hence, there is an aim to reduce obesity levels in children as well. So are you praising the Lord at this news today? Thanking the government, thanking God that people are using their wisdom. But I'm still questioning why they were even allowed to have access to them in the first place. Because what about those young people who are actually, they've developed a taste, that they're now addicted to those drinks? Now what? We're going to have to help them to come down off those drinks? And what else will they use when they are tired and maybe they enjoy playing a lot of sports or they're going through exams and they want to have some caffeine to push through? But there is a limit, isn't there? We wouldn't give alcohol to children, so why are we giving such highly caffeinated drinks? Why have we been giving them to children in the first place? Do get in touch if you've got a thought or a comment on any of that. 01782 911 is the WhatsApp number. If it's easier, you can drop me a voice note.

0: chemically messed up. Alison Ide on UCB One. Is that what our young people are? Because we've let them be able to consume high caffeinated energy drinks such as Red Bull, Monster, Prime, Relentless for so long. Around 100,000 children in England consume energy drinks every day. Some of those popular drinks contain more caffeine than 2 cups of coffee and 4 cans of cola. Excess consumption has been linked to headaches and sleep problems, as I mentioned earlier on, as we're seeing in the news that children in England under 16 will be banned from consuming high caffeinated energy drinks that have 150 milligrams of caffeine. Wales, Scotland and Northern Ireland are looking into following suit, but I'm still questioning why this wasn't put in place in the first instance. Why are companies, why is the government allowing things to be tried out on young people? Did no one ever stop and think when they saw the level of caffeine in those drinks that they should have been banned out right from the very beginning for young people? Young people cannot buy alcohol. They cannot buy cigarettes. So why would we allow them to buy such highly caffeinated, artificial drinks and products? Do get in touch if you've got a thought, a concern, a prayer request, a bugbear. That's what we're here for. It's the show where you get to have your rant. I mean, your say, you know what I mean. 01782 911 111.
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0: Thanks to my friends who have got in touch on the WhatsApp regarding this news story this morning. Maybe you were concerned about the levels of caffeine in these highly caffeinated drinks, but why have they been so readily accessible for young people for so long? That's what I'm still confused about. So thanks to Kate and Bruce, who've got in touch on the WhatsApp. Now, I think it's Kate. Kate sent me a voice note. Now, I said earlier on, what a terrible time I've had this morning with technical stuff. So I can't play the WhatsApp message right now, Kate, but I will get round to it. Currently, the wires are being held together by cable ties, so that'll let you know the desperation of the situation. But Bruce got in touch with a message that I can read. So Bruce says, Ashley, it sounds good banning these drinks, but if they're still available, how's the ban going to stop it? There will always be a way to buy these drinks for underage people, especially at self-service checkouts. You make a very valid point, Bruce. What's going to stop a trusted adult that the young person has and just say to them, go on, pick me up a wee can of Prime on the way back from the co-op? You know, how's that going to help matters? So it's a really interesting point, isn't it? It does mean, of course, that shops will now have to literally ID people for your cans of Red Bull, your cans of Monster, whatever it is. Should we just obliterate them all together? Here's a little Jenna Brancart.

0: Obliterate, Jenna Brancart on UCB One. Just a reminder, for the final time this week, we will have our time for prayer in the next hour. But one of the leaders of a global Christian charity says people are gathering in large numbers to publicly pray and profess their faith in Beirut, despite the threat of Israeli airstrikes. The Lebanese capital has been the target of Israeli attacks as the IDF target the Iran-backed Hezbollah group. World Vision Lebanon's national director, Heidi Dierick, told UCB News reporter Rob Westall what it's like living in a Christian neighbourhood in the city.
1: While there was a so-called ceasefire on June 17th, the reality is that the situation in Lebanon is still critical and there is intensive humanitarian need. At the height of the escalation of conflict, we had 1.2 million people displaced. Today, there are still 430,000 people that are displaced in Lebanon. More than 730 have said to return to their areas of origin. But it's really important to recognize that much of the south has been destroyed. So families and children are returning to the south of Lebanon, but they're returning to communities that have completely been devastated, destroyed, flattened, Christian and Muslim alike. One of the hallmarks of Lebanon is that it is a multi-faith, multicultural, multi-ethnic country. It's a beacon of hope and tolerance and unity in the Middle East. So it's really important to recognize that those that are returning to the communities in south of Lebanon have historically lived together peacefully.
2: How long has this displacement been going on for?
1: Mass displacement orders have been given to cities and villages, including Saida, in the past since March 2nd, causing waves of displacement of children and families running literally for their lives with very little but the clothes on their back. And so what we are really appealing to is that this ceasefire actually goes fully into effect, that this conflict ends and that peace returns or is finally arrives in Lebanon and the Middle East.
2: And World Vision is an organization that focuses on the well-being of children, of course. What has been the impact on them?
1: Children are the ones that suffer the most in any conflict, and that is especially true in a place like Lebanon. Before the conflict, an estimated 500,000 children in Lebanon were out of school. It's looking like it will be the seventh consecutive year of interruption of education for the children of Lebanon. We are seeing a generation of children being exposed to repeated trauma, repeated displacement, and repeated interruption of education. And it has to stop.
2: What are the challenges on the ground that your contacts there are telling you people are facing caused by this displacement?
1: Absolutely. There's so many challenges. First and foremost, to have 430,000 people still displaced in a country of only 5 million estimated, it's exceptional. And so it's important to remember that Lebanon is a very small country by landmass and by population. So while it is to be recognized that more than 700,000 people are reported to have returned to their area of origin, most are returning to complete devastation. In the south, it's estimated that we're looking at least 2 more years of displacement for a majority of the population because of the devastation and destruction. So what we're looking at is people moving back to the south to see their property, assess what can be done. Can they live in the property? If not, setting up shelters with the government to ensure that there's a place for them to go for safety and access to humanitarian services while they rebuild their lives, if peace holds. The reality is access is also a critical issue. We have parts of the south that are still being bombed daily or at least weekly. We have drone surveillance still flying over even Beirut, flying over surveilling that area. And so both the trauma and the anticipation of hearing both drones as well as airstrikes and drone strikes, but also knowing that it's very difficult to access some of those most in need because of the security situation.
2: And to compound the problem and the issues that people are facing, they're still being impacted by the 2019 economic collapse.
1: And they've been exposed to repeated conflict and other shocks since that time. In many parts of Lebanon, we see over 80% of the population living in poverty. And that was before the March 2nd escalation. We're having a deep concern right now about food security and about children being able to access nutritious foods. It's not a supply issue. The markets are open and food is available. It's an economic issue. Families have lost everything. They have exhausted any savings they may have had because of this conflict. And so what we need in Lebanon is to move away from in-kind humanitarian action, which is critical at the onset of a humanitarian crisis, to what we call multi-purpose cash, which is getting cash in the hands of those that need it most so they can support their families and children with the basic necessities of life, food, healthcare, education.
2: And I understand that World Vision has been preparing for such a situation and scenario, but what exactly practically is going on the ground from your point of view?
1: We have been doing food security, so ensuring that people have a hot meal, have clean water. We have been providing catch-up classes in education. Critically, we've been providing mental health support to the tens of thousands of children who have been forced yet again to flee. We've been providing wash services to ensure that there is both filtered water in shelters. We're putting in filtration and drinking water systems, while also ensuring that there's water for showers, latrines, all of those other things. Clean sewage systems, which I know isn't nice to talk about, but it's a reality when you have a school that's been converted into a shelter that's housing 2,000 individuals. World Vision is working throughout Lebanon. We've been in Lebanon since the Civil War, 51 years. So not only are we doing the emergency response to yet another conflict and crisis for the people of Lebanon, we also are continuing our development work. In Lebanon, we've already served 215,000 people in need since March 2nd. Almost 77,000 of those have been children. That complements what we're doing as World Vision in the Middle East region, where 31 million forcibly displaced were supported in 2025. A significant and shocking 12 million of those were children. We must do better for our children.
2: And Heidi, how can our listeners pray for World Vision and for the situation there?
1: Thank you for asking. One of the most beautiful things for me is to be part of World Vision, which addresses service to others through a Christ-centered lens. And so especially in a place like Lebanon, if we could continue to pray for unity, for acceptance of all, and for the future of our children, to ensure that they have opportunity truly to grow up in a world that honors peace versus conflict, ensure that our children are protected and heard, that they're able to survive and thrive and recover from the repeated trauma and truly reach their God-given potential. We need to pray for peace for all parties of the conflict to come to the table so that we can finally have a Lebanon in which today's children and tomorrow's generation can grow up in a community of love and compassion and prosperity and return to a place where Lebanon is a beacon both of hope and unity for the Middle East and the world.
0: We're going to take those points into our time for prayer in the next hour. But if you want to perhaps jump on the website and find out exactly what World Vision does and what they're all about, you can go to the website worldvision.org.uk. If you're particularly interested in that news bulletin, you can go to our UCB Player app and go to our news section and catch up on that item again or any other news items that you've heard on the programme so far.

0: Melody from Ollie on UCB One. As a little Friday treat, we like to bring back out a conversation that we've had earlier in the week that we think might be interesting to take a look at once again. Jen Garraby joined me from London City Mission as we talked about homelessness in the UK, particularly in the London area. So we'll go back to that conversation in just a few moments' time. But it's time now, first of all, for our record of the week. On World Emoji Day, maybe the emoji for this would be the musical signs, musical notes, or maybe some headphones, maybe a mic for Sansone and Bodhi. 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

0: Don't forget, head over to our Spotify Record of the Week UCB One playlist, because all of our Record of the Weeks so far this year, they're on there. And of course, next week we'll have a fresh drop for you. Now let's go back to a conversation that I had earlier in the week with my guest from London City Mission, Jen Garraby. She was talking about how after decriminalisation, homelessness has fallen, but the crisis still remains.
1: Talking Point with Ashley Andrew.
0: Jen, you're a missionary. That is your title. Tell me, how long have you worked with London City Mission?
2: Yeah, so this year is 10 years that I've been working at London City Mission. And the last 6 years, I've been based at Weber Street Homeless Day Centre in Waterloo, where we serve those sleeping rough in London, those experiencing homelessness, not only trying to meet their practical needs with food and showers and fresh clothing, but we are also the only dedicated homeless center in London that openly preaches the gospel. So we're really hoping to meet people's practical needs, but also their spiritual needs by pointing them to Jesus.
0: Okay, practically, what's the situation been like in London? We're aware parts of the UK have been just temperatures soaring and it's incredibly uncomfortable. But for those sleeping rough, what have they been telling you about?
2: Yeah, so, you know, we've seen overall the numbers of homeless in London seems to be dropping, but practically, we aren't really seeing that at Weber Street. We're getting almost every day between 60 and 80 people who are coming in the morning to get breakfast. And very often they are coming in desperate for a shower, desperate for a cold bottle of water. And, you know, we're very blessed at Weber Street. We're in a basement level. We've got a fan going. It is a bit cooler. But even just those few hours that we're open in the morning, giving people relief from the heat of the day and the heat of the sun, we're happy to do that. But unfortunately, they just have to go back out there, often right at the middle of the day, and face that heat. So people are just, they're looking for relief. They're looking for comfort, just like everybody else is from this heat.
0: Obviously, with the with that 200-year-old rule, now, you know, it's gone. The rough sleepers are no longer seen as criminals. But what else have you noticed has changed over the last 10 years in working for London City Mission? And how has them not being seen as criminals made a difference?
2: Yeah, so I think one of the big things that doesn't seem to change is that people experiencing homelessness often carry a lot of shame with them. You know, London is changing. I've noticed changes in the last 10 years that I've been here. It's becoming more expensive. You know, places are becoming shinier and just a bit more unaccessible for those on the margins. And yet those who are on the margins still carry a sense of shame for the experiences that they're having. And so, you know, compiling on that, this aspect of being a criminal for this thing that they're experiencing only makes the shame even worse. So we are thankful for the repeal of this, as I think it can really help our guests to see that, yeah, the problems that they're facing are something that we can face, that we can deal with, and we're not just piling more and more shame on top of them. But that's why one of the big things is we don't want our guests to be defined by their homelessness or defined by being a criminal. We want to teach them and point them, you know, that their real identity is in who God says that they are. And so that's why we make sure at Weber Street, you know, we're opening up the Bible with them every single day. We're pointing them to the God who knows them and loves them, knows everything that they are and still desires to be in a relationship with them, who doesn't say that they are defined by their homelessness or their, you know, their past mistakes, but they're defined by who they are in him.
0: You really are providing a hope, and a hope that there is hope in the future too. Yeah. Especially sleeping on the streets is particularly dangerous. It just seems like the headlines at the moment are just filled with stories of violence. And we know that you're encouraging churches to actually help support those who are sleeping rough as well. So tell us a little bit about some of the training that churches and organizations can do.
2: Yeah, so one of our big desires is that we know that people can often get caught up in finding their identity and finding their community in their experience of homelessness. And so people are, you know, they're going to the same centers every day. They're hanging out with the same people every single day. So they build community around them. And what we want to do is train and equip churches to welcome and to journey alongside of people who are experiencing homelessness, so that people who have often been defined by their homelessness can now find not only new community, but church family and be accepted by the family of Christ, and giving them, you know, a new place to look for their identity, a new place to find friendship and community, and sort of help to break that cycle of homelessness. But we know that that can be scary for people in churches.
0: Yes, yes.
2: We often think, wow, you know, like, this person is so different from me. How do I even have a conversation, let alone tell them about Jesus? Mm-hmm. So what we do at London City Mission is we work alongside of local churches to encourage and equip and mobilize them, to give them the tools that they need in order to have those initial conversations, to see that actually what you're experiencing and what this person is experiencing might look different on the outside, but the needs and the desires of our heart are often the same. And so we want to work alongside of churches to help them have those initial conversations, help them to know how to welcome people safely and well into their church communities, but also to navigate the complexities of journeying alongside of somebody who has maybe been homeless or living on the streets for years and years. And so we want to help people do that. So if you head to our website, lcm.org.uk,

0: in a missionary? And could they even chat to yourself or the team about that?
1: Yeah, so you can absolutely reach out to us, lcm.org.uk. You can go on the website. There's plenty of volunteer opportunities available as well within our organization. But one of the things I think I love to encourage people and to remind people is that, yes, this is my vocation. This is my full-time job. This is what I've chosen to dedicate my life to. But the truth of the matter is that each and every one of us is called to be a missionary in some way. We were commissioned, each and every one of us, to go out and make disciples of all nations. So it is our job to do my job in our everyday life, to tell people about the hope that we have, to point people to the God who saves, to tell people why, you know that God is real and that God is good. But often that can feel scary, that can feel difficult. And so that's why we want to help churches. We want to equip you to be able to do that in a way that doesn't feel scary, that feels accessible to you. And so, yeah, there is a possibility that God is calling you into full-time ministry like he did me. And so I would pray about that. I would ask God to be clear. I would talk to your leaders at your church and the people who know you well, and ask them what they think and get some guidance. But that prompting could also be, what can you do more for God? What can your church do more for God? How well are you reaching your local community and those who maybe you're seeing sitting outside of a train station every day? What are the little things that you and your church can do to reach out to those in your community who are on the margins? So yeah, pray about it. Check and see what volunteer opportunities are out there. If you're based in London, you can check out London City Mission, lcm.org.uk, and see what volunteer opportunities are available. Just talk to your local church. Talk to the people in your small group. What can you all do together that can help to point more people to Jesus?
0: Jen, I'll talk to anybody. Surprise, surprise. when I was growing up in Glasgow, in fact, my mum would never walk past someone on the street without giving them a wee something. It was only, a pound or two. But actually, it made such an impression on my life that she would never walk past someone on the street. Now, as I've got older, those numbers have increased on the streets of Glasgow, London, everywhere else for that matter. And some people listening will recognise and identify, there's homeless people in the streets, in the towns where they are now. And there wasn't, maybe a few decades ago or not. But I think some people are a wee bit concerned about approaching people on the street, especially as well when it comes to sharing faith. A lot of people maybe don't want to offend, or there is a slight risk involved. Certainly it seems that way these days. What do you think is the best opener, perhaps, for someone? And as I'm saying, people are a wee bit irritable in the heat wave right now. So what's the best way just to check in with someone who is rough sleeping?
1: I think the first thing that we have to remember is that the experience of rough sleeping is also often very dehumanizing. And so I think the simple act of making eye contact with somebody, as opposed to just ignoring them, is a really good first step. And often, if you don't feel led, and we would often say that maybe giving money isn't the best thing, but looking somebody in the eye and saying, sorry, I don't have anything, is a really good first step. Mm-hmm. And especially if it's someone that you see every single day, making that routine of just saying hi, saying good morning, and particularly in this heat, maybe as you're heading to work or you're heading to the shops and you're going to see somebody, bringing an extra bottle of water with you to just hand to that person and just reminding them that, yeah, in this heat, it's important for everybody to stay hydrated, might just be that one little thing that you can do. Yeah. And I think, a lot of this is about building relationship. Maybe the Holy Spirit is prompting you in that moment to talk to that person who sat outside in the grocery store or at the bus stop. Yeah. But also taking time and getting to know somebody, saying hello to that person.

0: person you see every morning, making eye contact with them, saying, I'm sorry, I can't give you anything today, just really helps to help people feel human again.
1: Fantastic advice, Jen, and really appreciate you sharing that. 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Jen, thank you so much for being my guest this morning on Talking Point.
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Headlights Home, Matt Kearney on UCB One. If anyone's at a loss for an activity this weekend or perhaps until the 9th of August, my maths has never been great, but anything outdoors I'm up for. The Big Butterfly Count is back this year. Actually, have you seen the numbers of butterflies around recently? I suppose it's the heat. This could be a full-time job, time and a half for overtime. Are you up for it? Just look at the website bigbutterflycount.butterflyconservation.org, or do as I did and just type in Big Butterfly Count to your search engine. There's so many varieties and it's lovely to keep an eye on what's going on in our environment and make sure it's all healthy and it's all good this summer. Maybe something for you to do with children over the weekend. Maybe something for you to do on a prayer walk, because it's our time for prayer in the next hour. Call me in.

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1: UCB News at 12 o'clock. I'm Vicky Gibbons. Andy Burnham's about to be sworn in as the new leader of the Labour Party. He's being appointed during a special conference in central London this lunchtime after an unchallenged run. The Prime Minister in waiting's promising his government will have the courage to fix the big things and the conviction to argue for our plans. Labour MP Melanie Onn believes he's the right man for the job.
2: I think that he's been very clear about what he wants to do in terms of, you know, rebalancing the economy of the country, making sure that places that have felt perhaps left behind in some ways, that we don't forget that we have still got engines of the country.
1: A man's been arrested as part of a murder investigation in North Lanarkshire. The body of 45-year-old John McMonagall was discovered at a property in Cumbernauld on Wednesday morning. Police say they're questioning a 37-year-old man and their inquiries are ongoing. More than 23 million children in the Middle East could be living in poverty by the end of this year. According to children's charity UNICEF, young people are paying the price for the escalation in the conflict, and it could cause harm that lasts a lifetime. There's a warning that workers are being exposed to higher prices, threatening a renewed cost of living squeeze. The Work Foundation says households face rising energy bills, stalling wage growth and a weakening labour market. Ben Harrison from the organisation says the government can provide some short-term relief.
3: Find ways of providing some additional short-term support in 2026 to those who need it most. So that could be things like, you know, additional help with the cost of essentials or things like energy bills, childcare costs, or other policies that look to essentially put more money directly into people's pockets who need it most.
1: And parts of England have recorded their longest dry spell since April 1997. The Met Office says central and southeast England had no rain for two consecutive weeks from early July. That's the latest UCB news.
4: Thanks, Vicky. Checking out the weather for Friday afternoon. The low cloud retreated to the North Sea coasts is lingering throughout the day. Sunny spells elsewhere, but isolated showers may develop across the south into the afternoon with a low risk of being thundery. Hot in the southwest, cooler further northeast.
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6: My Father's house has many rooms. If that were not so, would I have told you that I am going there to prepare a place for you? And if I go and prepare a place for you, I will come back and take you to be with me, that you also may be where I am. John 14:2-3.

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1: And that's what we are around here, a beautiful family on UCB One and UCB Two and with you too. And you can get involved. As a family, it's important for us to stand alongside one another, pray for one another, lift up each other's hands. Well, it is our time for prayer for the final time this week. And I'd love your involvement. If you've got something in particular that's on your heart and mind that you would like to pray about, do drop me a WhatsApp 01782 911111 or email ashley@ucb.co.uk. As we unpack some of the things that we've maybe talked about on Talking Point, some other things that we want to pray into as well, we've got time to do that right now, in between the tunes, of course, and the blessing that is the word for today and our blessings series two. We'll also go back to what we heard in that news item about Lebanon, and I also have an important day for us to recognise in our time for prayer too. But first, let's get a thought about, well, why is it important about praying through the word of God? From Amy.
2: Hi, I'm Amy Boucher-Pye, and I would like to share with you a thought from my book, Seven Ways to Pray. When I was 13, I received a letter from a mentor who referenced Philippians 1:3-6. When I read the Apostle Paul's word to the Philippian church, I felt for the first time that God was speaking to me, that God had begun a good work in me, and that he would carry it on to completion. As I found in those formative years, God's Spirit opens his word to our hearts, helping us to grow in maturity. He sparks into life the words that he breathed into being so many centuries ago. As we pray with the Bible, God equips us for life in his kingdom. Just as I learned to pray through the words of Scripture, so too can you pray with God's word. You could sit with the words of Paul to the Philippians, turning them over in your head and your heart. You could speak them out in your own words or fashion them into a prose poem. Know that God will carry on to completion the good work he has started or longs to begin in you.

0: Gospel Truth, Brandon Heath on UCB One. And the gospel truth is that God has asked us to pray for some of the things as it comes into our consciousness, some of the things he makes us aware of. He asks us to have his heart for the situations that we see and hear about. Well, in the last hour, UCB News reporter Rob Westall spoke to World Vision Lebanon's National Director Heidi Dierick, and Heidi shared about the situation in Lebanon. People are praying in large numbers as there's attacks and strikes, and she shared about how children are the worst ones affected. They're suffering the most. She gave us some prayer points, some things to consider. Now, you might not have time right now to stop what you're doing. Maybe you're driving. Maybe it's just too quick for you in terms of making a note. But pull out one particular point, write it down, and come back to it when it's convenient for you to lift up Lebanon and the whole of the Middle East in prayer.
1: One of the most beautiful things for me is to be part of World Vision, which addresses service to others through a Christ-centered lens. And so especially in a place like Lebanon, if we could continue to pray for unity, for acceptance of all, and for the future of our children, to ensure that they have opportunity truly to grow up in a world that honors peace versus conflict, ensure that our children are protected and heard, that they're able to survive and thrive and recover from the repeated trauma, and truly reach their God-given potential. We need to pray for peace, for all parties of the conflict to come to the table, so that we can finally have a Lebanon in which today's children and tomorrow's generation can grow up in a community of love and compassion and prosperity, and return to a place where Lebanon is a beacon both of hope and unity for the Middle East and the world.

0: Fallen, Kay Anthony on UCB One. And what was it the walls of Jericho did?
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2: You will conquer your Jericho, part one. Here's what you need to know about the walls of Jericho. They were immense. They wrapped around the city like a suit of armor, 40 feet above the ground. They were impenetrable. Here's what you need to know about Joshua. He didn't bring the walls down. God did. And God will do that for you, too. Your Jericho is your fear, anger, bitterness, or prejudice. It's also your insecurity about the future, your guilt about the past, and your negativity, anxiety, and proclivity to criticize, overanalyze, or compartmentalize. Your Jericho is any circumstance, attitude, or mindset that keeps you from joy, peace, or rest. Jericho blocks your way, so its walls must fall. Go in to possess the land which the Lord your God is giving you to possess. That's Joshua 1, verse 11. The verb translated as possess means to occupy by driving out previous tenants and possessing in their place. But Satan won't leave without a fight. He will resist. He will push back. But he will not win. Why? Because God has already declared that you are the victor. The Lord said to Joshua, "See, I have given Jericho into your hand." That's Joshua 6, verse 2. God did not say, "Joshua, take the city." God said, "Joshua, receive the city I have taken." The same can be said about you and your challenge. You may say, "If God has done it for me, what do I have to do?" Well, first, receive your victory by faith, just as you received your salvation. Second, speak victory. Be sure your words line up with God's. And third, walk out your victory, one day at a time.
0: So I suppose on World Emoji Day, if there was an emoji for the walls of Jericho coming down, it would be the trumpet one, right? Come on, I had to. Let's go back over what the word for today was suggesting that we do to receive our victory with the walls of Jericho coming down. We just need to receive our victory by faith as we received salvation. We need to speak victory. And finally, we need to walk out our victory one day at a time. Receive, speak, and walk.

move Sylvie Hallam on UCB One. Makes me think about how many barriers are just simply in our minds. Well, I was thinking about that because I saw a social media clip last night of a sheep managing to cross a cattle grid. How did it do it? It just put one foot in front of it at a time, literally putting its foot in the little slots, and managed to cross the cattle grid without getting stuck. Like I said, sometimes some barriers are just in our heads. If you want to go back and read about how to conquer your Jericho part one and read ahead to part two for tomorrow, you can always go to our website ucb.co.uk/wordfortoday. You can even sign up to receive your own copy posted through your door.

Colton Dixon, the love I have for you and the love I have for the outdoors is indescribable. It's the first place I want to go to at the weekend. It's the place where I go to pray aloud. It's the place where I go to reset. Are you similar to me? Do you enjoy these wonderful outdoor spaces that we have here in the UK? And are you as brokenhearted as I am to see some of your favourite places you like to visit engulfed in flames, in smoke? And actually, it's so dangerous where places are having to be evacuated. The smoke is being carried into cities. We saw that earlier in the week and we're seeing it still. Bristol, the Cairngorms. Maybe there's a space local to you that you are concerned about that's either caught fire or could be at risk of catching fire. So how can we pray? We could pray for the first responders, of course. We could pray for our fire service. We could pray for those in the surrounding villages and towns who are concerned, businesses, livelihoods. We could pray for the UK and our infrastructure, the weather. We could pray for our government to put measures in place. We could also pray for people to be incredibly careful throughout the rest of this summer, not taking throwaway barbecues out and about to these spaces, these beautiful spaces, these places that have existed for such a long time. We could pray for the nature and the wildlife, make sure that God is able to protect them. We could pray also that people are wise and don't carry things that they shouldn't be carrying. Fireworks, disposing of cigarettes safely, and even glass bottles too. Let's all be mindful that we have these wonderful spaces to enjoy. We want to enjoy them for a number of years. Can we pray around this today? Around the particular areas of the wildfires, the summer heat wave, and acting responsibly. And how should we act when we're out and about? And what should we do if we see something that we don't feel is quite right? Let's pray as we take a listen to some Ellie Holcomb, Wherever I Go.

0: Hang in there, Matthews on UCB One. Hang in there, it's almost the weekend, but if you can't wait, let me bring you a little blessing.
1: May you have grace to remember the good. No one has a perfect story. No relationship is flawless. Some are very hard.

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May you find a kernel of kindness, a grain of good, and a lingering of love's perfume.

0: fix your focus on these.
1: What's one kernel of kindness that you can find from this week? Has someone maybe bought you a little prezi, sent you a message, done something nice for you? I don't know what it is, but can you thank God for the kernel of kindness that you've seen or maybe you've shown to someone this week? And is there a kernel of kindness that you can find, something that God has done for you this week? Something that he's allowed you to be part of or enjoy, or maybe even you've just been able to rest in his presence. What's one thing you're thanking others for? One thing you've done for someone else? One thing you're thanking God for this week?

0: Doe and Lecrae. So what? So what on these days that we keep recognising? What's the big deal? What about an important day to remember for international justice? Today is World Day for International Justice. We've spoke with hopeforjustice.org quite a bit on Talking Point, but Karen tells us about a summer initiative that we can get involved with.
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0: Steady Love. Steady Love on UCB One from Seth Schluter. Well, I suppose what we're really looking for and hoping for is a steady leader. Andy Burnham has been named as the new leader of the Labour Party. And I wonder if you've got a prayer and a thought around that. Since he wasn't even in Parliament when there was a general election, how will he lead? What will he do? Who will he choose to stand alongside him? All questions the media is asking. But let's pray from God's perspective. Father God, as we recognise that there is a new leader of the Labour Party, and in a few days' time, Andy Burnham will become the UK's new Prime Minister. And we've had plenty of them. Father, we pray for steady love. That Andy Burnham would lead with love, with wisdom, with conviction, without compromise. Would lead with honesty and authenticity. And if he is saying the UK needs an overhaul of politics, then Lord, let it be one that is based on biblical foundations and kingdom principles. In Jesus' name, amen.
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More Than Enough, Sarah Reeves on UCB One. And if you've had more than enough of me for Talking Point for this week, well, Steve Best will look after you for the rest of your afternoon. And Sarah taking over from four for The Drive Show. I've had more than enough of headaches around technical equipment today. I am hoping that we will be able to get back on Matt Thompson, Curatorial and Learning Director from English Heritage, as they have a little project about getting people sending postcards once again. So until we speak to Matt, you can actually visit the English Heritage website to find out more. Go to english-heritage.org.uk. There's a little page. If you just type in postcards, you'll come across it. It's a dying art, isn't it, really? It's a dying way to tell someone, I'm thinking of you. So here's your challenge for this weekend. Is there someone you can get in touch with? Pop a letter in the post too. Or maybe even just to save on postage, drop them a WhatsApp, drop them a message, or pick up the phone. Do we phone people these days? I'm not sure. But maybe just check in on your friends and loved ones this weekend. Maybe even invite them to church. My thanks to my guests this morning who we were able to speak to, Alexandra Huggins, Chief Executive Officer for Faith in Later Life. And it was great to go back to a conversation that I had earlier in the week with Jen Garraby from London City Mission. As always, if you like these conversations, if you want to go back and hear something once again or send it to someone else, go to our UCB Player app and go to our catch-up section. Have a wonderful rest of the weekend. Well, rest of your Friday and into the weekend. Maybe you're out catching butterflies or maybe you're doing something else lovely in the sunshine. Enjoy, and I'll see you tomorrow on the Saturday Show.

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1: UCB News at 1 o'clock. I'm Vicky Gibbons. Andy Burnham's officially been unveiled as Labour's new leader during a special conference in central London. The ex-Greater Manchester mayor will take over from Sir Keir Starmer as Prime Minister on Monday, telling delegates he's ready.
2: Ready to lead and to build on the foundation laid by one person more than any other. Under Keir Starmer's leadership, we went from our worst defeat to one of the best victories in our history.
1: In a speech that was emotional at times, Mr. Burnham pledged to do things differently and offer people hope. He's also made five promises to make Labour better, including being a leader for the North, South, East and West. Iran has warned the US and countries hosting their bases of more crushing retaliation following a sixth consecutive night of US strikes. There are reports of damaged bridges in the south of Iran. A number of sources have told Reuters news agency Iran wants Houthi rebels in Yemen to close another vital shipping route in the Red Sea. China says it's strongly dissatisfied with the government's decision to nationalise British Steel. The firm's been brought under public ownership, having previously been owned by the Beijing-based company Jingyi. And emergency services are spending a third day tackling a major wildfire in the Cairngorms. The flames have mostly been brought under control, but a number of homes and businesses have been closed and evacuated in the Glenmore Forest Park area as a precaution. Volunteer firefighter David Old says the impact can be devastating.
3: It's very much a very complex situation with a lot of businesses, livelihoods at risk, and just a lot of risks throughout with the terrain that firefighters are on.
1: There have been no reports of any casualties. That's the latest UCB News.
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4: But because of his great love for us, God, who is rich in mercy, made us alive with Christ. Even when we were dead in transgressions, it is by grace you have been saved. Ephesians 2:4-5.
5: Maybe think I'm

Well, a very good afternoon and welcome to Steve Best in the Afternoon this Friday, the 17th of July. Thanks to Ashley for the past few hours. We are here one more time this week with some fantastic music, some great stories from around the world to encourage and hopefully to entertain as well. We've got a brand new book to get into in 10-Minute Bible Talks, and we're giving you a chance to win a standing ovation in our movie-based Flick or Trick quiz, which is coming up after two. All of that and much more. We kicked off yesterday's show with Seather. We're going to play you now the brand new one from one third of Seather. Here's Damaris Gomez with her new one, When I'm With You.

0: Wouldn't it be great to see Sever and Damaris Gomez at Big Church Festival? And talking of which, notice a subtle segue there. Big Church Festival is coming up in just over a month's time, in fact, at the Whiston Estate. It's the 28th of August to the 30th of August. And the lineup, as I've been saying, is pretty stellar, really. We've got Lauren Daigle, we've got Jerob, Jake Isaac, Franny Cash, and Four King and Country, named but a few. And UCB has joined up with Big Church Festival to offer you a very generous discount thanks to the idea of a UCB group. Now, don't panic. 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And hopefully you can get yourself down to this year's event, which, like I say, is taking place in just over a month's time. Although if you can't make it, the good news is that UCB1 and UCB2 will be all over it. You can find out more details about the latest lineup changes, or additions, I should say, by going to bigchurchfestival.com.
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0: Still to come this hour, we have a chance to hear more from Joshua as we move into 10-minute Bible talks. That's coming up at around 20 to 2. Also coming up, we are going to bring a look at the latest weather, see what's going on there. But right now, it's time to amaze your family and friends for those moments when it goes quiet at the water cooler. Not that there can be too many of those. Check this out.
1: Steve's Fact of the Day.
0: In 2016, a baby named Linley was born twice. Pediatric surgeons removed her from the womb to cut out a tumour in her spine, placed her back, and several weeks later, Linley was born healthy. Isn't surgery amazing these days? Incredible stuff.
1: Steve's Fact of the Day.
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9: 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And it's just the fact that it fits nicely into the time it takes us to eat breakfast and get ready for school and the hustle and bustle.
8: Spark is absolutely free and it doesn't connect to social media, making it easy and safe to use.

Jonathan Ogden, who was described recently as someone who's one of the new Sufjan Stevens replacement artists, which I thought that was Relevant magazine called him that, which is a rather interesting way of describing him, but very fine music nonetheless. That's called Stay With You. Now, Michael Sheen is set to star in a Welsh comedy film about a UFO sighting, which all started after he shared his own encounter with what he described as a phalanx of lights in his hometown, Port Talbot. The movie is called Out There, and it's all about the secret extraterrestrial history of West Wales. Now, I do have some input into this because I used to go and stay in Littlehaven in southwest Wales, and there was definitely a history of strange goings on down there because there were books that had been written about it called The Welsh Triangle. You might know all about that. So I kind of know what's going on with this. I have no idea what the cause is, of course, but I do know that that part of Wales, right down to the southwest corner, Tenby, that sort of area, Milford Haven, strange goings on have happened. Anyway, the Edinburgh Film Festival in August is going to be premiering Out There, so you'll be able to see Michael Sheen there, and you'll know that he is acting out of experience when he's in that movie as well.

UCB One, Steve Bess in the afternoon this Friday, and that is Leslie Perez, a perfect song to head into the weekend with, called Catch My Breath. Well, the big question, I suppose, is the weather going to be conducive to catching a decent bit of breath? Let's take a look at the way things are looking. It's going to be a pleasantly warm afternoon, sunny spells and some patchy cloud. It is going to feel fresher than recent days, which is great news. Top temperatures around 23 degrees Celsius, although a few isolated showers are possible later on in the northwest. And the pollen forecast today: high to very high for nearly all of us, the only exceptions being East Anglia, the East Midlands, Northeast England, where it'll be medium, and Northern and Central Scotland, where levels will be low.

0: Friday, Steve Bess in the afternoon with Next Chapter and My History. Well, we're into the next chapter, or rather the next book in 10-Minute Bible Talks. That's coming up in about 10 minutes' time. And we're starting Joshua today. Jensen Holman there is here to take a look at Joshua chapter 1. And we'll be talking about the strong and courageous verse, which can be found in chapter 1. But we'll also be hearing about the Promised Land and what it really stood for. So make sure you join us as we kick off Joshua with Jensen Holtman there in around 10 minutes' time.
1: 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Let the light shine in. 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

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That's your glory. That's your story. That's your beauty. 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

0: Shining.
1: Absolutely right. So that's what we're all about here at UCB One, you know, letting that light shine into a dark, dark world. There's Joshua Luke Smith here on Steve Best in the Afternoon, where it's time to introduce some culture into the proceedings. It's time for some etymology.
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1: Now, today we're going to be taking a look at a phrase, handling something with kid gloves. What are these kid gloves that we talk about? Well, the gloves being referred to here were literally crafted from kid skin, i.e. the hide of a young goat. Now, kid skin was prized for its softness and its fine texture, which made it ideal for handling delicate objects without leaving marks or causing damage. I'm thinking in particular of silverware, illuminated manuscripts or artifacts in museums. I suppose we would probably think most normally of libraries and very old books, because you don't want the grease from your fingers getting onto the paper. That would be a very bad thing to do. Now, by the 19th century, treating or handling something with kid gloves was being widely used in our language to describe delicate or cautious treatment, not just the literal handling with kid gloves. It would be used in the context of social, political, and even interpersonal context. For example, newspapers in the 1820s used the phrase to describe politicians who appeared gentle or restrained in debates. But originally, it was down to the literal, holding something very carefully and using kid gloves to make sure the item wasn't damaged. So now you know. If you'd like me to take a look at the origins of a word or a phrase, an idiom, even a place or a person's name, all you've got to do is drop me a line, send emails to steve@ucb.co.uk. Emails only, please, and I'll do my very best to get to the bottom of your inquiry. And we'll be back on Monday with another Wordscapes at the same time.

0: Former record of the week on the show from Bushla G and Jake Isaac. That is I Would Lose It All. Both of those guys, by the way, are going to be at Big Church Festival in just over a month's time. Time now for 10-Minute Bible Talks. We're starting a brand new book. We're into Joshua, taking a look at chapter 1 with Jensen Holman there.
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4: I'm Jensen Holt McNair. For today, we're going to be in the first 9 verses of Joshua 1. Though you may not have been familiar with the idea of the historical books, I wasn't, I would bet that if you've run in Christian circles for long enough, you've probably heard portions of today's passage. We'll get into that as we get into the more famous parts, but first, I want to camp out in verse 1 for just a moment. So, just like we need the context of the Old Testament, of the historical books, to fully understand the New Testament, to understand who Jesus is, who God is, and what he calls us to, we have to know and understand the context of the book of Joshua to really grasp the significance of all that goes on in this book. And the first verse of Joshua 1 does a great job at hinting at a lot of the context that we need to know. So let's read it now. After the death of Moses, the servant of the Lord said to Joshua, son of Nun, Moses' aide. Okay, cliffhanger. So first, we learn that Moses is dead. Now, this isn't new news. In the final chapter of Deuteronomy, the book preceding Joshua, we learn of Moses' death in detail. Deuteronomy tells us that Moses was a great leader and a prophet. There was none like him who had seen God face to face, who had witnessed God's miracles and wonders. And we learn that throughout much of that, Joshua was his aide, his assistant. He was close to Moses, this man who stood in the presence of God. He learned from him. Now, unlike Moses, Joshua would see the promised land. If you're not familiar with the story found in the Torah, this promised land goes all the way back to Abraham. To the patriarchal promise. God told Abraham that he would be blessed so that he could bless the world, that his family would become a great nation, have a land of their own, and live in a covenant relationship with God. And his family did grow, but they became enslaved in Egypt. Now, Moses was the leader that God sent to bring his people out of slavery and into the promised land. But when they arrived at the promised land and sent spies into the land to search it out, all but 2 returned fearful, anxious, with stories of the powerful people who lived in the land. They doubted that God could overcome them. But Joshua wasn't like them. He was one of the 2 who had faith that God could deliver them as he promised. And because of his faith, God ordained that Joshua, Moses' assistant, would be the one who would deliver his people into the long-awaited promised land. And so, the nation of Israel has grown into a great nation. They're God's covenant people, and now, with Joshua, they're looking for their land. And verses 2-9 go on to explicitly tell us that this is what Joshua will do with his life and leadership. The Lord speaks directly to him, and this is what he promises to Joshua. Moses, my servant, is dead. Now then, you and all these people, get ready to cross the Jordan River into the land I am about to give them to the Israelites. I will give you every place where you set your foot as I promised to Moses. Your territory will extend from the desert to Lebanon, from the great river, the Euphrates, all the Hittite country to the Mediterranean Sea in the west. No one will be able to stand against you all the days of your life. As I was with Moses, so I will be with you. I will never leave you nor forsake you. Be strong and courageous, because you will lead these people to inherit the land I swore to their ancestors to give them. Be strong and very courageous. Be careful to obey all the law my servant Moses gave you. Do not turn from it to the right or to the left, that you may be successful wherever you go. Keep this book of the law always on your lips. Meditate on it day and night, so that you may be careful to do everything written in it. Then you will be prosperous and successful. Have I not commanded you? Be strong and courageous. Do not be afraid. Do not be discouraged, for the Lord your God will be with you wherever you go. Okay, I know that's a lot, but we read here that God will give Joshua the land he has promised to his people. He will deliver it into his hands. He will give it to him. He will make him prosperous and successful. Now, these are the verses that you've probably heard before. Be strong and courageous, then you will be prosperous and successful. Do not be afraid, do not be discouraged, for the Lord your God will be with you wherever you go. Now, if you've heard these phrases before in the context of these verses, there's a chance that you might have heard a sermon with a similar ideation to this. Be strong and courageous. God has big things planned for your life. He will abundantly bless you and provide for you if you just have faith. If you just have the courage to dream and believe big, you can have courage and faith because you know that your God will deliver you to the blessings and riches he has promised. Now, a prominent prosperity gospel teacher gave a sermon on the life of Joshua that was similar to that. And in it, he declared that you and I were to be part of the Joshua generation, that we would be the ones to take new ground, to taste abundance, to see God move in our lives, that if you believe, you would see God deliver better jobs, better health, better relationships, that you would see breakthrough in your life, that God is about to catapult you in your life to increase your wealth, your income, that just like Joshua, God has promised success and prosperity for you. And if you are faithful and believe, it will happen for you. Now, he's not the only one who has taken these promises that God made specifically to Joshua and applied them in this way for you and for me. But what he and many others have done is a huge misunderstanding and misrepresentation of the intention of this passage and even what God is promising to Joshua. First, these are promises made specifically to Joshua, not to you, not to me. You and I can learn about the goodness and faithfulness and dependability of our God from these promises and from the witness of Joshua's life and God's faithfulness in it.

0: promised to specifically deliver a physical parcel of land over to me if I'm faithful. Now, secondly, this teaching completely misunderstands the promises that are being made to Joshua. Let's look back at the passage for a moment. God is telling Joshua that he would deliver him into the promised land, that he would be with him and provide for him in this venture. He tells him to be strong and courageous, and he commands Joshua that in order for this to happen, he needs to be careful to obey all the law that God had given Moses. He's telling Joshua to obey scripture, the Torah, to not turn from it, to meditate on it day and night so that Joshua could be successful wherever he goes. It's important to understand that Joshua's success and his faithfulness to scripture are directly tied. Not in the sense like the prosperity gospel would claim that if you believe and are faithful, you will be successful, wealthy, and healthy. But in the sense that when you live a life guided by scripture, when you meditate on God's word, when you give yourself over to his commands and live in communion with him, when you give your life to his way of living, then you will be successful in his kingdom. See, Joshua would be successful in the specific mission that God had given him, to deliver his people into the land flowing with milk and honey, not for his personal wealth or benefit, but because it was God's mission, his plan to redeem his people, to deliver them and provide for them and care for them and bless the entire world through them. The success promised to Joshua is not worldly success. Joshua shouldn't extrapolate this promise to believe that he would be successful in every venture he ever walked into. God was promising that a faithful life dependent on God's word would enable him to be strong and very courageous as he followed God's mission for his life, because he would know that God would be faithful to his promise to deliver the promised land into his hands. This promise was not made to us, but it does teach us about God and what he expects of his children and how he is faithful to his promises. Like Joshua, when we live lives marked by faithfulness, by a devotion to the law, we will uncover a way of living that is humble, faithful, and generous. We'll find a new definition of success, one that is marked by a life of faithfulness and not wealth, humility, not power, abundant life and love found in God, not abundant wealth. The fatal downfall of the prosperity gospel comes when you look at the life of Jesus, homeless, wanderer, born from a scandalous mother in a rundown, insignificant town. The prosperity gospel leaves people empty, broken, confused, betrayed, questioning God's goodness when their faithfulness is met with divorce or job loss, illness, or bankruptcy. It's an empty gospel. It's not biblical. It makes the object of our devotion the thing that God can give us rather than the good giver of life. You see, God does not guarantee worldly success to those who are faithful, who trust confidently in his promises. He promises a different kind of success. We won't see our kingdoms built, but his kingdom built. His plans will succeed, not our own. His generosity and kindness and justice will reign in our lives, and we will be abundantly blessed by that. We will only ever find true flourishing when we build our lives on the true gospel. And so, as we read about God's people entering the promised land, as we see his faithfulness to the promises that he made to Joshua, may it remind us that we follow a faithful God. The promises he has made to deliver us into his kingdom, to be our good and faithful king, to return one day and live among us once again. His promises are sure and they are steadfast.
1: Thank you very much, Jensen. Coming up tomorrow, we are going to be taking a look at the rest of chapter one, actually. Patrick Miller will continue our examination of the first chapter of Joshua. And we'll be taking a look at Jesus's attitude when it comes to helping the helpless. Because so often in our society today, we hear a narrative telling us to be self-sufficient, self-reliant, and to help ourselves get ahead. But that wasn't Jesus' approach. And we'll find out a bit more about that as we continue our look at chapter one of Joshua with Patrick. You can hear it first at 20 past one tomorrow morning, then at 5:30 a.m. with Bex, and then here on Steve Best in the afternoon.

Steve Best in the afternoon this Friday here on UCB1, heading into a cooler weekend, which is very good news. We'll keep you fully updated with all the latest weather information as we go through the afternoon. Heading for the news at 2 o'clock in just a moment. After that, your final chance this week to win a standing ovation in our movie-based quiz, Flick or Trick.

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1: UCB News at 2 o'clock. I'm Rebecca Smith. Labour's new leader, Andy Burnham's promising to take power back from Westminster and give it to the place where people live.
2: I will be a leader for the North, the South, the East and the West, for Scotland, Wales and for Northern Ireland.
1: He'll become Prime Minister on Monday. The former Greater Manchester Mayor's promising a one Labour team and says he'll work to build a new politics. Questioned on a lack of specifics, Deputy Leader Lucy Powell says it's not the day for a 10-point policy plan. Meanwhile, a bishop's urging the new Labour leader to support low-income families struggling with the cost of living. Church on the Streets is providing free lunches over the summer holidays for parents and children. Lancashire-based charity founder Mick Fleming says school holiday vouchers for children's meals shouldn't have been scrapped.
3: The local authorities are not getting the money anymore, so what the local authorities are doing now is they're advertising, they're using their influence to advertise the charities and things that are giving free food away because they don't have the vouchers to give.
1: People can apply for help from an emergency fund, but some councils still provide vouchers on a voluntary basis. Southern Water's been fined more than £7 million for dumping sewage illegally off the Kent coast. It dates between 2019 and 2021. A man convicted of killing a British tourist with a single punch in Zante in 2019 is to be extradited to Greece. Luke Brownston has 7 days to appeal. A prostate cancer treatment with fewer side effects has been found to be as effective as radiotherapy. It's hoped the major studies encouraging results could lead to greater access. And parts of England have recorded the driest spell in almost 30 years. Zero rainfall for 14 days in a row is the longest unbroken run for the South East since April 1997. That's the latest UCB News. Your next update in an hour.
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4: Do not let any unwholesome talk come out of your mouths, but only what is helpful for building others up according to their needs, that it may benefit those who listen. Ephesians 4:29.

Claire Leslie and Passenger Seat here on UCB1. I don't know about you, but I've been to America many times, and that first time you arrive in the States and you get in the car and you get in the wrong side, you get in what you think is the passenger seat and it's actually the driver's side. Always embarrassing, but there we go. Every single time. So then, welcome back to Friday's Steve Best in the Afternoon. We are going to give you a chance in this hour to win yourself a wonderful way to end the week, a standing ovation. And the way we're going to do it is in our movie-based quiz, Flick or Trick. So, as they say in the movie business, cue the music.

So here's the way it works. We have two movie plots for you right now. One of them is the real article. The other one has been completely made up. What you want to know is which is the real movie plot from the two I'm about to give you. You have three songs in which to figure it out to. Very generous, I'm sure you'll agree. So here are the two plots. Don't forget, one of these is real, one of them isn't. Which is the real one? Could it be plot number one? A troubled child summons the courage to help a friendly alien escape from Earth and return to his home planet. Or could it be plot number two? After crash landing on Earth, a hopelessly lost alien teams up with a dog who somehow has a better sense of direction than the entire galaxy. One of those is a real movie plot. Which one is it? If you think you know, you can email Steve at ucb.co.uk. You can also message in on WhatsApp from wherever you are in the world on +44 1782 911 111. That's +44 1782 911 111. Which is the real movie plot from those two? We will repeat the movie plots in a few minutes' time. But in the meantime, here's song number one.

0: She started life as a backing singer, and now she's very much in the spotlight, the amazing Jamie McDonald, and who he is. We will continue with Flick or Trick in a moment, but a quick mention of what's coming up in half an hour's time. It's our daily devotional word for today. And today we're starting a new multi-part series called You Will Conquer Your Jericho. Now, in the Bible, Jericho was a city that was very hard to conquer. In fact, the people of Israel had to walk around or march around the walls, seven times? And before they took it, and it had these massive walls, and it was seen as basically impregnable, but it came down. And you know what, we sometimes talk in life, particularly in our Christian lives, about our own personal Jerichos, those things in life which seem completely out of reach, things that can't be brought down, things that can't be changed. And what we're going to be doing is finding out about some things that we can do to help us with those Jerichos, how we can conquer them. Part one of this little mini-series is coming up in around half an hour's time, so make sure you stick around for that. In the meantime, let's bring you our Flick or Trick competition. Don't forget, we've got two movie plots we're giving you. One of them is real, the other one is not. I want to know which is the real one out of these two, please. Is it plot number one? A troubled child summons the courage to help a friendly alien escape from Earth and return to his home planet. Or is it plot number two? After crash landing on Earth, a hopelessly lost alien teams up with a dog who somehow has a better sense of direction than the entire galaxy. I don't even know what that means. Anyway, if you think you know which of those two is the real movie plot, all you've got to do is drop me an email or get in touch through WhatsApp. You've now got two songs in which to do it.
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0: There goes Marizu and Waiting. Steve Best in the afternoon. Still to come, taking a look at one of the big stories in the news in a little bit more detail. And we've also got our daily devotional word for today. But right now, it is time to find out who has won Flick or Trick today. Which of those two movie plots was the real deal and which one was completely made up? Well, the answer, the correct answer was plot number one. That was the real one. And it was the plot to E.T. the Extraterrestrial. I didn't ever actually realise that it was called the E.T. I just thought it was called E.T. Anyway, there we go. Before we reveal the winner, I just want to say honourable mention to Paul, who said, what's E.T. short for? It's because he has little legs, which I thought may be a laugh a lot. But sadly, Paul, you weren't our winner. That honour today goes to Ash in Medway. So, Ash, well done to you. You've won yourself today's standing ovation. The final one of the week. But, Paul, well done, sir. Excellent work. If you're feeling a bit left out and you fancy a standing ovation yourself, then why not make sure you tune in on Monday just after 2 o'clock, because we'll have another flick or trick for you then.
1: Weeping man, for the night, the joy is coming.

Definite summer vibes on that one. It's a new one from Vic Lucas, new for July, called Joy Is Coming. Coming up shortly, we'll take a look at one of the big stories in the news today in a little bit more detail. And we've also got our word for today, daily devotional. But first, you know, sometimes it's good for us just to appreciate how massive God is. I find it's reassuring to me anyway. So how's about this for an amazing fact about the planet Pluto? I think it's a planet. I know they said it wasn't, but I think they may have reinstated it. Anyway, whether it is or not, Pluto, believe it or not, since it was first discovered in 1930, still hasn't made a full orbit around the sun. That's how massive this universe. And this is just in our galaxy, and there are thousands and millions of other ones out there. It just blows your mind completely, but I thought you might like that. It gives us a sense of perspective, but doesn't it also make us feel great that that same God who created that enormous, massive galaxy out there and universe still loves us individually and knows how many hairs there are on our heads? Now, that's pretty stunning too.

0: Manchester's Saints, and that is Try Again. Time now on UCB One for a look in a bit more detail at one of the big news stories of the day. And Andy Burnham has been officially named new Labour leader. He's been appointed during a special conference in central London, replacing Sir Keir Starmer. Mr. Burnham has said earlier this week that a serious review of MPs' security is needed following the death of Anne Widdecombe. UCB News reporter Lucy Baxter spoke to former Conservative MP and trustee of the Joe Cox Foundation, Seema Kennedy, who is a Christian. She has met Anne Widdecombe before and started by asking about the work the Joe Cox Foundation is doing when it comes to MP safety.
1: The Joe Cox Foundation is encouraging civility in public life, and the work that the Joe Cox Foundation has been doing over the last decade since Joe's murder has been around MP safety, and they've done a lot of work which they're carrying on, and it's been about encouraging civility. So I really would encourage all your listeners to look at the website, to look at the work that they are doing around that, because I think all of us need to pray for our members of parliament, our elected officials at every level. And even if you don't agree with them, we are very lucky in this country to have free and fair elections. So they have been voted in, and it behoves all of us to support them. And part of supporting them is to make sure that they have the right safety and protections surrounding them and their people that work for them and their families.
2: When you were MP, was your safety, your security something that you were concerned about? And would you say that respect for MPs has changed since you were a Member of Parliament?
1: When I made the decision to become an MP, and when I was a candidate, and I would say up until Joe's murder, or just before actually, I didn't take it particularly seriously. I wasn't concerned about it. I wasn't worried for my own safety or that of my loved ones or the people who worked for me particularly. What did change was, if you remember, there was a very heated debate around the referendum, the EU referendum, and people were getting quite excitable, and there was a recess in Parliament. And I got off the train in the recess and I was met by police, and I was with my son, who was about 3 at the time. And that was because I had a stalker. So I think for me, that was the first time when I thought, oh, wow, this is an actual live issue for me. Although I had had friends, mainly women MPs, who were subject to stalkers and threats of all sorts. But it definitely then got worse and worse. And of course, a few days later, Joe was murdered. Then we had the attack on Parliament. Then, of course, after I left, David Amis was murdered. And now we've had the incredibly sad news about Anne Widdecombe. So I think it was something that when I went into politics, I wasn't really thinking of, but it became more and more evident as time went on. And I think you also asked me about attitudes, didn't you, Lucy, and about how people view MPs. And I think what has happened was social media has given this idea that everybody is open for business all the time, and that anything they say or think can be scrutinised and criticised very, very quickly. And for some people, it seems as though we don't know how to argue well. And that's a real, real problem for our society.
2: Some people say that working in Parliament as a politician and having a Christian faith can be quite difficult at times. One person, as well as yourself, who had a strong Christian faith was Anne Widdecombe. You actually met Anne, didn't you?
1: I did. So I was trying to remember when it was. It was probably nearly 20 years ago now. I was organising a fundraising dinner for the Conservatives, and we went to meet her at the local railway station, which was quite unusual. And she didn't come with a member of staff. She didn't have a car or a drive or anything. She bustled through the barriers. I remember standing in the hall waiting for her, and people were sort of staring because, of course, she was very, very well known in those days. I mean, incredibly well known. We got into the car, and the person who was driving her was so nervous and flustered that he drove up a one-way street the wrong way. So it was really embarrassing. But she was so good, so kind, didn't bat an eyelid, was like, oh, don't worry about it. You know, these things happen. She was very personable and extremely good with all the members at the dinner, chatted to everybody, was really, really friendly. I think the thing was, her faith was central to her life and the way that she wanted to live out her life of service. And she spoke very boldly about it and very freely, which I know that I haven't always lived up to that. So in that way, she was a real inspiration to others. I mean, we don't know what has happened, and I don't think anybody speculating about it is helpful, and particularly not to her close friends and her family. But I think also what was so good was she sort of reached beyond politics with the radio interviews, with her performance on Strictly, which was absolutely hilarious. And having that sort of gift is a real gift because it's a way of projecting your beliefs and putting your beliefs into the world.
0: And that is Seema Kennedy MP. She is a former Conservative MP and also a trustee of the Joe Cox Foundation. And for more interviews and reports, as well as other stories of Hope Beyond the Headlines, just go to the news section of the UCB Player app.

Steve Best in the afternoon. It's Friday with Wild Harbours, and that is daylight. Still to come, we're looking at conquering our Jerichos in Word for Today. Also, the afternoon movement snack, the final one of the week, is coming up. But right now, look at today's weather. We've got a mix of sunshine and scattered showers, some heavier bursts possible in the north and west, a fresh breeze in place, which would be rather nice. Temperatures for the north, 24 Celsius, 29 in the south. Your pollen levels, high to very high for all of us, apart that is from East Anglia, the East Midlands and Central Scotland, along with North East England, where levels will be medium, and the Northern Isles of Scotland, which will see low levels of pollen today. So before we bring you Word for Today, it is time now for some Jeremiah Poulton.

0: going to be hearing a lot more from that guy, Jeremiah Poulton. He's got a few new releases in the pipeline. That one features KDNS and it's called Galactic Grace. This is Steve Best in the afternoon on UCB One. 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
2: You will conquer your Jericho, part one. Here's what you need to know about the walls of Jericho. They were immense. They wrapped around the city like a suit of armor, 40 feet above the ground. They were impenetrable. Here's what you need to know about Joshua. He didn't bring the walls down. God did. And God will do that for you, too. Your Jericho is your fear, anger, bitterness, or prejudice. It's also your insecurity about the future, your guilt about the past, and your negativity, anxiety, and proclivity to criticize, overanalyze, or compartmentalize. Your Jericho is any circumstance, attitude, or mindset that keeps you from joy, peace, or rest. Jericho blocks your way, so its walls must fall. Go in to possess the land which the Lord your God is giving you to possess. That's Joshua 1, verse 11. The verb translated as possess means to occupy by driving out previous tenants and possessing in their place. But Satan won't leave without a fight. He will resist. He will push back. But he will not win. Why? Because God has already declared that you are the victor. The Lord said to Joshua, "See, I have given Jericho into your hand." That's Joshua 6, verse 2. God did not say, "Joshua, take the city." God said, "Joshua, receive the city I have taken." The same can be said about you and your challenge. You may say, "If God has done it for me, what do I have to do?" Well, first, receive your victory by faith, just as you received your salvation. Second, speak victory. Be sure your words line up with God's. And third, walk out your victory, one day

possibly the most tasteful guitar solo in Christian music from Philip Shibata. That is all right. It's Steve Best in the afternoon. Hey, Dom. Good news is that it's going to be cooler this weekend, so we're all celebrating that. Now, earlier on, we were talking about creation and how incredible it is, saying that even 90-plus years after having been discovered, in that period of time, Pluto still hasn't completed a full revolution around the sun. I mean, it's mind-blowing stuff, isn't it? And as I said before, I find this very encouraging. You could be kind of, you know, completely mind blown by that and feel a little insecure about it, but I find it quite the opposite. I find it that the God that's that big and actually cares about me individually. Here's something else. We tend to forget

0: I tell you what, that might be cheesy to some people, but I'm here for the cheese. It's Nikita and Proverbs 31, Girl, here on UCB1. Now, we were talking earlier in the week about the Scottish Rock and Roll Hall of Fame, which looks like it's going to become a thing. If we've got time later on, I'm going to tell you about some of the more, some of the public's votes, other artists that we hadn't thought of, actually, when we talked about it. One such artist was Jerry Rafferty, who, as you know, well, you may not know, had a massive hit back in 1978 called Baker Street. It was an absolute, it's still a classic. I don't know about was, it still is. It's wonderful. And it's really marked by, characterized by this incredible saxophone solo by a guy called Raph Ravenscroft. But, you know, sometimes those people who've contributed to the greatest hits, especially if they're not the, the main artists themselves, don't get the credit they deserve because, incredibly, Raph Ravenscroft created one of the most memorable solos of all time. And all he got for it, because he was a session musician, was £27.50. That's all he made out of it. Even now, it's an absolute classic too. So, Raph, we salute you.
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1: A very good Friday afternoon. This is UCB One, just closing in on 3 o'clock on the show. We're going to get the latest national and international news from Rebecca in just a few minutes' time. After that, we got the afternoon movement snack, and we'll take a look at all the new releases that are out today.
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1: UCB News at 3 o'clock. I'm Rebecca Smith. Andy Burnham's promising to represent the North, East, South and West and Scotland, Wales and Northern Ireland. He's officially Labour leader and becomes Prime Minister on Monday. The Scottish and Welsh Government say they'll work constructively with the new PM. Northern Ireland's First Minister's pushing for what she calls fair funding for Northern Ireland. In a speech, the former Greater Manchester Mayor's pledged a new politics while insisting his style of being close to the people won't change. He singled out Lord Blunkett as his mentor. The ex-Home Secretary was asked whether the speech lacked specifics.
2: Without breaking manifesto commitments, to be able to expand and develop that in a way that reaches people who are currently either turned off politics altogether or are despairing of the Labour Party.
1: Elsewhere, Southern Water's been punished over the illegal dumping of sewage along the Kent coast between 2019 and 2021. It's been fined £7 million. The family of a three-year-old boy who was injured in a zoo's crocodile enclosure in Cambridgeshire last month say he's had seven operations. They add they're amazed at how far he's come. A consumer group has found supermarket inflation has risen for the first time in more than a year, which found that it increased from 2.4% in May to 2.6% in June. Last month, Sainsbury's chief executive said grocery inflation had been lower than expected, but warned there were significant cost pressures across food supply chains. Rob Lilley-Jones is from the consumer group.
3: We're seeing external factors like the conflict in Iran, of course, that is putting pressure on supply chains and our ability to move food and produce around easily, and that is clearly having a big impact.
1: And Andy Flower has ruled out a return as England Test Cricket's head coach. Flower was the favourite to take on the role after Brendan McCullum was removed last week, but says he's told the ECB's hierarchy he's happy with his current commitments. That's the latest UCB news.
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4: For God did not give us a spirit of timidity, but a spirit of power, of love, and of self-discipline. 2 Timothy 1:7.

I'll tell you what, they are very, very hot property at the moment, Lindy. Everyone wants to work with them. And they are, like I say, just a very, very hot property right now. They are collaborating with everyone, left, right and centre. And they've actually got some new music out already. I think it came out yesterday, or possibly today. And they've collaborated with Marizu. That is their latest collaboration. Anyway, let's see what we've got for you now. I'm kind of, do you know what? I'm thinking what I'm about to do here. And I'm going to do something which is going to be, well, I'm going to do it anyway, because it's time for new releases. We're going to give you a look at the new albums and singles out today, and I'm going to play one of them now. I wasn't planning on doing this, so I'm going to do it anyway, because, well, why not? I've got it here. So, new albums and releases to mention today. A couple of albums to mention before we take a look at anything else. And there's a new album out today from Justin Gambino. It's called Garden of the Lord. And Jason Crabb, who we haven't heard from in a while here on UCB1, his new one out today, his new album is called Through the Fire. Moving now on to singles. There's a new single out today from Sarah Reeves. It's called Believe in Me. Zoe Levert, a very talented artist. You might hear her a bit more on Saturday Night with Steve, perhaps. Her new one out is called Terms and Conditions, and I've got to tell you, it's a very clever song too. Natalie Lane has an excellent new song out called Big World. See if you can find that one. Back after a long time away, Bon Ray have returned with a song called Time to Rise. Sanctus Real released their new song, The War I'm In, today. Gable Price and Friends have a new one out called Talking Like Friends. Skillet's new single, pre-orders have been massive for this one. It's called Scream. As I mentioned, Lindy and Marizu, that's up today, actually. It's called Rise Up, a really good song as well. Stephen Malcolm's got a new one out featuring Lloyd Nix and J-Way. It's called Without a Trace. And Martin Smith has released a number of remix versions of his song Joy, which came out a while back. He's including in this is a dance remix and an Afrobeat remix. So if you fancy that song, then have a listen. And this is the one I was humming and hawing about playing for you. I'm going to play it because it's Friday. Why not head into the weekend with a bit of fun? We've got the new single here from 4King and Country. It is another track from their upcoming album, The Most Beautiful Colours. It's out today, and I thought I'd play it for you now. It's called What If I Told You?

0: On the night you're falling all to pieces, you can bring your lonely heart to Jesus. What if I told you that I believe it?
1: Well, there you go. I wasn't going to play it, but I played it. It is For King and Country, brand new single out today called What If I Told You. I'm going to play it on tomorrow's Saturday Night with Steve as well, so listen out for that. And don't forget, of course, they're going to be playing a big church festival in just over a month's time. The album, which is called The Most Beautiful Colours, comes out just after that. It's coming out in early September, so something to be listening out for there. Here's another artist who's going to be at big church festival, bringing her brand of quite brilliant offbeat music, which really takes a slightly different view of some of the problems that we are faced with in life. We have a realistic view of these problems, I think, and that's what Alice and I does best. This is her new song called Hips. And have a really close listen to the lyrics before you judge that song title.

Sean Curran and Led Me to You. This is Steve Best in the afternoon. It is Friday and we are heading towards the end of the show, but we got plenty to get through before that. Here's an interesting idea. A biologist in Indonesia who was an avid diver and surfer came home to Bali after years abroad and found the beaches he loved to be buried under rubbish. It's a horrible sight to see some of these places, just plastic pollution everywhere. It's horrible, actually. In fact, Indonesia is one of the worst plastic polluters on Earth, second only to China. So this biologist did something about it. He made a bag that behaves like the opposite of plastic. Now, this bag is made from a cheap tropical root called cassava, and it grows a lot across Indonesia. And it was this bag is made from that, mixed with vegetable oil and organic resins. So basically, it looks like plastic. It stretches in the same way the plastic does, and it also carries your groceries just like plastic. But here's the cool bit. You drop it in hot water, and it dissolves in minutes into a harmless liquid. So obviously, there's been some testing going on here, and to prove it was safe, the inventor did something that no plastics executive would ever dare. On camera, he dissolved one of his own bags in a glass of warm water and drank it. The video went viral, and the point landed instantly. If a human can swallow it, a sea turtle can too, without choking or dying. A really cool idea. I mean, I hope it doesn't make us think that we can therefore just leave bags lying around. That's not the point of this. It is that just to try and save killing animals and ruining the sea. We've still got to remember to tidy stuff up, but at least this is going to go some way towards helping that, right?

0: Beautiful song from Sarah Natalier on UCB1. Coming up very shortly, we'll check on the weather. It is supposed to be cooling down this weekend, although I've got to mention Bruce here, who's in Torquay. 40 degrees Celsius in the back garden at the moment. But it is supposed to go down, Bruce. That's all I can tell you. That's what they're saying. But hopefully it'll get down. That's a horrible temperature, isn't it? It really is. Now, let me tell you about a fascinating woman called Sue. She's actually living in her own art installation at the ripe old age of 85. Now, she's originally from New York, and she basically was completely hopeless at art class. She always failed her art degrees and exams, all that kind of stuff. So she decided to do other things. Over the years, she's been a teacher, an author, and a TV chef. And she's actually got back into art. She got obsessed with drawing, and she's designed all this stuff. And now she lives in a place which, well, it's got so much clutter on it, it's impossible to see. She's got Egyptian bust, doll heads, and all kinds of stuff here. And she's collected all this stuff over the years, and she now lives in her own, literally, art installation. So I guess the point I'm making here is you're never too old to live in your own art installation. She's got these wonderful Barbara Cartland glasses as well. But fair play to her. She looks happy as Larry, which is the main thing, isn't it?
1: Hi, I'm Mark Saunders, and I'm an evangelist with Saved and Sent Ministries. Now, as a Christian, I seek to honour God with my daily life. I seek to live a life that honours Him and shows His nature to other people. Every day I mess up. Every day there is failures. But I'm not to see myself in that way, because that's not how God sees me. He doesn't see me as a mess up. He doesn't see me as a failure. He sees me as His Son, constantly and consistently, who's been given a new life, who's been set free, who's been washed clean. And when God looks at me, He doesn't see the sin, He sees His Son. And we see ourselves in that way, we truly walk in the freedom that He paid a great price for us to walk in. And that attracts other people so that they may want to know this Jesus and then be set free.

0: Josiah Queen, and that is Demons. It's Steve Best in the Afternoon, Friday on UCB1, and it's time now for a final play this week for our record of the week for an artist called Sansone, originally from Chicago. He's teamed up with Bodhi for a song which is on his new album, which is called Not For Nothing. Now, this is one of those songs about when life can get you down, because it does. You go through hard times, we go through tough times, don't we? And life can really break us sometimes, but those are the times we need to remember the love that refuses to let go. This is Sansone and Bodhi with Follow Me Down.
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You can hear that song every show right through to the end of Sunday. It is our record of the week from Sansone and Bodhi, Follow Me Down. Now, have you ever asked yourselves why it is that coins have small ridges around the edge of them? It's called a reeded edge. Well, this is the reason why. You see, for centuries, many coins were made from solid gold or silver, and some people found out they could shave tiny amounts of the precious metal from the edges, spin the coin at full value, and slowly collect all the stolen metal over time. So to stop this, they introduced these reeded edges, or the small ridges you'll find on many coins today, because obviously if anyone takes any metal from the edge, it would be very easy to see because the ridges would be missing. Now, although modern circulating coins are, of course, no longer made from precious metals, they still keep their ridged edges, most of them do at least, as an anti-counterfeiting feature and a reminder of one of history's oldest forms of fraud. So now you know. Another fascinating piece of information on Steve Best in the afternoon.

Get used to this. Your Friday afternoon, continuing with Forrest, Frank and Jake. That is Never Get Used to This. We still have our afternoon movement snack to come, and it's another good one. We've got music on the way from Costa featuring Kathy Burton and Blush UK. Some great archive stuff this afternoon to get you moving around. But right now, let's take another look at the weather situation, looking at tonight and tomorrow across the UK. And we've got a dry and clear night for central and western areas. Low cloud and light showers for far northern and eastern coastal areas. Lows tonight for Scotland, 13 Celsius. For the rest of us, 16 to 19 degrees. And tomorrow it's going to be mostly cloudy for northern and eastern areas with some light showers. Showers will also develop for eastern Wales and central England in the afternoon, and they could be thundery. You'll notice it is cooler as well tomorrow. Highs in the north, 23 Celsius, 25 in the south.

0: loves me like you. UCB1, Steve Best in the afternoon. Ahoy. Now, some sad news this afternoon has been coming through from the world of film, where the Irish actress Brenda Fricker, who was the first Irish woman to win an Oscar for her role in a movie, has sadly passed away at the age of 81. She won that Oscar for My Left Foot. She also had much-loved parts in the movies Home Alone 2 and also in So I Married an Axe Murderer with Mike Myers, which is a much funnier and more entertaining film than the title, let me tell you. She was also, of course, well known for being in the TV show Casualty, playing Megan Roach. And in the Home Alone sequel, she played the Central Park Pigeon Lady. And tributes pouring in from the acting world. Her agent said, "We will never see her like again, and the world is lesser for the lack of her." So remembering Brenda Fricker, who's passed away at the age of 81 this afternoon, or remembering her this afternoon at least, and a history-making actress as well, and appeared in lots of other things. She appeared in Coronation Street as well. How about that? Sadly missed.
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0: Yes, we're drawing things to a close this afternoon and indeed this week with our Afternoon Movement Snack. Two songs back to back to get you moving, whether it's 40 degrees in your back garden or considerably less somewhere else. Today we've got a couple of great songs from the archives. We've got from 2021, Costa and Kathy Burton, and from around the year 2000 or so, we've got some cheesy dance from Blush UK. As ever, you don't have to join in if you don't want to. You can just enjoy the tunes and sit back and relax. However, if you'd like to join us, maybe you'd like to get yourself warmed up a bit, you know, stretch those muscles out, get yourself ready. And then whatever you do, make sure there's no furniture in the way. Move those valuables as well. If you're in the garden, move the paddling pool. Don't want to fall in. Or you don't want to trip over the dog either. Don't want to finish the week in hospital. Not a good move. Right then, let's get ready then for the Friday Afternoon Movement Snack.

0: That has long been a favourite of mine. It is Beat We Bring. It's Blush UK. Some great cheesy dance there. And before that, it's from 2021, Always. It's Costa and Kathy Burton, the brilliant Kathy Burton. And that is our movement snack for today. Let's take a look at what's on the way after 4 o'clock. Today, Sarah's here with Drive. She's got more animal antics for you. She's also going to be asking, are piggy banks extinct? Did you have one? And if so, what did it look like? And of course, the five-word Feel Good Friday. Tell me what, or tell her what's good about today in five words. So look out for that. It's all coming up with Sarah after four here on UCB One.
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Well, that is very nearly it for another week of Steve Best in the Afternoon. Don't forget tomorrow night, Saturday night with Steve from 8 p.m. Some great new tunes to bring you, including the new one from 4King and Country. And we'll also be introducing some brand new artists to you. So make sure you join me for all of that. Coming up next after the news at 4, it's Sarah with Drive. Then it's the Evening Mix. And then Joel is here at 10 o'clock with Fusion, bringing us some great Afrobeat and Afro gospel. I'm going to leave you with the words of the great Robin Williams, who said, "Why do they call it rush hour when nothing moves?" Hopefully yours will be a bit less stressful. Have a good one. See you tomorrow night at 8.

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1: UCB News at 4 o'clock. I'm Lucy Baxter. New Labour leader Andy Burnham's promised to give people hope back, adding he'll represent the whole of the UK. He'll replace Sir Keir Starmer as Prime Minister on Monday. In a speech, Mr Burnham didn't delve into policy specifics, but claimed he'll shift power away from Westminster. He also promoted unity, insisting he wouldn't seek to suspend members with different views. Carl Turner's an independent MP, having criticised government policies.
2: I'm excited, I'm enthusiastic. What I saw today was a geezer on a stage looking like any ordinary person in a nice suit. And that's what we need to deliver for the country, actually. It's not about policy today, it's about a personality.
1: Elsewhere, the mum of convicted murderer Vikram Digwar has been jailed for 3 years for removing the knife her son used to kill Henry Novak from the scene. Kieran Cow, who's 53, took the weapon back to the family home following the fatal stabbing in Southampton last December. Digwar was jailed for life for the murder of the 18-year-old after falsely accusing him of racism. The US president claims China rigged the 2020 election by manipulating votes. Donald Trump's accused Beijing of stealing the details of 220 million Americans, including names and addresses. A 2021 investigation by his own CIA director found no evidence of foreign interference. But Mr. Trump says that was part of the conspiracy.
3: Members of the deep state in our intelligence agency worked to actively suppress and downplay information about the extent of China's sinister election meddling, covering it up from both the president and the American people like nobody thought was possible.
1: China denies involvement. And there could be a bumper butterfly season this summer after a warm, dry spring. Wildlife experts say occasional heavy rain spells have also helped to create the ideal conditions for breeding and caterpillar growth. That's the latest UCB News.
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4: Jesus answered, I am the way and the truth and the life. No one comes to the Father except through me. John 14:6.

Well, hello, welcome along to today's Drive Show. You're with me, Sarah Hine. Thank you very much for joining me. It's Friday. We're heading on into the weekend and we're going to make sure that we have some great tunes to do that. Also, I've got new music coming up for you and we are going to have a listen to today's word for today. But I'd love to know how you're doing and what you've been up to today. We're going to start things off with a Hines catch-up. As usual, later on in the show, we'll talk about what's been good about the day because we'll have a five-word feel-good Friday. But the catch-up bit, well, that happens right now.

Kate Stanford. What a beautiful tune that is. All along on The Drive Show on UCB One. But right now, let's have a Heinz catch-up. So I would love to know, how are you doing? What have you been up to this Friday? Has it been a usual Friday? Has it been a freaky kind of Friday? Has it been a fairly fine Friday? Yep. Can you tell I've run out of ways to say this? I know, and so soon too. But let me know how you're doing and what you've been up to. You can send a message on WhatsApp. The number, if you haven't saved it, 01782 911 111.

0: JJ Haller, and that is Gardening, sounding absolutely beautiful. Maybe that's what you've been up to today. Maybe making the most of the slightly cooler weather, but still fair weather. Or maybe something completely different, but we're having a Heinz catch-up, so I'd love to know how you are and what you've been up to. Hello to Anne, who's got in touch, saying, "Hi, Sarah. I've been resting and listening to UCB in preparation for, get this, a birthday party tonight." Oh, have fun, Anne. That's exciting. Hope you have a wonderful time. And I do hope you've got a lot of energy. I hope all that resting has, worked wonders for you. But how are you? What have you been up to?
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0: Band Reeves, If I Didn't Have You, is their new tune on UTB One. Now, I don't know how your Friday has been so far exactly. Maybe it's been a perfect day and you have just had the best time. Maybe there's been some frustrations, or maybe there's been some big stuff going on, whether that's today or recently. But we know that life isn't easy. We're going to face some big stuff. The good thing is we don't have to do it alone. But also the good thing is we get to look at the Bible and read about situations where people faced huge stuff all the time, and God answered prayers in different ways almost each and every time. And we're going to look at one of those huge walls for someone, which just looked like it wasn't going to come down, wasn't going to move, but how that then relates to us. So let's have a listen to today's Word for Today.
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2: You will conquer your Jericho, part one. Here's what you need to know about the walls of Jericho. They were immense. They wrapped around the city like a suit of armor, 40 feet above the ground. They were impenetrable. Here's what you need to know about Joshua. He didn't bring the walls down. God did. And God will do that for you, too. Your Jericho is your fear, anger, bitterness, or prejudice. It's also your insecurity about the future, your guilt about the past, and your negativity, anxiety, and proclivity to criticize, overanalyze, or compartmentalize. Your Jericho is any circumstance, attitude, or mindset that keeps you from joy, peace, or rest. Jericho blocks your way, so its walls must fall. Go in to possess the land which the Lord your God is giving you to possess. That's Joshua 1, verse 11. The verb translated as possess means to occupy by driving out previous tenants and possessing in their place. But Satan won't leave without a fight. He will resist. He will push back. But he will not win. Why? Because God has already declared that you are the victor. The Lord said to Joshua, "See, I have given Jericho into your hand." That's Joshua 6, verse 2. God did not say, "Joshua, take the city." God said, "Joshua, receive the city I have taken." The same can be said about you and your challenge. You may say, "If God has done it for me, what do I have to do?" Well, first, receive your victory by faith, just as you received your salvation. Second, speak victory. Be sure your words line up with God's. And third, walk out your victory one day

Now, on the way, I have got some more animal antics for you. Yesterday, we were talking about the seagulls who got a bit overexcited with the flying ants and thought, oh, that's a tasty little snack, not realising probably that they give off some kind of toxic substance to them, so that they ended up causing issues with traffic, kind of wandering and falling about the place. They're fine. They're just a bit wibbly wobbly at the moment. However, I've got some more animal antics for you, and it's to do with, I guess you could call it a toxic kind of animal, but really it isn't toxic, but scientists want it to be toxic in a way. We're going to chat more in a moment.

moment. No doubt in my mind where you belong.

blessing offer. And I think we know what that tune is. You're tuned in to UCB One. It's The Drive Show with me, Sarah Hine. Thank you very much for joining me. I've got some animal antics for you. We've already spoken about some animals and some toxic insects that maybe you wouldn't have realised are toxic. So seagulls have been wandering about. They've been wibbly wobbly and all over the place because they've been snacking on flying ants, which release a toxin when they think that there is a predator near. And this toxin just makes seagulls go a little bit uneasy. Maybe they can't fly quite straight or walk quite straight. They've caused some traffic incidences. But what I have for you now, because we spoke about this yesterday, I've come across a situation where scientists have taken an animal that isn't toxic and they're trying to make it toxic again, kind of. So scientists are trying to save frogs by making them poisonous again. It's a whole thing. By nature, they're toxic, which means that they are less vulnerable to predators. So their toxins are so potent that a single frog can have enough poison to kill thousands of mice. This is, I should clarify, this is for a very particular species of frog. But it's numerous species, but it's particular species that you'll find in Central and South America. So if you were thinking, hang on, I held a frog in my garden the other day. No, don't worry. Unless your garden is in Central or South America, I think you're fine. But lots of these frogs have ended up being bred in captivity because populations just kind of really died down. And now they're trying to find these frogs and they are trying to make them poisonous again and then release them back into the wild. So just to give you a bit of a heads up, if you see a frog in Central or South America, just don't, if it looks like it, you know, maybe once was toxic, but not anymore, don't trust it.

0: What a tune. Come on, that is epic, right? We are messengers, faith, hope, love. You are listening to The Drive Show on UCB One. And I've kind of got more animal antics for you in just a moment. I don't know if this one counts, though. You'll have to be the judge of that.
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face this loneliness alone, making well with my soul. I need a peace that only heaven knows. Jesus, could you please just sit and cry with me till I can sing, till I can sing. It is well with my soul.

Mercy Me, and that is Make It Well. What a beautiful song. Now, I've got what is potentially animal antics, although I think what I just brought to you a moment ago was probably not animal antics, more amphibian antics, where scientists are trying to make frogs poisonous again, which were, it's a whole thing. It's interesting that they were bred in captivity, then released back into the wild, but they lost their toxins, so now they're not as they're less of a threat to predators. And now scientists are trying to figure out, how do we make them toxic again? Ooh. Yeah, who'd have thought that was even a thing? But this one, a little bit different. So this is about elephants that you may well have seen scattered across a particular area in the UK, across Windsor and Slough. I don't know if you've seen this. This is because of Thames Hospice. It's this public art trail. They've got 30 specially decorated elephants, and they've been installed in Berkshire in different towns overnight, basically, the other day. I think, did they do it on Sunday night? It's part of the Trunks Across the Thames appeal, and it's going to be in place until the 13th of September, and then they're going to be auctioned off to raise funds for the hospice. And they look beautiful. Honestly, they are incredible. There's one that looks like a beefeater because they're representing, you know, different things that you'll find in the area. So, of course, you've got Windsor Castle. There's another one which Jess Garrett, a tattoo artist, has painted. She's kind of done it in half. So she's called it Hope. And like I say, it's divided in two sides. So they're featuring different historic landmarks. And then you've got the River Thames running down the trunk of this elephant and along the elephant's body, which is, it's very impressive. But they've even involved an Oscar winner. Have you heard about this? Well, I'll explain more after a bit of Citizen Way.

Okay, so let's talk about these elephants that are scattered across Berkshire in Windsor and Slough. And there's these 30 elephants, and they've invited different artists to paint them. They look absolutely incredible. This is for Thames Hospice. It's to raise money for them, because at the end of when they've been displayed until the 13th of September, they're then going to be auctioned off to raise money. And they're made of glass-reinforced plastic. Very fancy. And 12 of the elephants, sorry, were painted by artists, not artists painted by elephants. But one of them being, this is exciting, Oscar-winning illustrator Charlie Mackesy painted one of the elephants, and it's absolutely stunning. He basically said that the painting tells a story of being carried through the storm of grief towards a future of calm and brightness, and it symbolises that even in loss, hope will prevail, which is so beautiful. And we know that to be true, that even in dark times, even in moments of grief, there is hope that we can hold on to, and we can look to Jesus.

What a tune, Apollo LTD, and that is Dreaming on UCB One. On the way, we are going to be talking about what's good about the day, because it is good to have a feel-good Friday, but we like to add a little challenge. Well, I like to add a little challenge for you anyway. You can only say it in five words, so it's a five-word feel-good Friday.

0: Friday. So have a think. What could you be thankful for today? Whether it's something that you've got to look forward to, whether it's something that's been going on today. Really, it could be anything, but get thinking.
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Casey Fleming, and that is Joe. A very clever tune for you right there. And taking you to the news, Cochrane & Co with a tune that I think is perfect for the weather that we have been having recently. This is Always Summertime.

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1: UCB News at 5 o'clock. I'm Lucy Baxter. Andy Burnham says he'll change Labour's direction after being elected the party's new leader. He'll become Prime Minister on Monday and has promised to end infighting and hand more power to local communities. Bishop Mick Fleming, founder of Christian charity Church on the Streets, says Andy's facing a near impossible job.
2: I would say to Mr. Burnham, like, kind of look where poverty is at its worst and look at the people that can't get themselves out of it, no matter what, and especially for the children. You know, the children don't choose poverty. It's thrust upon them.
1: Elsewhere, the mum of murderer Vikram Digwa has been jailed for removing the knife her son used to kill Henry Novak. Kieran Carr was sentenced to 3 years for taking the weapon from the scene following the fatal stabbing in Southampton last December. Former DUP leader Geoffrey Donaldson is going to launch an appeal against his convictions for child sex offences. The 63-year-old was found guilty last month of 18 counts, including one of rape involving the abuse of two women when they were children. He'll be sentenced in September. A tsunami warning's been triggered after a 7.4 magnitude earthquake was recorded off the coast of Mexico. It hit Puerto Madero, a major Pacific port and fishing town close to the Guatemalan border. The US Geological Survey says hazardous waves are possible near its epicenter. The family of a three-year-old boy who was injured in a zoo's crocodile enclosure in Cambridgeshire last month says he's had seven operations. They add they're amazed at how far he's come. A 30-year-old man from Norfolk was arrested on suspicion of attempted murder and was later bailed as police described him as being not fit for interview. And the Queen has met with Catholic Sisters to hear about their worldwide mission protecting vulnerable women and girls who are in conflict zones being trafficked or affected by climate change. The meeting with representatives of the International Union of Superiors General took place at Clarence House earlier this week. That's the latest UCB News.
3: Thanks, Lucy. Taking a look at the weather, there's showers in the south easing this evening, but thickening cloud in the north and the northeast could bring light showers later in the night. It's going to be less warm tonight than it has been previously. Lows for Scotland and Northern Ireland will be between 10 and 13 degrees. For England and Wales, lows will be between 11 and 18 degrees tonight. Tomorrow's looking largely fine, with bright and sunny spells, mostly prolonged in the far west, but there's clouds spreading southwards that could bring isolated showers and they may turn thundery. And it's going to be breezy along eastern coasts and less hot tomorrow than it has been recently, as highs for Scotland and Northern Ireland will be between 16 and 22 degrees. For England and Wales, they'll be between 18 and 27 degrees tomorrow.
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5: For he has rescued us from the dominion of darkness and brought us into the kingdom of the Son he loves, in whom we have redemption, the forgiveness of sins. Colossians 1, 13 to 14.
6: Life is strange. Who really knows what life is?

Ben Hayden, and that is Trippin' on UCB One. If you are just tuning in, hello. Welcome along to today's drive show. You're with me, Sarah Hine, and it is so good to have your company. Whatever you've been up to, however you're doing, we are going to have a brilliant time because I've got great music coming up for you. I've got a new one from Madeline Ray to play. We're also going to be talking about what's been good about the day. We're going to be having a five-word feel-good Friday. And I'd like to get a little bit nostalgic with you and talk about piggy banks. Remember those? Are they still a thing? Have they gone extinct yet? Because I found one that's kind of epic.

Drakeford, and that is Good Lord. And I think we've got something exciting coming from Drakeford in the future as they joined us at UCB just for something a little bit special. But you'll hear about that, like I say, in the future. But now I've got new music from Madeline Ray. This is Leave It All Behind.

Madeline Ray, and it's Leave It All Behind, sounding so, so joyful and so brilliant. Now, I wanted to get a bit nostalgic because did you ever have a piggy bank? And I wonder, do you remember your first or any of the piggy banks that you had along the way? It feels very nostalgic to me. I mean, don't get me wrong, now I've got a coin pot, you know, just in case you have any loose coins, you stick them in the coin pot and then you forget that the coin pot exists, if you're me. And then you need coins and you never really quite make the connection that you have a coin pot. But let's talk about piggy banks, because there is one that is absolutely brilliant. It's at a theme park in Colombia. Yes, a piggy bank. Thing is, most piggy banks kind of small. You might miss them. This one, you're not going to miss it. I'll explain why after this.

0: Okay, so we're talking about piggy banks. You know those little ceramic piggy banks that you had as a kid? Maybe you thought you were pretty good at saving. I had my first one. It wasn't actually a ceramic one. It was a kind of clear, pink, plasticky piggy bank where you could see through to it. So, you know, you knew your progress with it, and I was given it by the bank. That's what you got for creating a first bank account with them. And then I did get a ceramic one, which it just had a little cork thing in the bottom of it. So you didn't need to smash it, which I thought was handy. You could just kind of jangle the coins out of it, unless it got stuck in a hoof at the bottom. That was a bit of a pain. But I wasn't very good at saving. I just never remembered to put all my coins in it. And then I never remembered to get them out of it. But for sure, I don't think either of us could compete with this. So a theme park in Colombia has landed itself a Guinness World Record because it's built the world's largest piggy bank. When I say large, it is huge. It's over 29 feet tall. It's almost 34 feet long, and it weighs 30 tons. That's a lot of tons, right? Best part, it's not just for show. It actually works. So visitors can put coins through the slot just like you would normally. And get this, all the money collected is going to local animal shelters. At full capacity, it can hold around about 127,000 coins. Now, that's going to be loads of money for charity, which is exciting. But then there's that bit. You can also climb inside it. There's a little exhibition about the history of piggy banks in the area. And there's a viewing platform in the pig's nose, which I didn't think would ever be a thing in life. But it's fully ceramic because they wanted to honour the area's kind of expertise and history of pottery. But it got me thinking, what is the biggest thing that you've ever filled with coins? Did you manage to fill a piggy bank? Did you have a huge jar that you managed to fill? Did you have like a biscuit tin that you filled? Get in touch. Let's at least create some kind of competition.
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Sons of Sunday, and of course that is God Did on UTV One. Now though, we're going to have a five-word feel-good Friday, so I would love to know what's good about the day in five words, because we're celebrating and we're wanting to share the goodness and celebrate with each other. So have a think, what's been good about your day in five words, please? Could be one thing said in five words. It could be five things at one word each. That's for you to figure out. It could be something huge. It could be something really minor, but you still want to celebrate it. Well, you can get involved on WhatsApp. The number, if you haven't saved it, 01782 911 111. And whilst you're thinking about all the goodness, this is River River, the Fields.

0: Okay, so we are having a five-word Feel Good Friday, talking about what's good about the day in five words. But let's just rewind for a moment, because we were talking about piggy banks, and I wanted to know if you've ever managed to fill one, or the biggest one that you got. And hello to Ewan, who's got involved, saying, Sarah, my aunt and uncle are fantastic purveyors of themed Christmas gifts. One year, they all got the whole family a beautiful, huge ceramic jar each. I didn't want to fill it, much less break it, but it was as big as my 10-year-old head. Thank you for unlocking that memory. It's interesting what memories you unlock when you talk about different stuff, isn't it? But yeah, as soon as I saw that piggy bank that's in the theme park, the giant one, bear in mind, suddenly I remembered about having piggy banks. Not thought about it in years, decades, probably. But we're also having a five-word Feel Good Friday, and Ewan says, New Zealand visa application approved. Amazing. That is huge. That is absolutely something to celebrate. Well, I hope you enjoy your weekend with that approval that you've now received. But what's good about your day in five words? Have a think and then get involved. Like I say, you can get involved on WhatsApp. And maybe you're thinking, Sarah, today has just been rubbish. But we have those days, right? And if that is the case, I am sorry, because that's gutting when those days happen. But there will be goodness within that. You just got to find it. You just got to look for it. What can you be thankful for today? But you can only say it in five words, because we're having a five-word Feel Good Friday.
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Caleb and John, and it's Ghost in the Graveyard. But right now, we're having a five-word feel-good Friday. So I'd love to know, what's good about your day in five words? Hello to Paula, who says, children finish school for summer. Amazing. I think we're going to get a few of those, actually. Yep, Trisha, grandchildren finish school for summer. Absolutely, that is something that we can be thankful for. Hello to Ken, who says, found a new dog walk. Ooh, that's fun, changing up the scenery. But keep them coming, let me know. What's good about your Friday in five words?

Well, we're having a five-word feel-good Friday, and I would love to know what's good about your day in five words. Hello to Amanda, who says, "Hi, Sarah, my five-word feel-good Friday, taking Torren for coastal sunset." Lovely. And if you are getting confused, you're thinking, Amanda knows Torren Wells. No, Torren is the dog. That's Amanda in Bristol. Thanks for getting in touch, and enjoy your walk along the coast during sunset. Hello to, who else have we got? Susan. Five words being sun-made delicious chocolate brownies. Ooh, that's good, isn't it? That's an absolute win if your kids are doing that. Hello to Kirsty, who says got a new milk frother, but also the milk frother works as a hot chocolate machine. Have you ever tried that? If you've got a milk frother, put a bit of hot chocolate powder in it. It works. I think with some of them, I don't want to say with all of them in case it breaks. Don't blame me, please. But Kirsty says weekend is definitely going to be spent playing with the settings. Yes, enjoy that. Although, yeah, no, the temperature has taken a bit of a dip. I guess if you were going to get into hot chocolates, maybe iced hot chocolates. Is that just a chocolate milkshake by that point? Potentially. Anyway, let me know what's good about your day in five words.

Well, we're having a five-word feel-good Friday and we're getting lots of school-related end-of-term celebrations coming through, rightly so. Hello to Helen, who says, teacher overwhelmed by thoughtful gifts. Stunning. Love it. And that's good to hear as well, that you've been getting gifts. Rightly so. And enjoy the break. Now, though, I've got new music for you from Megan Tibbetts. This is Bigger Than Me.

0: She's Good It's New from Megan Tibbetts. 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
2: Some of the parables of Jesus are amongst the most well-known stories of all time. There's his tale of the shepherd with a flock of 100 sheep, for whom each one is precious, even the one that's wandered off. Our podcast Bible expert, Mike Beaumont, says this is a powerful message for anyone who's drifted away from God.
3: 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I am going to get back to praying. I'm going to get back to reading the Bible. I'm going to get back to my church group, whatever it might be. Why? Because the Good Shepherd is out there looking for you, waiting for you, welcoming you, personally wanting to lead you back and taking you back into the fold. Not to say now, you know, you sit in the naughty corner now, so you're in the fold, but the 99's here and there's that little mini fold for the one we've got our eye on you. 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It's just you've drifted and the Good Shepherd wants you home again.
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0: Thank you, guys.
1: Oh, you're welcome. Zach Williams, if God lives here. No, we appreciate you, Zach. Now, we've been talking about, you know, spreading the goodness and the positivity and celebrating what's good about the day. And we're going to continue that whole thought process on positivity and having a positive impact with the help of Kieran Kelly.
2: Hi, I'm Kieran Kelly from the Christian Institute. William Wilberforce is rightly remembered as the architect of ending slavery in the British Empire. Every year, for 17 years, he brought a bill to Parliament to abolish the trade before it was finally ended in 1807. It's been said of him that his extraordinary combination of humanity, philanthropy, and political skill made him one of the most influential Britons in history. He was not always so well regarded, though. In fact, one of his fellow MPs even accused him of fomenting revolution and murder. But because of his Christian faith, Wilberforce stood up to the critics and refused to be diverted from his cause. The Bible accounts of Joseph, Daniel, Esther, and Nehemiah all teach us to seek the peace and prosperity of our society, to do good where we can. But what about you and me? We may not be in such important positions, but we still can and should make use of the opportunities we have to have a positive impact in the corridors of power today.

Now, in a moment, we will have the news at 6 o'clock from the lovely Lucy Baxter. But I've still got a song to play for you until we get there. And I wanted to talk about something in the southeast of Asia that's got quite a few people's attention. We've been to Colombia. We've been to a lot of South America and Central America talking about poisonous frogs already. We've been to Berkshire talking about the Thames elephant sculptures that are going on. And yeah, Southeast Asia is on the way. We're doing a whole world tour.

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1: UCB News at 6 o'clock. I'm Lucy Baxter. Andy Burnham says he won't name his top team before he becomes Prime Minister on Monday. Labour's new leader has hinted he'll include MPs from different factions of the party. He's also vowed to grasp the nettle of social care reform in England, though steered clear of other specific policies in his victory speech. Reform UK leader Nigel Farage wasn't impressed.
2: I have to say, I find the whole thing utterly vacuous. He is the great chameleon of British politics, capable of being all things to all people.
1: Elsewhere, Henry Novak's family say they remain incredibly disappointed after his killer's mum was jailed for removing the murder weapon from the crime scene. The 18-year-old student was handcuffed, having been falsely accused of racism before he died, having been stabbed in Southampton in December. Murderer Vikram Digwar's mum, Kieran Kaur, has been handed a 3-year prison sentence. Preventative evacuations are underway in Guatemala after an earthquake off the coast of Mexico triggered a tsunami warning. Waves of up to a metre are possible. A man who was convicted of killing a British tourist with a single punch has been ordered to be extradited to Greece. 35-year-old Matt Jeffrey was confronted outside a nightclub in Zante in May 2019 and died in hospital 5 days later. Luke Brownston, who's been serving his 12-year sentence in a British prison, now has 7 days to appeal the ruling. And as many English schools break up for summer today, a bishop's urging the new Labour leader to support low-income families struggling with the cost of living. Church on the Streets is providing free lunches over the summer holidays for parents and children. Mick Fleming from the charity says school holiday vouchers for children's meals shouldn't have been scrapped.
3: The local authorities are not getting the money anymore. So what the local authorities are doing now is they're advertising, they're using their influence to advertise the charities and things that are giving free food away because they don't have the vouchers to give.
1: And that's the latest UCB News.
4: Thanks, Lucy. Taking a look at the weather, there's showers in the south easing this evening, but thickening cloud in the north and the northeast could bring light showers later in the night. It's going to be less warm tonight than it has been previously. Lows for Scotland and Northern Ireland will be between 10 and 13 degrees. For England and Wales, lows will be between 11 and 18 degrees tonight. Tomorrow's looking largely fine, with bright and sunny spells, mostly prolonged in the far west, but there's clouds spreading southwards that could bring isolated showers and they may turn thundery. And it's going to be breezy along eastern coasts and less hot tomorrow than it has been recently, as highs for Scotland and Northern Ireland will be between 16 and 22 degrees. For England and Wales, they'll be between 18 and 27 degrees tomorrow.
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Natalie Lane, and it's Church Bells on UCB One. If you're just tuning in, hi, welcome along to The Drive Show. You're with me, Sarah Hine, and I'm sticking around until 7 o'clock this evening, and I get to play you our record of the week in just a moment. It's my last time playing this particular record of the week as record of the week. I'm sure I'll play it again for you at some point soon, but it's a great tune, so make sure you're sticking around for that. We're also going to be catching up with the news, talking about something that lots of people are talking about and wondering about, and maybe asking questions about. But we'll get to it very shortly. First up, it's Nora Bart.

0: Okay, shall we have a listen to our record of the week? This is from Sansone teaming up with Bodhi for a pop rock tune off his new album, Not For Nothing. And Sansone, if you don't know him, he's an alternative pop artist. His music blends honest storytelling. It's got faith-centered themes. And he's originally from Chicago, now based in Nashville. But he's built a really loyal audience through songs that explore both the struggles and the hope that we find in everyday life, which is very much what this tune is about. Our record of the week from Sansone and Bodhi is Follow Me.
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0: Now, we are going to be catching up with the news, and we're hearing about something that lots of people are talking about and wondering about, as Andy Burnham has officially become Labour's new leader and will become Prime Minister on Monday. But we still don't know who will be in his cabinet or what policies he will prioritise. And Vicky Gibbons is here from UCB News to report.
1: In an emotional speech, the former Greater Manchester Mayor told a special conference in London he's ready to lead not only Labour, but the country.
2: The party that puts more power in people's hands, drives good growth in every postcode and puts hope in every heart, that gets the country pulling together again and moves beyond the divisions of recent years, all people and all places, public and private sectors, in a new sense of unity and common cause. That's my mission as your new leader, to bring back hope.
1: Last month, following Mr. Burnham's success in the Makerfield by-election, Sir Keir Starmer resigned as Labour leader, triggering a leadership contest. But Mr. Burnham went unchallenged, with overwhelming support from Labour MPs and affiliated unions. Sir Keir Starmer's former communications director, James Lyons, says Mr. Burnham may have a difficult task choosing his top team.
3: The danger for Andy Burnham is he's becoming Prime Minister off the back of support across the parliamentary Labour Party. That is very broad, but if he doesn't get it right, could turn out to be very shallow. So he's got to balance the competing interests and form a cabinet that represents all of those different tribes.
1: The incoming Prime Minister insists he has a plan and made five pledges to shape his party, including being a leader for everywhere in the UK, the North, South, East and West, and devolving power away from Westminster. Both the Scottish and Welsh governments have said they will work constructively with him.
2: If we want an economy and a country that works for all people and places, which to me should always be at the very core of Labourism, then it requires a new path to the one we've been on for the last 40 years.
1: A number of Christian charities have already written to Mr. Burnham, calling on him to advocate for peace in the Middle East and to support families in the UK struggling with the ongoing global economic impact on energy and supply chains. Bishop Mick Fleming, founder of Christian charity Church on the Streets, says the new Labour leader's facing a near impossible job.
4: I would say to Mr. Burnham, look where poverty is at its worst and look at the people that can't get themselves out of it, no matter what, and especially for the children. You know, the children don't choose poverty. It's thrust upon them.
1: Mr. Burnham becomes Prime Minister on Monday after the outgoing Prime Minister Sir Keir Starmer goes to see the King. Many now want to know what will happen with government spending and taxation, given the ongoing issues with defence budgets, welfare bills and more than a million young people not in employment, education or training. Vicky Gibbons for UCB News.
0: And thank you very much to Vicky for bringing that to us. Of course, lots of things there that we can be praying for, and praying for our nation and the people who lead it and the people who will be leading it. 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

0: I'm going to bring something up with you now. I don't know if this is safe to bring up or not. I don't know if we're ready to talk about this yet, but we're going to try it. Are we all right talking about the World Cup final on Sunday? Did you know about this? FIFA are going to present World Cup rings to the winners of the final on Sunday. So if you've ever seen this happen in American football, they often have these huge rings, and they'll have sometimes like the stadium is on the ring and it'll say something fancy in it and it'll have like diamonds on it and things. They're going to present these rings to the winners, whether it's Argentina, whether it's Spain. And it's a tradition, like I say, in American sport, NFL, the Super Bowl has it all the time. Every year the winners get them. But the thing is, I don't really know much about them other than I've seen that American football players, if they've won the NFL that year, they've got them, right? So 30 rings are going to be made available to the world champions. And then a further, get this, 1,996 rings are going to go on sale to fans. I didn't know that they then sold them to fans. I didn't know that that was a thing. I had no idea how much for. But each ring is going to include a mini World Cup trophy in its design and an engraving in the band as well that will probably say something like World Cup Champions 2026, I would imagine. But yeah, so if you are getting to the point and you're thinking, okay, so yeah, they've got the medal, they're about to lift it, and they've got, why have they got a box? Why have they all got a box? I don't know when they'll be given the rings, but if they get given a box, it's probably a ring in it.
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Okay, so I don't know if you have a go-to coffee order if you're out for a drink, whether you know the coffee that you get, or maybe you're a cup of tea, or maybe something different, maybe a different iced drink. Maybe you're a matcha person at the moment, but there is one ingredient that may well be in some drinks that you've already had. You might not even realise it. Or there may be something that you've seen on the menu. You've thought, what's that? Sounds weird. Is that the new thing? It's not that Uber thing, is it? That Uber thing? No, it's not matcha. Okay, so what is it? Well, this is where we head to Southeast Asia. Yes, we've taken a bit of a trip around the world today with the things that we've spoken about. But this is being hailed as the vanilla of Southeast Asia. And it's being added to just about everything. And I'll tell you exactly what it is. And what it tastes like, because it's more than vanilla. We'll talk about it after this.

0: in a day.
1: Forever in a day, or forever and forever and forever and forever in a day. So let's talk about the new thing that's, you'll find it on, like, you know, the coffee board menu things that you'll get in a cafe. You've got your matcha, you know, you've got your normal coffee. Maybe you've got your ube drinks as well. But now you've got pandan. So it's a tropical plant. It's, I'm going to hope I get this right. I probably won't. Pandanus amaryllifolius. Pandanus amaryllifolius. Sounds all right if I say it quickly with confidence. Not sure it's right though. So it's like these long blade-like fragrant leaves, often added straight into dishes. You've probably seen them before. Maybe you know them very well. Maybe you've cooked with them before. But if you're wondering, well, why is this going on like a cafe's coffee menu? Well, the flavour profile... Sounds fancy, doesn't it? The flavour profile sits somewhere between vanilla, coconut and jasmine. It's got a soft, earthy grassiness. It's basically a warm, aromatic, distinctive flavour. Yep, that's what I'm going to tell you it is. But if you start seeing it everywhere, give it a go because it might taste nice in a drink. That's what people are saying.

0: the fire.
1: Now, in a moment, we're going to get some wisdom from Peter Anderson. But I have chosen a tune that I think is perfect for a Friday night. This guy is brilliant. It's Jesus Loves Electro with you.

0: What a Friday tune. Jesus Loves Electro, and that is You. Now, though, we're going to take a little sneak peek into the Bible. Look at quite a famous passage, but dive a little deeper with the help of Peter Anderson.
1: Hi, my name's Peter Anderson, pastor at City on a Hill Church in Edinburgh. Here's how Psalm 23 begins. The Lord is my shepherd, I shall not want. This was written by David, probably in the latter years of his life. By this stage, he was the most famous king. He had influence, he had possessions, he had everything that anyone could wish for in life. The question is, did David write, I shall not want, because he had everything this world could offer? Personally, I think that David could have just as easily have written this when he was a shepherd, as a teenager boy in Bethlehem, looking after sheep with nothing. Even then, his contentment was found in God. I think he had also written this when he was on the run for his life in those wilderness years. Even though he had many challenges, it was apparent that his contentment was in God. He still found his contentment in God. You can say, I shall not want, because you have God as your shepherd.

0: Jesus.
1: What a beautiful song. Now, I spent just a small part of my day trying to put together a playlist that would be good for a youth camp. And I really hope you get good inspiration from UCB One if ever you need to do this, because that's basically where I went. I was looking at our songs and our artists and thinking, oh, who can I add to this? And someone who immediately came to mind was this next artist. This is new from Franny Cash. It's Jesus All Along.

0: Franny Cash, and it's Jesus All Along. And if you're wondering what song I put on the playlist, it was Kool-Aid. Yeah, it's a good tune. Right, now, on the way, more great music. And you've got the lovely Helen Lee taking over after 7 o'clock for your evening mix. And things get a little bit different in the evening mix. If you've never tuned in before, the music kind of changes. And I tell you what, it's pretty cool. So you want to stick around. And then at 10 o'clock, Joel Brown takes over with an hour of fusion.
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she's absolutely brilliant. She's got such like a timeless voice. Honestly, it feels like she's lived so many lives. Damaris Gomez with Long Gone. She's so lovely as well. And she was an artist in the spotlight not too long ago. She's done a spotlight sessions with Seda as well. So if you ever wanted to catch those, you can check them out on our YouTube channel, or you can have a listen on the UCB Player app. But that is almost it from me. Thank you so much for tuning in. It's been such a lovely time heading into the weekend with you. So thanks for keeping me company. We've been having a five-word feel-good Friday, celebrating what's good about the day. Also, we've been talking about the world's largest piggy bank, which is really quite impressive. It's 30 tons, would you believe it? That's without the money as well. Anyway, I'll catch you soon. Have a great weekend. God bless.

0: Hold it. Hold it. Oh, yeah. Jesus music from the sibling band Kane, kicking off the music this Friday evening on your UCB One. Helen with you. It's so good to have your company, and I hope that song had you moving along with me. If not, well, hold on to your hollyhocks. Our evening energizer tune is on the way in a moment's time. Before I play it, let me tell you about this band. I've been sharing with them, you with them, them with you. There we go. Anyone else know it's a Friday? I've been sharing them with you each weeknight this week. And they're a band that mean a lot to me through my journey of faith, particularly about 10, 11 years ago when I was really struggling with my mental health. This band released an album called A Mirror Dimly that changed my life, really helped me. And I've shared this many times on UCB One. This song, though, is off their next studio album released in 2019. And the album's called Fear. The song I'm going to play for you is called Looking Up. And the reason I've chosen it this week is because I am acutely aware life can feel quite painful, heavy, and overwhelming at times. And when we pray, if we choose to journey with Jesus in faith, yes, Jesus does change our circumstances sometimes. But more importantly, he can change our perspectives. He can work inside us, giving us strength and peace, joy, things that change our lives every single day. It's a promise. And this song speaks into that reality, that when we look inwards, when we face down, when we take life's struggles on ourselves, well, we don't have the strength, the knowledge to get through things. But through Jesus, he will help us in all aspects of life. So why not join me as we dance this one and look up and look out, my friend.
1: It's now time for the evening energy.

What a tune. What a choice as our evening energizer this week. I hope you've enjoyed it as much as I have. It is Citizens, a band that have been together since 2011, still going strong today. Formed in Seattle, in Washington State, now live in Nashville. Zach Bolan, the lead singer and guitarist, songwriter, has been the frontman of that band ever since its inception. And we're looking forward to hearing more from them. I think they've released now more than 10 albums to date, and there's plenty more from them. An amazing ability to speak into the human condition and the difference that faith makes. I want to recommend that album I mentioned, the fourth studio album, A Mirror Dimly. No, the third studio album, A Mirror Dimly, that one I mentioned that changed my life. It was released in 2016. Every single song on it speaks to me. I mean, it's like holding a mirror up to me. And so, yeah, do check them out. And if you'd like to choose next week's Evening Energizer tune, please do let me know on the email helen@ucb.co.uk. Or you can send me a WhatsApp message this evening to 01782 911 111. And your input is needed over the next few hours, as we've got lots to discuss, lots to play, as life's too short not to play some games. We've got two for you this evening. Our Fun Fact Friday curiosity quiz and What's the Words on Back Before 8. Our karaoke tunes on the way before 8 as well. Yep, get your vocal warm-ups ready. We're also going to be hearing from our UCB1 artist in the spotlight for the final time this week, Megan Tibbetts, and our resident film expert Dave Hotwood is back with our movie moment suggestion. If you're looking for something to watch this weekend, he has got a great thought for you. And Bernie's continuing on with his series, looking at how God helps us when we are afraid. Something that many of us may even not realise it. I mentioned it on the show last night. Fear can come out in different ways. Hatred, anxiety often can be rooted in fear. So how can God help us with something that it can make a lot of sense in the world that we live? We're going to be finding out after 9 o'clock.

0: Toby Mac with Forrest Frank, Heaven on My Mind. I've got music from Hopeful, full stop, former UCB One artist in the spotlight. All Creatures, Crowder, got some Lion of Judah and Alison Ide on the way for you. But right now, we are exploring the Bible together in our daily devotional, looking at a story that is very well known, the Battle of Jericho, recorded in the book of Joshua in the Old Testament. This is where the Israelites were facing a battle against the enemy, and to overcome this city that was fortified, it had huge walls around it. God told the troops to march around the city and basically to worship God. And it seemed so foolish, but after 7 days, the walls came tumbling down. You can read about this in the book of Joshua, verse 6, as I say, chapter 6. But tonight, we're thinking about what relevance this has to our lives.
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2: You will conquer your Jericho, part 1. Here's what you need to know about the walls of Jericho. They were immense. They wrapped around the city like a suit of armor, 40 feet above the ground. They were impenetrable. Here's what you need to know about Joshua. He didn't bring the walls down. God did. And God will do that for you, too. Your Jericho is your fear, anger, bitterness, or prejudice. It's also your insecurity about the future, your guilt about the past, and your negativity, anxiety, and proclivity to criticize, overanalyze, or compartmentalize. Your Jericho is any circumstance, attitude, or mindset that keeps you from joy, peace, or rest. Jericho blocks your way, so its walls must fall. Go in to possess the land which the Lord your God is giving you to possess. That's Joshua 1, verse 11. The verb translated as possess means to occupy by driving out previous tenants and possessing in their place. But Satan won't leave without a fight. He will resist. He will push back. But he will not win. Why? Because God has already declared that you are the victor. The Lord said to Joshua, "See, I have given Jericho into your hand." That's Joshua 6, verse 2. God did not say, "Joshua, take the city." God said, "Joshua, receive the city I have taken." The same can be said about you and your challenge. You may say, "If God has done it for me, what do I have to do?" Well, first, receive your victory by faith, just as you received your salvation. Second, speak victory. Be sure your words line up with God's. And third, walk out your victory, one day at a time.
0: One of the simplest, most powerful instructions: one day at a time, one step at a time. How often we can rush ahead or feel overwhelmed by the challenges, thinking we have to leap over them rather than tackle them one step at a time, one day at a time. With God at our side, as we heard at the top of the hour, God can do immeasurably more than we could ask or imagine in our lives. And as we've heard in our Bible teaching there, and we'll continue to explore tonight, faith is at the center of what God can do. As we trust him, as we believe, he will do it. And that's why it's so helpful reading the Bible. We can have our faith built, renewed, strengthened as we look at what he's done in the past. 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

0: Last week's UCB One Artist in the Spotlight, Hopeful, full stop. That song, Like I Am Yours, off their upcoming album, released at the end of this month, The Art of Letting Go. And I want to encourage you to check out that conversation. If you missed it last week, Joel Brown chatting to the frontman and founder of Hopeful, full stop, Randy James, sharing his journey so far, overcoming obstacles, walls, that like Jericho's walls that we heard a few moments ago, and how God has used his love to support others in a really powerful way. Because God is in the job of doing that, working on our hearts. That means that we can then have a huge impact on those around us. Hopeful, full stop, is the band, and they are last week's UCB One Artist in the Spotlight. We've got the final part of this week's Artist in the Spotlight conversation with Megan Tibbetts on the way for you after 8 o'clock. But right now, it's time for a new tune to this month's playlist from an artist who's going to be at Big Church Festival this year, Franny Cash. This song, Jesus All Along. Have a listen to the lyrics. And after it, we're going to play a little game together.
1: Life

0: Franny Cash. You may be familiar with her work as lead vocalist for the awesome family group We The Kingdom, now working on a solo career, and we are thoroughly enjoying what she is producing. 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We cannot wait to be there, bring you all the live action from the weekend. 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The time has just gone 7:30, which means by my watch, it's time for...
1: What's the Word?
0: It is our weeknight game show called...
1: What's the Word?
0: If you've never played this before, you're in for a treat, my friends. It is a simple game where I bring you an interesting, unusual word with three possible meanings, and all you've got to do is work out which is the correct meaning. The aim, as I always say, is to have some fun and learn at the same time. Edutainment, I like to call it. Educational entertainment. And so, we'll be increasing our vocabularies together. Feeling quite sanguine about this. Yeah, that was referencing last night's word, if you were listening. So, the word tonight, I'm sure you've heard of it. Obfuscate. Obfuscate. But what does it mean? To speak with great confidence. To remove the outer layer of something, or to make something deliberately unclear. Obfuscate. There aren't many words in the English dictionary that start with an OBF, are there? Obfuscate. Obviously, that's a V, but obfuscate. It's a different word to say. Go on, try it. Obfuscate. Is it A, to speak with great confidence, to obfuscate? Does obfuscate mean to remove the outer layer of something? B. Or C, to make something deliberately unclear? What do you reckon? Well, I'll tell you the answer after we hear from Lion of Judah.
2: Long before I could speak, before dreams entered sleep.

0: They've got such a unique sound, don't they? That is just so them. Lion of Judah, so recognisable, their sound. Brighton-based band, who we're thrilled to have them back. They've released one single so far this year, Keep Your Love, that song off their 2023 EP, Ghosts, called I Am. And you are listening to UCB1's Evening Mix with Helen right now. And about to go through the answers in tonight's game of...
1: What's the word?
0: Dance along me, if you fancy dancing along.
1: What's the word?
0: Can I say with then, or just dance along with? Yeah. On a Friday, with a lack of sleep, thanks to being a mother of a very young child, sometimes I might remove words accidentally. Okay, so nothing to be alarmed by. Anyway, less of removing words, more adding words is the aim of this game tonight. As it is every weeknight. It's called What's the Word, as you heard. I bring you an interesting, unusual word with three possible meanings, and the hope is that together we'll learn the meaning and then add this word to our vocabulary if it's not already in there. So the word this evening, I'm sure you've heard of it, but do you know what it means? Because you can start using it then and really kind of, you know, looking impressive. Not that that's the aim of life, but no, just you add it to then feel like you've got a greater vocabulary, just a more enjoyable experience to be able to express yourself with more words. You know what I mean? Okay, good. Okay, the word tonight, obfuscate. Obfuscate. O-B-F-U-S-C-A-T-E. Obfuscate. But what does it mean? A, to speak with great confidence. B, to remove the outer layer of something. Or C, to make something deliberately unclear. What do you reckon? If you said C, you'd be absolutely right. It does mean to make something deliberately unclear. Using in a sentence, I, Helen Lee, would never try to obfuscate my game of What's the Word. I'm trying to make it the opposite of obfuscate, which I don't really know what, to make it really clear. Yeah, I'm going to work on that, getting it into my vocabulary. But see how you get on. Can you add obfuscate into yours, meaning to make something deliberately unclear? I'm all over the game, but at the same time, I'm a knee.
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0: latest one from Rachel Morley, Plastic Fruit. She, alongside Alison Ide, Samantha Ebert, and a few other female singer-songwriters in particular at the moment, are making music that really does speak into the human condition, not shying away from the brokenness of us and what we're drawn to, but the difference that Jesus can make in our lives. More great tunes on the way for you this evening, including an absolute classic karaoke tune. But before we get there, do you know that we've just released a brand new book?
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Madison Ryan Ward's. Go back. Right, friends, it is time. Yes, I hope you've been doing your vocal warm-ups. I have, because we are going to release our inhibitions and have a good old sing-along together. It is time for our karaoke tune. A song, if you are out driving, is especially for you, but not limited to you. If you are washing up, maybe you're at work, maybe you are just having some chill time, maybe you've got friends over and you've just noticed what's about to happen and you want to have a group sing-along. Join in, please. Karaoke, if you will. This song, released back in 1997, is one of the band's probably most famous songs. Reached number 20 in the UK singles charts in the year of its release. It is the second single off their debut album, King of Fools. It is the one and only Delirious, Deeper.

doing. I'll be honest, I was actually focusing on my air guitar more than my vocal abilities there. But that's okay, because it's a group effort, as we've already heard, you choir-iokies. And, you know, everyone's got their part to play. So I hope you were either playing the air guitar, maybe had a different musical instrument. Good drums, very good. Or you were singing, because that song was our karaoke tune this evening. An absolute classic from 1997. Can you believe that song is almost 30 years old? Reached number 20 in the UK singles chart in the same year. The second single off the band's debut album. It is the one and only Delirious, Deeper. Martin Smith still going strong today, one of the songwriters and the lead singer on that tune. If you'd like to choose a song for next week's karaoke choice, please get involved. We need you. helen@ucb.co.uk. Your choir needs you. Or send me a WhatsApp message to 01782 911.

Nemo Blaze with Joe Elbarns. Do it now. And if you enjoy that, well then, make sure you stay tuned from 10 tonight when Joel has Fusion, a whole hour of Afrobeats, Afro-gospel songs to get you moving and lifting our hearts and minds as well. Hello, my friend. If you've just joined us, it is Helen with you this Friday evening. This hour, I have to say, it is action-packed, even more action-packed than the Project Hail Mary trailer. If you've seen it, you'll know what I'm talking about. Maybe you've seen the film. Well, that is the film that Dave Hotwood is going to be helping us think about in our movie moment this hour. We're also hearing from Megan Tibbetts, our UCB One artist in the spotlight for the final time this week. We've also got our Fun Fact Friday curiosity quiz and obviously the best soundtrack for you, including this brilliant song from I Am Rescued. Life.

0: I Am Rescue, joined by Mo Flow Music and Sammy Lee, Lifetime. Now, have you seen the film Project Hail Mary? A science fiction film directed by Phil Lord and Christopher Miller, based on the 2021 novel by Andy Weir, starring Ryan Gosling, who also produced the film. Well, what can it teach us about life and faith? Well, here's Dave Hotwood with our weekly movie moment.
1: In the film Project Hail Mary, the sun is dying, and so scientist Ryland Grace is sent into space to try and sort out the problem. Initially sent out with two others, he wakes to find himself alone, light years from Earth, and at first confused as to what he is doing there. As time goes by, he rediscovers his mission, and then strikes up an unexpected friendship out there in deep space. This film put me in mind of another space travel movie, Passengers. In that story, Jim Preston wakes up years too early on a flight to another far distant utopian planet. He also finds himself stuck in space alone, unable to connect with all the other passengers who are still in deep sleep. Science fiction tales of people stuck alone in space make me think of life down here, and how often we can feel alone on this planet, longing for connection and understanding. I'm an introvert, so too much connection can wear me out, but there is no doubt that we were made to be part of a body of people. In 1 Corinthians 12, verse 14 to 26, Paul describes us as being different bits of this body. Some of us are like hands, some of us are like listening ears, some of us empathetic hearts, some of us the voices of wisdom and reason, and many of us are like the lesser seen parts, which can be even more vital. This journey of life and faith is not intended to be a solo flight, but people are not always easy. They can be the best thing and the worst thing about life. If nothing else, we can say that we each of us have the superpower of caring and an endless supply of smiles and kind words that we can offer in the name of Jesus to one another.
0: 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Have you seen Project Hail Mary, starring Ryan Gosling? You can watch it on Amazon Prime, amongst other platforms. And if you do watch it this weekend, let us know what your thoughts are. Email me, helen@ucb.co.uk. And you can hear more from Dave on the show next week. And you can find more thoughts from him on his website, davehotwood.com.

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powerful song, isn't it? From Caleb Meekum, off his latest album, The Lion. Call Me in the Morning is its title. And I want to encourage you, if you missed our conversation with Caleb Meekum, a former UCB One artist in the spotlight, please do check it out. It is a challenging listen. He is going through a lot, him and his family. Health issues, tragic moments, loss. But underlying it all is this faith like a rock, unmoving, and the difference it's making to his life, as he shares in that song. Do check it out on the UCB Player app, where you'll find all our Artists in the Spotlight conversations, including this week's. We've been getting to know Megan Tibbetts, and we're going to hear the final part of her conversation with Joel after.

0: 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That is Megan Tibbetts' Best Thing, our UCB One Artist in the Spotlight. 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But tonight, in the final part of their conversation, talk turns to Megan's hopes and dreams. She tells Joel how she'd love to make music for Disney. So Joel asks, which two people, if she could choose any, would she choose to watch a Disney film with?
1: One would have to be my husband because he's my best friend and I just want to hang out with him all the time. He's the very best. So one would be my husband.
2: Okay.
1: The second one, I mean, Jesus would be cool.
2: That would be cool, to be fair.
1: My husband, Jesus.
2: I wonder what his favorite Disney movie is, to be fair. That's a question.
1: Right. That is actually
2: that's a question.
1: Right. Actually, that would be so sweet to sit down with Jesus and watch a movie because I would love, because honestly, the arc of the story of Disney movies and really any movie is the arc of the love of the Father and the redemption. It's, you know, darkness comes in, we struggle, we fight, we get through, and then there is redemption. Mm. And I don't know, I think Jesus would be like, oh yeah, I wrote that. I wrote part of that.
2: I was in there.
1: that's my vibe. Yeah, I was in there. So I don't know if Jesus is a cop-out answer, but my husband and Jesus.
2: Look, I feel like it may be, but I'm not here to make the rules. So like, you know, it's only we could go for those three. I feel like they'd be a good vibe. So then what would you watch if it were you three?
1: Does it have to be a Disney movie?
2: Maybe like Disney Pixar, I think would be best.
1: Okay.
2: Yeah.
1: Oh, I might. Ooh, if Jesus was there, I might want to watch Soul.
2: Oh, what a film.
1: That Pixar.
2: Yes. Yeah.
1: Or the one about the emotions. What is that?
2: Inside Out.
1: Anger and Inside Out.
2: Yeah,
1: either
2: that's a strong
1: Soul
2: one.
1: Or Inside Out, because I think it's so heart feeling how we're made, how our minds work, and I would love to ask him about every part.
2: I was like,
1: is that how it works?
2: I'll tell you what, that would be a cool movie night. That would be a great movie night. Mm-hmm, I think absolutely.
1: Right.
2: Absolutely.
1: Yep.
2: I love to be able to end on a fun little note like that. Megan Tibbetts, thank you so much for being our artist in the spotlight.
0: 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This is Everything or Nothing.

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That song is called Everything or Nothing from this week's UCB One Artist in the Spotlight, Megan Tibbetts. As I mentioned, you can listen back to our conversation with Megan. If you missed any of it, over on the UCB Player app or wherever you get your podcasts from, just search UCB One Artist in the Spotlight and we'll have a brand new artist to shine a spot on next week. But after this one, from For King and Country, their latest tune called Miracle, we're going to play a little game together.

0: You are, my friend. Thank you for King and Country for reminding us of that. Life is a miracle. You are a miracle. You have to just learn about conception to know that truth. Know that just the fact you've got the most incredible things happening in your body right now, the way God created you, your heart pumping that oxygen around your body that you're breathing in through your lungs, your digestion system processing that food and drink that you've eaten and drank today, helping to keep you alive. You are a miracle. And then add on to that, there's no one else like you. I mean, the miracles just keep growing, don't they? You are with Helen this Friday, the 17th of July. It's so good to have your company.
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0: And right now, it's time to feed our fascinations together in our Friday evening curiosity quiz. The theme on a Friday is our true or false round. So, three statements, and all you've got to do is work out if they're true or false, with the aim, as always, to have some fun and learn, an edutainment, if you will. So let's see how you get on. Statement number one, a group of flamingos is called a flamboyance. A group of flamingos is called a flamboyance. True or false? Statement number two, the inventor of the microwave oven discovered the idea after a chocolate bar melted in his pocket. True or false? The inventor of the microwave oven discovered the idea after a chocolate bar melted in his pocket. And the final statement in our Fun Fact Friday curiosity quiz, Oxford University is younger than the Aztec Empire. Oxford University is younger than the Aztec Empire. What do you reckon? True or false? Well, I'll tell you after this one from Jamie Grace. Somebody.

Jamie Grace Jeremias. Right, let's go for the answers in tonight's game of Fun Fact Friday, True or False Round Curiosity Quiz. Hopefully we'll learn something new after these three statements and the reveals of whether they are true or false. So, first statement, a group of flamingos is called a flamboyant. If you're hoping it's true, you are right. Yes, it's quite fitting, isn't it? Officially called a flamboyant is a group of flamingos. I have a beautiful flamingo picture on our living room wall. Got a lovely sage green wall and a lovely kind of pastely pink colour. It works very well. I'm a huge fan of flamingos. Wonderful creatures. Question number two, or statement number two. The inventor of the microwave oven discovered the idea after a chocolate bar melted in his pocket. It's so random. It must be true. Yes, Perry Spencer is the inventor. He noticed radiation from radar equipment had melted the chocolate, helping inspire the microwave. Go and learn something more about that one is my encouragement. I'm going to. I've never actually questioned that one before. And the final statement, Oxford University is younger than the Aztec Empire. Surely that's true. No, it's false. Oxford University is older than the Aztec Empire. Teaching has been taking place since 1096, but the Aztec Empire was founded centuries later. Wow, that is such a great fact. Again, I'm going to go and learn more. Where exactly was it? Is it on the current site of Oxford University? This is why these curiosity quizzes are so much fun, because they inspire, that's the word, curiosity to go and learn something else, something more about these topics. So I hope you do, and we'll do it all again next week with a Monday's theme, things you probably didn't know that you didn't know.

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0: envy my awe. Terry Ann on the way for you, but before that, here's a thought.
1: Hi, Andy Elms here from Family Church and greatbiglife.co.uk. I'm so encouraged by the words we read in Isaiah 60, where it speaks of dark days. What a great way of terming the moments that we're currently in. But then it starts to speak about the rising of God's light in those dark times. Let's not be a people that are focused on darkness, rather a people who are focused to be the light that God speaks of, a light that shines so bright, a light that's like a city on a hill, that causes those that are living in the confusion of darkness to be drawn to a clear and a perfect way out. So today, Isaiah 60 says to us, the great darkness may cover the land, but there's a light that shines in the darkness that can never be put out. My friends, we are that light. So let's shine bright for the world to see today.

0: me.
1: Do you know that? That God is for you. He wants to help you every single day, guide you, strengthen you, provide His love, His peace into your life to help you. Maybe it's not just lack of faith, but it's other things.

things too. Fear may be getting in the way. But we're going to be exploring how God wants to speak to us when we're in the depths of fear and worry after 9 o'clock with our Bible teacher, Bernie Dimet.

0: I just love that tune from Speak Brother, Even Though We Are Strangers, inspiring us to start conversations with one another. It's actually one of my favourite things to do. And you might balk at that idea, but I do. I love meeting new people. Starting a conversation at the bus stop, train station, supermarket checkout. Absolute gems happen when we are bold. And I'd love to start a conversation with you this evening, my friend. If you've never dropped me a message before, why not say hello? Let me know what you're up to this evening. Maybe suggest next week's evening energizer tune or the karaoke one. And we have a different karaoke one each show. But the evening energizer played at the beginning of each show, just after 7 p.m, is the same each week. Like, we have a whole week of it. So if you'd like to suggest one, please do let me know on the email helen@ucb.co.uk. You can also send me a WhatsApp message to 01782 911 111. We are going to be picking up the conversation with our Bible teacher, Bernie Dimet, this hour as we explore fear. We've been looking at it all week, something that we all face at different times in life, and how we overcome it with the help of our God. And maybe you're someone who's not a believer. You're not sure what you believe, actually. But I think you're going to enjoy the conversation with Bernie this evening. We've also got our record of the week. We've got a song to get us in the mood for what's on the way from 10 with Fusion with Joel Brown. I've got a little Afrobeats tune to play. Plus, we've got the fade out and the nightlight on the way.
1: Is this how it feels to be free? Since he took the chains off of me. This is joy. This is peace. This is me. Yeah.
2: Singing the song of the redeemed, laying down

Stephen Malcolm with Sanctus Real, Feels to Be Free. The time's just gone 11 minutes past nine, and something I often struggle with as a Christian is sharing my faith with my friends, my family who don't yet know Jesus. I don't want to sound preachy or like I've got all the answers or like they're in the wrong and I'm in the right, because these things aren't true. But I don't know why I put pressure on myself, because when you read the Bible, which is what we're going to be doing now in our nightlight, particularly focusing on a brilliant piece of scripture in the book of 1 Peter, we were there last night, a different chapter tonight, chapter 3, verse 15. Peter was Jesus' great friend, spent lots of time together, and years later, he wrote these words. But in your hearts, revere Christ as Lord. Always be ready to give an answer to everyone who asks you to give the reason for the hope that you have. But do this with gentleness and respect. And this helped me when I first understood this passage a few years ago. Jesus isn't asking me to preach, to give all the answers, to, you know, stuff it down someone's neck. He's asking me to be ready to give an answer when someone asks me the reason that I have hope. And to do it with gentleness and respect, because as we know, it's how we speak that really is where we are heard. If we're rude, if we're obnoxious, if we're arrogant, if we're sharp, if we're not looking at someone directly when speaking to them, but distracted, that's really what is communicated, isn't it? But it doesn't say here to give your answers to all the questions. It just says to give the reason for the hope you have, which speaks into what Jesus said before he ascended to heaven. Go and be my witnesses. A witness is someone who shares their experience of what they've seen, of what they've experienced. So really, I just need to be ready to articulate why I have hope in my life, which I can do that. What about you?

0: be done.
1: Trendsetter Sense with Limo Blaze and Nathan Davis Jr. Will be done. Inspired by that very famous prayer that Jesus taught his disciples, which is also us, those of us who would call ourselves followers of Jesus, to pray. Our Father who art in heaven, hallowed be your name. Praise your name. Your will be done. It is a prayer we can pray when we look at this broken world, when we're struggling with overwhelm, with fear, because God is at work in our world. And the amazing thing is he wants to use us to bring his kingdom here on earth as it is in heaven. But sometimes we get in the way of that. Fear can get in the way of that. But God wants to help us in all aspects of life, particularly when we're feeling afraid, as we are continuing to explore with our Bible teacher, Bernie Diamonds, this evening.
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3: You know what I've noticed about those times when I am truly, truly afraid? It seems that nothing anybody says or does can make a difference. When you're going through some really tough times and you just don't know what the future holds, and everything looks bleak and grim, every eventuality we imagine has a bad outcome. Because when we're afraid, it seems to me that we lose hope. And hope is being able to see into the future and believe that something good is going to happen. A place without hope is a dark and dangerous place indeed. And yet that's where we so often find ourselves in life. Yesterday on the program, we saw how one of Israel's kings, Jehoshaphat, the king of Judah, was faced with overwhelming odds, a massive army, three nations coming against him at the same time. There was no way that his small army could ever win that battle against this mighty enemy. No way. Or was there? Now, old Josh, he didn't panic, nor was he frozen with fear. He went to God and told God just the way it was. 2 Chronicles chapter 20, verse 12. Oh God, we are powerless against this great multitude that is coming against us. We do not know what to do, but our eyes are on you. There you have it. Well, right now, we're going to take a look at what happened next. Did God respond? Did he? And if he did it make any difference? Because as I said right at the beginning, so often when we're afraid, it seems that nothing anybody else says or does ever makes a difference. Well, let's have a look. We're going to read the next part of the story. It begins in 2 Chronicles chapter 20, verse 13. Meanwhile, all of Judah stood before the Lord with their little ones, their wives, and their children. Then the Spirit of the Lord came upon Jahaziel, the son of Zechariah and the son of a whole bunch of lineage. Then the Spirit of the Lord came upon Jahaziel, the son of Zechariah, one of the Levites in the middle of the assembly. He said, "Listen, all of Judah and the inhabitants of Jerusalem and King Jehoshaphat, thus says the Lord to you, do not fear or be dismayed at the great multitude, for the battle is not yours, but God's. Tomorrow, go down against them. They will come up the ascent of Ziz, and you will find them at the end of the valley before the wilderness of Jeruel. This battle is not for you to fight. Take your position, stand still, and see the victory of the Lord on your behalf, O Judah and Jerusalem. Do not fear or be dismayed. Tomorrow go out against them, and the Lord will be with you." Then Jehoshaphat bowed down with his face to the ground, and all of Judah and the inhabitants of Jerusalem fell down before the Lord, worshipping him. And the Levites stood up to praise the Lord, the God of Israel, with a very loud voice. They rose early in the morning and went out into the wilderness of Tekoa. And as they went out, Jehoshaphat stood and said, "Listen to me, O Judah and inhabitants of Jerusalem. Believe in the Lord your God, and you will be established. Believe in his prophets." When he had taken counsel with the people, he appointed those who were to sing to the Lord and to praise him in holy splendor as they went out before the army, saying, "Give thanks to the Lord, for his steadfast love endures forever." If you didn't know better, you'd say they were nuts. And right in the middle of this frightening time, God ups and speaks through this man. The Spirit of God falls on this man, Jahaziel. It wasn't such a funny name to them back then. And what does God say? "Do not be afraid. Do not be dismayed at this great multitude, for the battle is not yours, but God's." And again, in verse 17, "This battle is not for you to fight. Take your position, stand still, and see the victory of the Lord on your behalf." Do not fear or be dismayed. Tomorrow I go out against them and the Lord will be with you. Now, I want to just think through that for a bit because this is so important. This is the crux of the whole story. You see, we think in our human thinking, we've always been taught to be self-reliant. God helps those who help themselves, right? But here, God is saying exactly 180 degrees the opposite. This nation of Judah, God's chosen people, the remnant of Israel, the rump, if you like, these people who've put their faith in their God against overwhelming odds. In fact, they had nowhere else to go. They are facing certain absolute annihilation. Remember, we're not talking about some football match here. This is not like your team annihilating my team on the weekend and on Monday morning we talk about it. This is complete death and destruction. So they turn to God with fear in their hearts. That's what it said right at the beginning. It said Jehoshaphat was afraid. And just like you and I would be, but he set himself to seek the Lord and he proclaimed a fast through all Judah and they waited on God. They could have panicked. They could have been immobilized with fear, but instead he waited on God and God spoke and God said, "This is my battle and not yours." We don't expect that, do we? Oh, sure, we expect God to do it for other people, but not for us. Let me give you an example. You're married. Your wife or your husband seems to have drifted away from you. You long for them. You yearn to be close. But it doesn't matter how much you try or what you say or do, it just doesn't happen. You can see your soulmate drifting away from you and from God, and you start thinking the unthinkable in your heart. This is going to end in divorce. How do you respond? Panic? Frozen in fear? Start behaving badly yourself? Or do you set yourself to seek God, to inquire of him, to discover that what God really wants to say to you is this battle is not for you to fight? Take your position, stand still, and see the victory of the Lord on your behalf. Do not fear or be dismayed. Tomorrow go out and the Lord will be with you. Come on, this is where the rubber hits the road. And look at how Judah and the King Jehoshaphat responded to this incredible message from God. Did they scoff in disbelief? Did they have a church council meeting to debate the matter? How did they respond? Jehoshaphat bowed down with his face to the ground, and all of Judah and the inhabitants of Jerusalem fell down before the Lord, worshipping the Lord, and they all sang. And they went out to meet this massive army singing God's praises. Come on, this is where it's at. God is a mighty God, and he's a loving God. And when we go and inquire of him from deep within our fear, he'll take charge. He fights the battles we can't fight. And sometimes it's not about defeating some enemy out there. No, sometimes he has to do a work of grace in our hearts to change us and heal us. So often we think we know what the answer should be, but actually we haven't a clue. So often we plan this victory or that, but when we put it in his hands, his victory and his outcome are so perfect. We don't have time right now, but if you read on in this chapter, 2 Chronicles chapter 20, you will discover that God won a mighty victory against an impossible enemy that day. And God's chosen people just stood there and watched. They didn't have to lift a finger. It was God's battle and God's victory. He wants to do that sometimes in our lives. And when we're racing around panicking, or when we've closed our ears frozen in fear, we miss out on that. On that day, God's chosen people discovered that the battle truly belonged to their God.
1: 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And we'll hear more from Bernie at the same time next week.

0: Such wonderful depth to his voice, John Mark McMillan, Ancient Love. It's time now for our record of the week. We've been playing you this tune every evening and across every show on UCB One. It is a fantastic duo who have come together, Sanson and Bodhi, two American musicians. Sanson led this project, who is an alternative pop artist, blending honest storytelling, sharing his faith, and making great sounds as he does it with his musical bars. This song really speaking into the brokenness of being a human, often the self-sabotage that we can partake in. But grace, the love of God that refuses to let go of us. Have a listen to these lyrics. It's Follow Me Down by Sanson and Bodhi.
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That is the name of the tune from Sanson and Bodhi, our record of the week. Powerful, honest, hope-fueled tune. And I hope that's helped you this week. We'll continue to share it, but have a brand new record of the week for you next week. But as I mentioned, if you want to check out the songs we play, the artists, do make sure you've got the UCB Player app downloaded, where you can listen to UCB One on the go, wherever you are, including our specialist shows on the way tonight from 10. Joel Brown has got Fusion, a whole hour of Afro beats, Afro gospel, Afro dance, including music like this one. This is Carole with Faith Child now.

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fire. 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

0: hurt.
1: Xander, Who the One. If you enjoyed that, make sure you check out Monday Nights from 10 here on UCB One when Sarah has the vibe. Right now, we are changing the genre slightly as it's our two-song fade-out, bringing you some soothing tunes that hopefully will help you take a moment for yourself to be a human being, not a human doing, just for a few minutes. I know life can get really overwhelming. We're so focused on so many tasks, our responsibilities, our visions, our dreams, and let's be honest, a lot of distractions as well. Well, right now, my friends, allow these songs to soothe you. We're starting off with Abby Seiler, a song released last year called Deep Down Low.

I had the privilege of experiencing that song live last week. Field Lily, we're in for a UCB One Spotlight session, and we're going to be bringing you that very soon. Watch this space. One of my favourite fade-out tunes. I hope you enjoyed those two songs. Abby Siler before that one, Deep Down Low. And we'll do it all again next Monday at the same time. An opportunity for us just to take a moment to be human beings rather than human doings. On the way from 10, Joel has got Fusion. So I'm

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Remember, you are loved, you're seen and you're known and you're valued. Have a wonderful rest of your Friday. See you next week.

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2: From the Sky News Centre at 10, Andy Burnham says Labour's on its last chance to change as he promised a country that works for all people and all places following his election as party leader. The now incoming Prime Minister will start work on Monday, but he says he won't announce his top team before then.
3: It would be somewhat premature and would, I think, cause something of chaos if you start half a reshuffle before you're in position. The decisions will be made very shortly and it will be done in the usual way.
2: His victory speech didn't mention specific policies, although he's called the current social care system the worst of all worlds. Nottinghamshire says cricket has lost its greatest ever all-rounder after Sir Gary Sobers died aged 89. The former West Indies captain held the record for the highest test score for more than 36 years. The family of murdered teenager Henry Novak say they're incredibly disappointed after his killer's mother was jailed for 3 years. Kiran Kaur removed the murder weapon after her son Vikram Digwa fatally stabbed the 18-year-old last December. A White House official says he supports the right of Argentinian players to voice their support for their country's claim of the Falklands on a World Cup pitch.
4: We believe in our First Amendment rights here in the United States of America. I think this is going to be an unbelievable final. And in terms of the ability, the opportunity to be able to make, you know, those statements, they have the ability to do that in the United States of America.
2: Andrew Giuliani's the US World Cup Task Force chief. Members of the South American side held up a banner about the British territory after knocking England out 2-1 in the semi-final. FIFA rules ban political slogans. A record 34 candidates will stand in next month's Clacton by-election. Voters there go to the polls on the 13th of August. And Lucas Herbert has a two-shot lead after an historic second day at the Open Golf. The Australian, along with Sam Burns, equaled the lowest round in men's major history with 62 at Royal Birkdale. That's the latest. I'm Cam Hall.
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6: Isn't it amazing that you and I can talk to God? And not only that, but we can know that he is listening. What is it that you want to say to God today? 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God is listening. He's not angry and he wants to provide you with another chance. All he's asking is that you go to him, turn away from the things that you've been doing before, and choose to follow him. It may be a tough choice at first, but it's definitely the best way to live.
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6: It absolutely is. The time has just gone 10 p.m. And so that means for the next hour, you and I have 60 minutes of the absolute best Afro beats and Afro gospel to enjoy. And who better to kick us off than Raymar's and Oborinji. This is Children of God on UCB One, and this is an anthem.

Oh, I told you it was good. Ray Mars and Oberinji with Children of God. Ray Mars, by the way, easily one of the pioneers, one of the front men in this new sound of Christian Afro beats, Afro gospel. Ray Mars is leading the way. He's encouraging people around him, and he's creating a sound that is so good, so high quality. And I am always on the lookout for more music from him. Definitely a name to keep your eye on, by the way. R-E-H-M-A-H-Z is how you spell his name. Ray Mars. Yeah, I'm a big fan of his, if you couldn't tell. Good evening to you two. It's Joel Brown with you tonight on UCB One for Fusion, an hour of the absolute best Afro beats and Afro gospel. And I tell you what, even after I just replayed that song before over and over again, I think I'd be happy with that. But no, don't worry. I have got a wonderful mix of music for you and I to enjoy tonight. And of course, in there as well, there's some new tunes that we need to talk about. However, I am going to be playing some classics for you from DJ Shuns, Limo Blaze, Emojo, Teresa Fondo as well, and Shex Nelson later on. But there's also some brilliant bits of new music to speak about from the likes of Kojo Dave, T-Babs, T-Kells, Jani, and Eris Ford as well. She's usually in the kind of R&B side of things. However, her new one is really, really nice. We'll get into that in a bit. New music from Kojo Dave to speak about, though, next, after this on UCB One tonight.

DJ Shuns, Fatizo, and KD Summers on UCB One. That is called Christ in Me. Okay, another name that you should definitely keep your eye on is this guy called Kojo Dave, a personal favorite of mine, born in Ghana, brought up in Japan, living in Canada. One of my favorite things about Kojo Dave is how unique his sound is. He seems to bring all of these places that he's lived in, all of the cultures that he's been around, he brings it all together and merges it into his music.

Now, actually, Kojo Dave gave us something special earlier on today. He released two new songs under a little mini title that is called You Should Know. This is the first one of them. It's called Should Have Known. The other one is called What Can I Say? Really, really nice. Something a bit different. A very unique sound to what he's creating, as per. Kojo Dave, definitely a personal favorite of mine. Providing a lovely different aspect and different element to what we know of Christian Afro beats and Afro gospel. And I'm so glad to say that now I get to play for you my favorite from him, which is called Scatter. Make sure to check out more from Kojo. Follow his profile wherever you get your music. And make sure to check out his two new songs, Should Have Known and What Can I Say? And as you do, enjoy this. Kojo Dave on UCB1, and this is Scatter.

Oh, I told you it was good. Kojo Dave, and that is called Scatter. As a reminder, he did release new music earlier on today. His new little two-song release called You Should Know has two songs that's called Should Have Known and What Can I Say. Both of them really, really nice. He's not the only one, though. T-Babs also released something wonderful for you and I to enjoy today. It's called Sanctuary Cafe. And it's absolutely fantastic. Effortless from T-Babs, as he so often is. T-Babs, one of the leading producers when it comes to this kind of sound. So broad. His range is incredible. Make sure to check out more from him. His latest Sanctuary Cafe is something perfect for you and I just to catch our breath to this weekend. If it's all getting a bit much, put this on and just allow yourself to breathe, to sway. And also make sure to keep your eye on T-Babs. He's getting into all the right places, working with all the right musicians. Kind of like in this. This one's called Dengue with Manaze and Nafimar. This is a T-Babs classic, in my opinion.

and it's Denise with Masih Halik, and that is called Kona. More music on the way from Limo Blaze, Nicola, Emojo, and King D Music slightly later on. But there is still more brilliant new music for you and I to speak about tonight on Fusion, the absolute best Afro beats and Afro gospel, keeping you up to date as well with what is new on our radar. The brilliant T Kells dropped a new song earlier on today. It's called Plenty.

His new one is called Plenty. Make sure to check it out from T. Kells, a name that often goes a little bit more under the radar. But I'm a big fan of his latest one. T. Kells, by the way, a name that I'm sure you'll recognize from this. The remix of God Will with Mama T and Mike on West. It's T. Kells.

Mama T, T-Kells and Mycon West. It's the remix of God Will. Soundtrack Infusion tonight on UCB One. Time is quickly approaching 10:30. And yeah, good evening to you too. More brilliant new music on the way that we need to speak about from Janny and Eris Ford as well. Before we do though, speaking of pioneers in the sound, one of them has to be Limo Blaze. And this is called Come and See.

Nicola with Hallelujah on UCB One. Okay, one of the names that I am starting to see more and more of is this guy called Johnny. I'm going to play a song for you that he did with R-Scar that's called Love that I'm sure you'll recognize in a moment. But his new one is called Take Charge. It's with Milligram and it is absolutely fantastic.

charge. There's a fantastic reggae kind of feel to this one as well. But the way that Johnny's able to mix those two far too easily, Afro beats combining with reggae, I think is absolutely brilliant. Definitely a person to keep your eye on. J-A-H-N-I is how you spell Johnny. Make sure to check out more from him wherever you get your music. As you do, I said that I was going to play this for you. I'm sure you're going to recognize this. With Oscar, this is Love. As a reminder, the new one from Johnny is called Take Charge. Definitely worth adding to a playlist or two.

really nice. From Oscar and Johnny, that's called Love. And of course, Johnny's new one is called Take Charge. It's out now wherever you get your music. Hopefully going to be hearing more goodness like that on Fusion in the future. Okay, still to come. A great one from King D Music for you. And a last bit of new music from Eris Ford that we need to speak about after this. My

Denga, also known as King D Music, and that is called Hold On. Okay, one more little bit of new music that we need to speak about today. Someone who you will recognize from UCB One, Eris Ford, is a fantastic musician. She's also part of the duo Evan and Eris alongside her brother, Evan Ford. Usually, Eris is in the R&B side of things, but on occasion, she makes music like this.

I mean, she absolutely has the voice for R&B. But when you put a little bit more rhythm, a little bit more bass under it, oh, it's nice. The new one from Eris Ford is called Tears. Definitely something that is just lovely to listen to. And not the first time she's created music like this, you know. Her new one is called Tears, but I'm sure you recognize this. It's called Fruits on UCB1.

That's probably one of my favourites from Eris Forge, you know. It's called Fruit. Kind of similar to her new one that is called Tears. Make sure to check that out wherever you find your music. And you're up to date. Plenty of good new music that dropped earlier on today for you and I to enjoy.

Shex Nelson with Your Love. Sadly, bringing us to the end of Fusion tonight. My name's Joel Brown. It's been an absolute joy hanging out with you today. As a reminder, some of the new music that we've spoken about today includes a new one from Kojo Dave. He released two songs for us today, actually, that are called Should Have Known and What Can I Say. T-Babs dropped a new song called Sanctuary Cafe. T-Kells gave us Plenty. Johnny released a new one called Take Charge. And Eris Ford released Tears. Plenty of new music for you and I to enjoy over the course of the weekend. And if you would like to listen back to Fusion at any time, you can either do that on UCB Catch Up or go to my presenter page on our radio highlights section of our app. And that's it from me. God bless. I'll catch you next week for

Hi, I'm Tanya Harris of God Conversations. A woman shared a sad tale with me recently that reminded me of the nature of love. Naomi had a long-term friend of 15 years. They enjoyed dinner in each other's homes, attended church, and even holidayed together. But then Naomi fell sick with cancer. After a long, painful journey, Naomi is now in remission. But perhaps even more painful was the loss of her friend. Not once did she visit Naomi in hospital or at home. How can that be? It's easy to love in the good times, but love is proven in the hard. As the Apostle Paul wrote, we are like a body. If one part suffers, every part suffers with it. To love is to enter another person's suffering as our own. It's to cry with them, share their fears, and face the unknown together. It's hard to do, but it's what makes love so powerful.

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1: These nights I'm just living in the reruns. It's a show called Everything I Should Have Done, but I can't do another one. No, no, I

I'm Sammy Jordan. I'm the Director of Hope for Every Home at Hope Together. I wonder how you would describe God's church at the moment. A while ago, I had a picture of low tide. The tide was in the distance and all I could see was mud and seaweed. God invited me to be a mudlark. I had to Google that one. Mudlarks used to dig along the banks of the Thames for treasure at low tide. What treasure would I find beneath my feet if I dug? Water. Why was there water beneath my feet when the tide was out? Because there is a groundswell rising up. And what is the groundswell? I think it's what God is doing outside of the usual structures of church. People like you and me, in our everyday, sharing faith and praying. I don't know about you, but I want to be part of that groundswell. And I definitely want to be a mudlark and find God's treasure.

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2: You will conquer your Jericho, part two. Late January 1956, Dr. Martin Luther King Jr. received a threatening phone call at his house. It was not the first foreboding message he'd received, but on this night, as his children and wife lay sleeping, the weight of the civil rights movement was too heavy. He decided that the risk was too great. He began to map out an exit strategy. At midnight, he bowed over the kitchen table and began to pray. I am afraid. The people are looking to me for leadership, and if I stand before them without strength and courage, they too will falter. I am at the end of my powers. I have nothing left. I've come to the point where I can't face it alone. King described what happened next. I experienced the presence of the divine as I have never experienced him before. It seemed as though I could hear the quiet assurance of an inner voice saying, "Stand up for righteousness. Stand up for truth, and God will be at your side forever." When facing a daunting challenge, Dr. King shifted his focus and turned to God. The Bible said, when Joshua was by Jericho, he lifted his eyes, and behold, a man stood opposite him. That's Joshua 5, verse 13. After Joshua lifted his eyes from Jericho, a divine messenger stood before him with the solution to his problem. As long as your eyes are only on your problem, you won't see your problem solver. You must look up. Psalm 121 verses 1 and 2 tell us, "I will lift up my eyes to the hills. From whence comes my help? My help comes from the Lord."